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1: And if one day I should become a singer with a Spanish bum who sings for women of great virtue, I'd sing to them with a guitar I borrowed from a coffee bar. 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
0: Yeah, yes it is.
1: But I thought the old lady dropped it into the ocean in the air.
0: Well, baby, I went down and got it for you.

0: done as we approach 6 o'clock here on the Nation Station. That's where we leave a Boyzone. Coming up for you next is Manx Radio Breakfast. Ben with you here, starting your day through until 9 o'clock. We'll bring you the latest international news headlines next at 6, and we'll see how the weather is shaping up with a full update as well.
1: Moramai, Skeljena es seb by Appen Chelven, Glick the Spina Crunya a Linya, Ek Manx Radio.com, by an Elian Wash Kanen, and Nayad Shach Punk Gis Monica Menkard, Wash Jerby, a Keed as Tree Punk Shach 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
3: From the Sky News Centre at 6, parts of the UK could experience rain and even thunderstorms after weeks of scorching temperatures and drought conditions. The exceptionally dry weather's led to wildfires breaking out across the country, including in Stourbridge in the West Midlands. People who were evacuated there last week are returning home to assess the damage. Here's the region's chief fire officer, Simon Toohill.
4: Colleagues from Dudley Metropolitan Council opened up rest centres and they've been looking after the residents. It's been a true multi-agency effort, and they will continue to be supporting the residents that have been so badly impacted over the coming days and indeed weeks.
3: US actress Hayden Panettiere died at the age of 36. She's best known for her roles in Nashville and Heroes, as well as in the Scream movie franchise. Thousands more homes in England could be built closer to railway stations as part of new planning reforms. There'll be default approval for houses within a reasonable walking distance of well-connected stations. Foreign nationals would be banned from claiming almost all the UK benefits under a reform government. It's part of their wider plan to shave more than £50 billion a year from the welfare bill. Faye Rowlands has more.
5: The party claims the ban, which would include EU nationals with settled status, would save £21 billion annually by the fifth year of such a scheme. It would mean a renegotiation of the Brexit agreement with Brussels and, potentially, British expats losing similar rights in the EU. Labour's criticised the proposal, saying it's already reforming the system, while the Conservatives have dismissed the plan as cobbled together.
3: Police seizures of e-bikes across the UK have risen by 83% in a year. More than 7,000 were confiscated in the 12 months to May. And sprinter Amy Hunt has become the first athlete to win 4 gold medals at a single European Championships. She helped Team GB's mixed 4x100m relay team to victory in Birmingham. That's the latest. I'm Cam Hall.
0: And Moramai to you. A very good morning. This is Manx Radio, live from Douglas Head in the Isle of Man. And welcome to Monday. It's the 17th of August.
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0: It's a bit of a damp start this morning, so let's see exactly what is in store. First forecast of the morning, first forecast of the week. It comes from Adrian Cowan at the Ronalds Way Met Office. Moramai, AD.
7: Moramai, good morning, Ben, everybody. We have got an overcast start. It's a damp start with low cloud, hill fog, mist and murk. A patchy drizzle still around for a little bit longer yet, next 2 or 3 hours. It's just a bit of a nuisance, really, in these calm and damp conditions. But it's generally dry for much of the day from mid-morning onwards, although still cloudy. Some of that hill mist and fog slowly thinning and lifting into this afternoon. But I'm afraid some patchy light rain returns late afternoon and early evening. Then it becomes more widespread and persistent mid to late evening, with a lot of hill fog returning this evening as well. These calm or light winds that we've got at the moment settle southwest this afternoon before freshening into this evening. Temperature-wise, it's between 14 and 16 Celsius at the moment, a very mild start to the day, reaching 18 at best today. Now that rain clears away overnight, the hill fog's gone as well, temperatures no lower than 13 Celsius. Tomorrow, generally a better day for us, it's mostly dry and bright, some sunny intervals, just a few isolated showers coming across on a fresh westerly wind. Those showers tomorrow mainly later in the day and a top temperature of 19 Celsius. We can look forward to it being fine with sunshine on Wednesday morning before scattered showers develop in the second half of the day. In the North Irish Sea, it's pretty quiet in the short term. Calm or variable, force 2 to 4, becoming west or southwest 3 or 4 this afternoon. And then a south-southwesterly force 4 or 5 this evening, veering west overnight. State of sea, smooth or slight, becoming slight to moderate tonight. Tide times in Douglas, Ben. We've got low water 9:35 this morning, high water 3:20 this afternoon.
0: All right, AD. So with motorsport due again later, the next qualifying session for the Manx Grand Prix, obviously the weather isn't looking like it's going to play ball later. I suppose it's a case of when those showers arrive. Obviously, roads due to close at 6 o'clock. Late afternoon, is it, you say? Well, that's when we're expecting the first of the rain later?
7: Yeah, some patchy light rain and drizzle could easily crop up late afternoon and early evening, and it's only going to get worse by mid-evening. Some hill fog returning as well, so it's a poor prospect for this evening's session. And it's a bit questionable about those showers again later tomorrow as well. I have got some good news from that respect for all of us, really, that there's drier, brighter weather generally for later in the week and next weekend.
0: Oh, this is excellent then, because we weren't too sure when we last spoke at the end of last week. It was, we thought there may be some windows of opportunity, but rain, showers, low cloud may never be too far away, but actually looking a little bit more favourable then.
7: Yes, indeed. Somewhat better for Thursday and especially for Friday. It's because we get northerly winds and that brings us better visibility and cloud conditions. So more likely to be dry at the end of the week. And actually, there's a good chance we'll see more in the way of sunshine next weekend.
0: Oh, excellent. I wasn't expecting good news. So this is get these next sort of 2 or 3 days out of the way and then we might be all right then.
7: Yeah, that's right, Ben.
0: Excellent. AD, thanks very much indeed, and we'll talk to you again a little later.
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0: And here we are. The time is now 6 minutes past 6.
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Week with Dua Lipa, it's Manx Radio Breakfast, and a very good morning to you. Welcome along to the programme. It is Ben with you here through until 9 o'clock. And how was your weekend? The weather, we sort of got away with it to a large extent, didn't we? So if you were out and about, there was a little bit of sunshine at times to enjoy, but definitely things have freshened. There's no doubt about that. So thank you very much for being with us this morning. Did you get out and about and watch the first qualifying session for the Manx Grand Prix yesterday? It all sort of started well, didn't it? And actually a fair amount of action yesterday afternoon. And then the weather turned to some extent. Fairly heavy showers coming in from the west right across the whole course, I think. And then there was that red flag just after 3:30, an update issued fairly soon after by race organisers to say Salvatore Salutro, bike number 18, came off at Greba Bridge in the first lap of the opening sport bike and junior MGP qualifying session. So he was taken to Nobles Hospital by AirMed for further assessment and to receive treatment. So we'll keep you posted if there are any further updates on that. And with the turning of the weather, the roads were pretty wet. So they sort of called it a day for practicing and qualifying yesterday. So this evening, roads are due to close at 6 o'clock in readiness for the first bikes away from the grandstand at 6:30. There's MGP and some classic TT qualifying due to take place this evening. Roads due to close around the course at 6 o'clock, reopening no later than 9. But there is a very, very big question mark over tonight's session because, as AD was saying, that rain is due to be coming in sort of from late afternoon. So, as always, we will see how we go. But good news for sort of later in the week, things are definitely looking a bit more favourable. So you never know, things could turn around to some extent. Full coverage of all the MGP and Classic TT qualifying and racing as well across the next, best part of a fortnight, isn't it? 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Here on Breakfast this morning, Sian is back with us and she'll be on the latest news update at 7 o'clock, rounding up the morning's main story so far. We'll keep you right up to date with all that weather. And travel-wise this morning, on the roads, poor visibility over the higher routes. The Matrix signs are on for the mountain, warning of fog. We can see the webcams at manxradio.com. At the bungalow, it is all looking pretty murky, so do take care over any of the higher routes. Sailings-wise, all looking good. Ben McCree was in well on time this morning. She arrived into Douglas just after 5:30, the overnight sailing from Heysham. She's doing the Larne route this morning, leaving Douglas for Northern Ireland at 7:30. And Mananin should be on her way to Liverpool in the next half hour. Shall we then blow away the old cobwebs after the weekend and get you going for the week ahead? With the early morning music mystery, first one of the week coming up after Luther. Never too much on Manx Radio Breakfast. Moramai to you.

0: It's Luther on Manx Radio Breakfast. Man in Line is back in session from noon today. It's an open line with Andy. Thursday this week, Manx Care's chief executive, the interim chief exec, Dr. Chris Stockport, will be on the programme. So any questions to put to Chris Stockport about Manx Care? Busy time, of course, with the Manx Grand Prix and Classic TT now underway. You can do that on Thursday lunchtime from midday. Open line today, so anything that might have bubbled up for you over the weekend, you can speak to Andy later. Just before 11:30, we'll have the next of our general election candidate interviews. And this morning, we'll be hearing from Aisling Crear, who's standing in Garth. Aisling Crear will be on just before 11:30. You can listen and watch afterwards at manxradio.com. The podcast and the video of the interview will be available. You can also watch later on the Manx Radio YouTube channel. And he'll be here at 9 o'clock. He'll be raring to go. Let me tell you, after the weekend, he'll be in full swing from nine. Chris will be on with the first morning show of the week.
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0: 17 minutes past six. Let's get going with the first one of the week here. Let's get the old cobwebs blown away after the weekend. If you've had a bit of downtime and you're sort of struggling to get back to it this morning, then Welcome to the club. We're all in this together, absolutely, at this time of the day. So hopefully this will put a bit of a spring in your step. And if you can work out this morning the song and the singer from the clue that we are about to give you, get in touch with the right answer. You're in the draw on Friday morning for the Purple Manx Radio goodies, the travel coffee mug and the air freshener as well. So a singer and a song from the clue this morning. A Christmas-themed Boris rides the amorous locomotive. So what could that be? Think about it. There's a fair amount going on in this clue. A Christmas-themed Boris rides the amorous locomotive. So if you think you know what that is, you can get in touch early doors. 166, 177 on the text, email studio at manxradio.com. If you're on the island for Manx Grand Prix and Classic TT, then first of all, welcome. Perhaps you're listening into us for the very first time, thinking, what's all this about? Well, have a crack. Let us know where you're listening. Perhaps you're joining us from a little further afield to listen in later for commentary of hopefully the qualifying session this evening, weather dependent, of course. Let us know where you are. Put your name on any text and let us know what the weather is like in your neck of the woods this morning. We'll give you till about 6:30. A Christmas-themed Boris rides the amorous locomotive.
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0: Stone and Pink Pony Club. It's Manx Radio Breakfast, and good morning to Jamie in the west of the island, Bill in Andreas, and also Dockers at Q+. All of you absolutely spot on with the first early morning music mystery of the week. Mary B in a damp Ramsey has got it right as well. Heather's in Laxey. Keith on the Jerby Road, looking out from the K Tree back to Kerrimore. Yes, some very, very sort of low cloud there, a sort of little weird raft of low cloud. As we say, it's a bit of a damp and murky start to the morning. Hopefully, though, things getting better as the day goes on until some rain returns later, at potentially just the wrong time for MGP qualifying later. Lenny has got the right answer, and even more texts and emails coming in here. Well done to Ballabeg Pete, Brian J, Big P, Carol in Colby, and Steve has got it right as well. Christmas-themed Boris rides the amorous locomotive. That's your clue this morning. And we're talking about a singer and a song. This was a big hit in 1989. And a singer who had been part of one of the biggest groups of the 1980s. He was the lead singer. And then he went off to do his solo thing. He's been around sort of since then. But this was absolutely the peak of his success. Certainly with the group anyway. And he did well as a solo singer. But think about it. He was part of a group who had so many big hits in the sort of middle part of the 80s, and this was his first work as a solo performer. Last chance then, if you want to have a go, 16677 studio at manxradio.com to get your name in the draw for the Manx Radio goodies on Friday. A Christmas themed Boris rides the amorous locomotive.
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0: 27 minutes past six now. Lots going on for M&H throughout the next few weeks as we go through the rest of the school's summer holidays. I think there's only just over a fortnight to go until the schools return. It's sort of flown by, hasn't it? 2 weeks today is the bank holiday Monday at the end of the month. So M&H have got lots on the go all around their sites around the island. Have a look at their website. And if you haven't already, follow them on Facebook to keep up to date with all the latest. The Mind Your Language exhibition continues at the Manx Museum. Real sort of vibrant exhibition celebrating the beauty of the Manx language, our very rich culture. It's all in partnership with Culture Van, and it's part of Blaen na Gaeilge, the Year of the Manx. So the museum in Douglas open daily from 9:30 till 4:30. And as we mentioned, Manx Grand Prix qualifying is due to get underway later with a little bit of classic TT qualifying on the schedule for this evening as well. Roads are due to close around the course at 6 o'clock with the first bikes away at 6:30. Roads reopening no later than 9 o'clock, but yes, a sizeable question mark over this evening's proceedings because we look like we've got some rain coming back in around about tea time. So yeah, it's perfect timing, isn't it? Of course, for action later. So no doubt there will be updates from the clerk of the course as the day goes on. But that's the schedule as it stands. Motorsport.manxradio.com if you want to recap all the latest. And the Manx Radio Motorsport team are back on the air to keep you right up to date with all things MGP and Classic TT. Across the fortnight, the team are there at the grandstand and from later in the week around the course as well. 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
0: Monday morning, and you know what? We just fancied something from the Bee Gees to get us going today. So, what about this one?

We love the Tavares version of that song. Of course, the Bee Gees wrote it and recorded it originally. And yeah, it's just so good. Slightly sort of different, slightly more laid back than the Tavares version. It's More Than a Woman, Manx Radio Breakfast. The time has just gone 6:30. And FC Isle of Man. We had all the motorsport action yesterday afternoon. But Saturday evening, the Ravens were at home taking on Ramsbottom United. And it was a 3-2 victory for FC Isle of Man. So that's two wins and a draw to start the season. So not a bad start at all to the latest campaign. You can read a full match report at manxradio.com. And they're back in action tomorrow evening. They're taking on Droylsden. Tomorrow it's an away game at 7:45 kickoff. Tomorrow evening at the Butcher's Arms. That's where Droylsden play. Always reminds me of Nana from the royal family. Barbara, there was a woman from Droylsden on Richard and Judy the other day. She had a makeup. Don't start me on that. That's where FC Isle of Man are. Tomorrow evening, as we move on swiftly, have you done with the early morning music mystery? Well, not too bad at all. Bacon Butty Bernie, hello to you, my friend. You're absolutely bang on. And a couple of final guesses here. Let's just have a quick look at this. Oh, Mike at the Welbeck is there. I see in Douglas, good morning to you. Rob's in Colby. And Moy Q has worked out the right answer as well. Did you sort it out yourself then? A Christmas-themed Boris rides the amorous locomotive. Well, good start to the week. You've done all right on this one, so hopefully you sussed it all out. Thank you very much indeed for all your guesses. 1989 for the Love Train, and it was Holly Johnson.

0: That was his first solo hit song in early 1989 after leaving Frankie Goes to Hollywood. A Christmas-themed Boris hopefully took you to Holly Johnson and the brilliant Love Train. The answer on the early morning music mystery today. First one of the week done and dusted. Thank you for all your guesses.
1: Hello, this is Andy Wint. Next on Man in Line is Magscare's interim chief exec, former medical director, Dr. Chris Stockport. Magscare faces a raft of issues, the rising demand for services, workforce shortages, expensive temporary staffing, financial pressure, limited capacity, waiting lists, increased reliance on off-island care, tension between hospital and community care, and the question of governance and the relationship with the DHSC. And that's just for starters. So how does he see Magscare's situation and what do you think? Talk to Magscare's interim chief executive, Chris Stockport, this Thursday at midday on smart devices, on air, online, on Manx Radio.
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0: Good morning, just gone 25 to 7 with the sailings. Ben McCree left Heysham just after 2 o'clock, so the overnight sailing in nicely on time. She arrived into Douglas about an hour ago. She is due to go back out, leaving Douglas for Larne. The Ben looking after the Northern Ireland route today. She'll be leaving Douglas for Larne at 7.30. And Mananin should be heading off any time to Liverpool in the next 5 or 10 minutes. She should be on her way at the airport. So far, so good. Departures and arrivals all looking fine. For the roads, it's a bit of a grey start to the week, so across the higher ground, just take care, visibility may not be too good. The matrix signs are on for the mountain, warning of fog. We can see visibility at the bungalow isn't great, so I would imagine any of the higher routes, it's not brilliant. Hopefully that fog will lift as the morning goes on before, yeah, some rain is due back in sort of late afternoon. And on that note, tonight's MGP is due to get underway later on. There'll be some classic TT qualifying as well. As it stands, roads are due to close around the course at 6 o'clock this evening, reopening no later than 9. Obviously, the weather isn't looking great, so if there are any changes to that, we will, of course, let you know. And a quick reminder, the Mountain Road is open to two-way traffic throughout the MGP and classic TT period. Cycling, though, is prohibited over the mountain now. That came into force on Friday, that prohibiting of cycling and no cycling allowed over the Mountain Road, Ramsey through to the Cregner Bar until 4.30 in the afternoon of Monday the 31st of August. The West Baldwin Road is open now at Inchbrick, but temporary lights are in place there as water main work continues. Ramsey, the swing bridge is closed off for those repairs. North of Regaby, you've got those temporary lights on the Andreas Road. At Castletown, past King William's College, those lights are due to be in for another week there. Through Colby, you've got those lights on the main road near the Cronkid Thatcher Turn, and above the village, the Ballykill Ferrick Road is closed for another few days for resurfacing. And through Glen May on the main road, the bottom of the hill there, those temporary lights continue for gas main works.
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0: And the weather today, a bit of a damp and grey start, patchy drizzle and mist in places, but then generally dry as we go through the morning and into the afternoon, although still cloudy. But patchy light rain will develop again late afternoon or early evening, and this will become more widespread and persistent mid to late evening, with hill fog coming back in again. Light winds at the moment settling southwesterly before freshening later, and temperatures, they didn't dip too much overnight. It's a fairly warm start to the day, and we're looking at highs later of 18 Celsius. The sunrise time earlier on was 1 minute to 6, and sunset this evening is 8:45.

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1: Alistair Ramsay is back this week to discuss an issue not really mentioned so far in the election. Should rates and local government reform be higher up the political agenda? Why has every attempt so far failed to reform a rate system which is generally regarded as outdated and unfair? Does anyone really know what local and central government are actually responsible for? Find out an agenda this evening at 6:30 p.m. on Manx Radio with me, Phil Gorn. Call me a radical if you like, but surely there needs to be a national debate on what we actually want local government to do. And rates reform? Maybe.
0: Monday morning and it's 10 to 7. Let's take a bit of a look back now at yesterday's action for the Manx Grand Prix. The weather may have cut things a little bit short, but it was still a big day for those taking part in the event for the very first time in the first session for this year's MGP. The newcomers got to take part in a speed-controlled lap before heading out for qualifying. They were guided by some of the most experienced riders around the mountain course, including John McGuinness, and he spoke to Chris Kinley on Manx Radio Motor. Sports.
2: Yeah, one of them's super nervous. We've got Aaron Hans, who's been around a bit, and another a big lad who looks like he'll beat you up from Sweden, I think. Is he from Sweden? Yeah, he looks handy.
3: Don't fight him.
2: No. It's really nice. Yeah. I mean, it's all about these guys today, these newcomers. It's fantastic. There's a big line of newcomers here, some nicely turned out bikes, and we'll go out and show them the ropes of it, as they say.
3: I bet you can't wait to see the classic TT lightweights in a few days, can you?
2: I just love
3: the 250s.
2: I wish I was the same size as I was in 99 when I rode one pretty handy, but some nice bikes here this year. I'm interested in that 600 class, those R6s and steel frame Hondas and stuff, just about my era when I started. It's just great to be back in Darla, man. You know, I just love this place, I adore it, and we're just about to go out and play on the most famous track in the world, so why not?
0: And one of those competing for the first time is Manx rider Kyle Casement, who also spoke to Chris just before heading down Bray Hill.
4: I'm good. Do you know what? I've been like coiled spring all day. It's been a long time to get here, so yeah. I don't know. I feel like I'm sat at the front of a roller coaster queue here. Don't know if it's a good idea or not, but
3: Alton Towers or somewhere.
4: Something like that, yeah.
3: It's going to be fun, though, isn't it? You've got good people behind you. And look, well, goodish people behind you. I mean, young Kringle there, still a bit bashed up.
4: Yeah, no, I'd tell you what, I couldn't have better people in my corner, to be honest, from people advising me and to the sponsors I've got on board. Like, yeah, I couldn't ask for any better.
3: And as a Manx man, how proud to go down the hill?
4: I don't think words can explain it, to be honest with you. It's part of our heritage, isn't it? So
3: it is. Oh, but Derby, not been so bad this year, is it?
4: Nah, it's been steady away, yeah, it's been all right. So, yeah, it's going to be a little bit different than Derby, though.
0: Well, that's Kyle Casement just before heading out on the mountain course for the very first time. They did get a couple of hours worth of action in yesterday, and then the weather really turned for a time. Some heavy showers came in from the west and I think came across the whole course. Certainly they came over to Douglas and I think up to the north of the island as well. So just before 4 o'clock, organisers said that actually that was it. The weather had curtailed things. And just before 3:30, there was a red flag incident and an update fairly soon after from organisers to say that Salvatore Salutro, bike number 18, came off at Greba Bridge. Salvatore was taken to Nobles Hospital by AirMed for further treatment and assessment as well. Well, as it stands this evening, there is due to be a further qualifying session for the MGP and a little bit of classic TT action as well. The weather, however, is not looking favourable, so no doubt there'll be updates from organisers throughout the day if there are going to be any changes to tonight's schedule. But as it stands, roads are due to close around the course at 6 o'clock. First bike's due to be away at 6:30, and there'll be full commentary on Manx Radio Motorsport. The team are back on the air. 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Well, it's coming around to 6 minutes to seven. Sean is here at 7 o'clock with the morning's main stories. We'll then go to AD at the Met Office to see how the weather is looking for later. Hopefully, though, things are improving later in the week. That's all on the way. And then after 7 o'clock, we'll be asking the question, is the Isle of Man's High Street delivering for women? We've got more on the findings of this new style survey and we'll speak to local retailers and shoppers about what could be improved. We'd really welcome your thoughts on this as well. And dogs have got the go-ahead to be on the beach all year round in Douglas. But what do you think about that? And would you like to see this rolled out to other beaches around the island or not? That and much more on the way in the next hour for this Monday morning, Moramai.
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0: Well, coming up, we'll be looking at the state of the island's retail offering. A new survey has been done. The results have come in sort of less than favourable. So a full report coming up on that at 10 past seven. And dogs on the beach all year round. What do you think about that? Well, ask you for your thoughts a little later. 166, 177 if you'd like to get in touch. And how is the weather shaping up for the week ahead? AD is standing by to give us the latest update. We're on DAB, online, smart devices and FM from Douglas in the Isle of Man. 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
1: Manx Radio News at 7 o'clock. Moramai, I'm Sean Cowper. The owner of an independent clothing shop on the Isle of Man says she believes more should be done to encourage retail business in Douglas. It's after more than 200 women assessed the choice of clothing retailers on the island as being 3.5 out of 10. The Isle of Man State of Style report, conducted by Vera Ray Image Consultancy, also found smaller retailers could take advantage of a gap in the market. Linda is the owner of LS Boutique in Kirkmichael.
2: Drives me mad that I see this empty shop. Looks awful for one. It just puts people off. Why not give incentives to local businesses?
1: Douglas City Council has been invited to respond. An Italian rider was flown to Nobles Hospital for treatment following a red flag incident on the opening day of qualifying at the Manx Grand Prix. Salvatore Solustro came off his bike at Greba Bridge on the opening lap of the Sport Bike and Junior MGP session yesterday. Weather conditions deteriorated, preventing the session from being restarted. Tonight, roads around the course are due to close at 6 p.m. ahead of Senior and Supersport qualifying at 6:30. Junior MGP and Sport Bike qualifying follows at 7:15 before a Classic TT qualifying lap at 7:50. Roads are due to reopen no later than 9 p.m. Dogs will be allowed on Douglas Beach at all times of the year for the next 12 months. Douglas City Council has agreed to support the idea, but says the trial will only work if people don't abuse it. Glenfalcon will also be open to dogs on the same trial basis. These people on Douglas Promenade have welcomed the decision.
3: I think dogs should be allowed on the beach. Why can't they be? It's as long as the owners keep an eye on them and clear up their mess afterwards, then fair dues.
4: The winter months especially, because, you know, few places to take them anyway. And I just think it's nice, and it's nice to get down here.
5: All dogs should be allowed on the beach, but the problem you've got is irresponsible owners who won't clean up after them. And the few that don't do it tar everybody else. So bring it on.
1: In international news, rain is on the way in the UK and perhaps even thunderstorms after recent wildfires ravaged part of Britain. Residents in Stourbridge returned to their homes over the weekend to assess the extent of damage caused by the flames. Nashville actress Hayden Panettiere has died at the age of 36. The star's dads called her passing an unimaginable loss. And Amy Hunt's made European Championships history in Birmingham. She became the first athlete to win four golds at a single meeting as part of the successful 4x100m relay team. Manx Radio News at 3 minutes past seven, our next at 8 o'clock. 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
0: Thank you, Sean. Well, it's a bit of a grey start to the week, so let's get the early forecast now from Adrian Cowan at the Ronalds Way Met Office. Moramai, AD.
9: Moramai, good morning. Yes, we've got a grey, damp start, a lot of low cloud, still some patchy drizzle possible for the next couple of hours or so, and mist in places, especially murky on the upland roads, the mountain road in particular is a bit foggy. It becomes generally dry from mid-morning for much of the day thereafter, although still largely cloudy. And then we've got the possibility of patchy light rain developing late afternoon or early evening. It's more likely to become more widespread and persistent from mid to late evening, with hill fog returning. Light winds for much of the day, at least before settling southwest this afternoon, and then freshening later with that rain arriving this evening, and top temperature today about 18 Celsius. That rain clears overnight and temperatures no lower than 13 Celsius, another mild night. It's a mostly dry day tomorrow, bright intervals, some sunshine, and just a few isolated showers coming across on a fairly fresh westerly wind. Now those showers tomorrow are mainly later in the day and a top temperature near 19 Celsius. We can look forward to it being fine on Wednesday morning with sunny spells, but I'm afraid scattered showers develop during Wednesday afternoon and into the evening, and there's some of those around into Thursday as well before some brighter skies return in the afternoon. And in the North Irish Sea, it's pretty quiet until later on today, currently variable, force 2 to 4. Becoming west or southwest 3 or 4 this afternoon, and then a south-southwesterly of force 4 or 5 during this evening, veering west overnight. State of sea, smooth or slight, becoming slight to moderate tonight. Tide times in Douglas, low water 9:35 this morning, high water Ben is at 3:20 this afternoon.
0: So for MGP and Classic TT action later, AD, not the best forecast, rain coming back in late afternoon, this could definitely hinder things somewhat.
9: Yes, I'm afraid so. It won't take much to make the roads damp again early this evening, and then generally wetter by mid-evening with some hill fog returning. So it's a deteriorating situation for this evening's session. And by the way, those showers later tomorrow could also be a real nuisance for another session. But later in the week, tending to be becoming drier, and better visibility later in the week, especially for Friday, and looking good for the weekend, by the way.
0: Oh, this is excellent news, because we weren't sort of too sure when we spoke to you at the end of last week. Sort of the full fortnight wasn't looking great, but actually a sort of improving picture then by the looks of it.
9: Yes, thankfully, the area of low pressure midweek that's producing more in the way of showers does move away from us. It lets in behind it a northerly breeze. And northerly is actually good news for the Isle of Man. It brings us better visibility and generally dry conditions with bright skies. And I'm expecting those especially for Thursday afternoon, Friday, and across the weekend as well.
0: This is excellent news then. So get through these next two or three days. We might be looking all right. AD, thanks very much indeed for that, and have a good day.
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0: Yeah, morning mai to you. It's Monday morning, the 17th of August, and the time is 7 minutes past 7.
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0: You Radicals, you get what you give for this Monday morning on the Isle of Man. It's Manx Radio Breakfast. Thank you very much for being with us. And how was your weekend? Busy one again around the Isle of Man. Little bit of sunshine at times, but definitely things have changed. A fresher feel as well. For Manx Grand Prix action yesterday, the opening session for 2026. A couple of hours worth of bike action around the mountain course before 3:30. There was a red flag incident, and then the weather sort of turned, didn't it? Those showers very much sort of came across the whole course, I think, coming in from the west. So just before 4 o'clock, organisers said that was it for yesterday. This evening, roads are due to close at 6 o'clock around the course for MGP and some classic TT qualifying, reopening no later than 9. That's how things stand at the moment, but as we heard from AD, the weather isn't exactly looking favourable for later, with showers coming in from sort of late afternoon. So we'll see how we go. Any changes to the schedule, if there's any updates from race organisers throughout the day, we will of course keep you posted. But certainly AD a bit more optimistic about later this week and through the weekend, definitely looking a bit more favourable than it was. So we'll keep an eye on that as we go over the next few days. To keep up to date with all things MGP and Classic TT, Manx Radio Motorsport is now on the air. You can listen via the AM player on our website, the Manx Radio smartphone app, DAB, and also AM 1368. And the team will be there at the grandstand and indeed around the course to bring you full commentary of all the practicing and the racing over, the best part of the next fortnight. If you're heading out onto the higher routes this morning, visibility isn't great. It's particularly murky over the mountain road, so just take a bit of extra care. Sailings-wise, all looking good. Ben McCree was in well on time, the overnight sailing from Heysham, coming in just before 5:30. She's heading off to Larne in the next 20 minutes or so, and Mananin is now well on her way to Liverpool. It's 14 minutes past 7. We're heading to the Isle of Man's main high street this morning to discuss an issue which, just doesn't go away. The state of the island's retail offering. Let's look at this new study, the 2026 Isle of Man State of Style report. It's found that women have rated the clothing offering here as 3.5 out of 10. So not exactly the best score. The data was compiled by Vera Ray Image Consultancy. Other key points raised showed women have low style confidence and want a more personal shopping experience. Well, Darren has been looking at this report to find out a little bit more.
1: Take a walk down Strand Street in Douglas and you'll see shops like M&S, TK Maxx, New Look, Fat Face, JD Sports, and yes, Next is still here. But are people happy with the options we have? Well, apparently not entirely, so I spoke to Vera Ray's founder and publisher of the survey, Rebecca Hills.
2: There's not a lot of choice on the Isle of Man. However, that also comes alongside the survey response where it says people aren't so sure of their personal style either, and they're not confident of their personal style. It really does benefit to know your personal style alongside getting more retail shops and more brands into Strand Street and the rest of the island, I would say.
1: And then, you know, within that, you mentioned the independent shops. In the report, it said something about wanting more of a personal experience. Do you think this is where independent shops actually do have a bit of a benefit and why we're seeing maybe a few more of them popping up now?
2: Absolutely. I think this is a real opportunity for independent stores. They've got a real niche where they can get to know their customers. They can find out from their customers what they're wanting, what style struggles they're struggling with. They've got the opportunity as well for collaboration, which I think is really key on the Isle of Man. Businesses on the Isle of Man do really well with collaborating, whether that could be with myself as an image consultant. It could be putting on little fashion shows, to demonstrate what clothing that they've got in. Just be creative with collaborations. And you can do that, whereas the bigger high street brands and the online brands can't do that. So my report touches upon this, that there's many opportunities that the independents can definitely get on the back of.
1: We've mentioned some of the bigger retailers, but what do the independent stores think of the survey and the choice we have here? Linda owns Ellis Boutique in Kirkmichael.
3: To be honest, because it's a small island, I thought, fair enough, because I don't want to mention all different shops, but you've got some of the big shops on Strand Street. And this is one thing, somebody, before we opened this is what made us go for something different.
1: In terms of Strand Street, in terms of independence, do you see a situation, I'm sure maybe maybe you might have looked at it. If there's a lot said about how expensive it is to have a shop in Strand Street, especially for independent retailers, is that something where could be, you know, maybe a double-edged sword potentially? On one hand, people would like maybe more independence on Strand Street, but on the other side, you've got yourselves in Kirkmichael, and you mentioned other places around the island as well, that actually that brings those people into those towns.
3: It makes me want to shout from the rooftops, this is you've sort of you've hit a very raw nerve with me here. This is what drives me mad. Douglas has got a few empty shops, and I know there's a place near Villa Marina which I know they're talking about doing things there. And I get people coming here in the shop and they'll tell me about, oh, years ago, they used to have this shop in Douglas and it was thriving and it was so different. And I know online, again, has got a lot to do with that. But when they talk to me about it and I see the old pictures, it makes me want to scream because, the rents are too high for a lot of independents. I couldn't even consider going into Douglas. I'm sorry, just no way. But when I see all the empty spaces, and even the, just above like Villa Marina, and there's like a decking on the top, and it makes me want to scream out, even like little stalls, and the government could offer, the council could offer like a little pitch, like for people, like little independent stores, and especially leading up to Christmas, rather than have an empty shop. It drives me mad that I see this empty shop. Looks awful, for one. It just puts people off. Why not give incentives to local businesses and they could take a percentage of what you sell or whatever they want to do?
1: That's the retailer's view, but what do the shoppers think? I went into Strand Street to find out.
4: I primarily shop at River Island, but I think places like Flannels, it's just useless. Like, it stays open and I think it gets like 10 customers a month. It just seems like you pay to go in at this point. Like, it's too much.
5: Being a 4'11" woman, most of the clothes are too big for me. So there's only limited places where I can shop and get like trousers that fit me properly.
6: Well, I think it's completely true. I mean, we've got no real stores here. Like, we don't have any Zara's or Uniqlo's or anything. We only have JD really, and Marks & Spencer's if you count that as a clothing store. So I agree with the 3 out of 10.
1: Are you a fashion guy yourself? Do you like wearing the trendy clothes?
6: Well, I try to, but then again, I mostly have to get them online if I were to, want to keep up with the fashion trends. But because like, there's literally nothing on Isle of Man.
1: Do you think the options are worse for men compared to women, say, on the Isle of Man?
6: Yeah, I definitely think so. I mean, shops in like River Island, the women's section is just so much better, and for men, we don't really have that much options here.
1: This person has been visiting the island for over 19 years from California in America. She thinks the provisions here are weak.
7: I haven't been able to do much in the way of fashion shopping throughout the whole island, really. I haven't found much of my taste.
1: Is that something you look for when you visit? You like to have a look around and
7: yes, I do. I tend to go to Tinball Mills for that kind of shop, which is also a little deserted.
1: How do you think it could be, I suppose, brought to life a little bit in terms of the clothing options here?
7: I think it needs a little bit more trendy, youthful things. Honestly, it's kind of for older people, I think, and it needs to be a little more trendy.
1: Well, in the year that it was announced we could be losing next, before it was saved at the last minute, it seems like shop owners and shoppers alike are looking for more from the island's premier high street.
0: Well, thank you, Darren, with that report looking at the Isle of Man's state of style. And you can find out much more about the report on the Manx Radio website. So what do you think about what you heard there in terms of ladies' fashion? Do you think there are enough offerings here on the island in Douglas, first and foremost? But actually, it's an interesting one, isn't it, when you think of LS Boutique in Kirkmichael? We heard from Linda there. Would you like to see more outlets outside of Douglas around the island? So that shop now in Kirkmichael, there's the boutique in Peel, which has recently opened. Would you like to see sort of more branching out and sort of branching out from ladies' fashion in terms of other shops? Are there any other kind of retail outlets you'd like to see more of on the island? Would that get you down into Strand Street or the other high streets around the island when we sort of go back in time? What shops do you miss and would you like to see back, or those kind of shops? I always think back to Shocks in Strand Street. It's just one of those that comes up time and time again there, because as a youngster, I used to love going down to buy, vinyl very, very way back, and then cassettes and then CD singles. And of course, vinyl is now well back in fashion. So Shocks is the immediate one that springs to mind. But any sort of nostalgic shops or those kind of shops you'd like to see back, Always a big talking point, 166-177, studio@manxradio.com if you'd like to get in touch.
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0: So anything that has sort of bubbled up for you over the weekend, you can talk about that then. Just before 11:30, we'll bring you the next of our general election candidate interviews. And this morning we'll be hearing from Aisling Crea, who's standing in Garth. Aisling Crea will be on just before 11:30. You can listen and watch the interview afterwards at manxradio.com. And you can watch as well on the Manx Radio YouTube channel. And you know who will be here at 9 o'clock. Chris will be on with the first morning show of the week. It's 24 minutes past seven now, and Sian has Monday's headlines.
1: Local retailers on the Isle of Man have opportunities to compete with online retailers by offering something different. That's the view of the image consultant behind the 2026 Isle of Man State of Style report, with 200 plus women who were surveyed rating the choice of clothes retailers on the island at 3.5 out of 10. An Italian rider was flown to Nobles Hospital for treatment following an incident on the opening day of qualifying at the Manx Grand Prix. Salvatore Salustro came off his bike at Greba Bridge on the opening lap of the Sport Bike and Junior MGP session. And dogs will be allowed on Douglas Beach at all times of the year for the next 12 months. Douglas City Council has agreed to support the idea, but says the trial will only work if people don't abuse it. In international news, residents in Stourbridge returned to their homes over the weekend to assess the extent of damage caused by devastating wildfires. 19 houses in the area have been destroyed. Nashville actress Hayden Panettiere has died at the age of 36. The star's dad has called her passing an unimaginable loss. And Amy Hunt's made European Championships history in Birmingham. She became the first athlete to win four golds at a single meeting as part of the successful mixed 4x100m relay team.
0: So dogs on Douglas Beach all year round. What do you think about that? We'll find out more in the next few minutes. Would you like to see this expanded out to other beaches around the island? And as we're hearing, the Manx SPCA are asking you to adopt responsibly, because they are starting to reach capacity there. More in just a few moments.

0: Los Angeles. Coming around to 7:30 here on Manx Radio Breakfast, and staying with an animal theme very much now, because on the Isle of Man, we are being urged to adopt responsibly. It's after a warning from the Manx SPCA that its kennels and cattery are close to full capacity. It's putting the team's ability to bring in animals who may need rehoming at risk. Now, the plea comes after a rise in island residents bringing in animals they saw advertised for rehoming on social media that have turned out not to be a good fit. Chris Baruch from the charity has been speaking to Siobhan.
1: So it is quite sad, it is a struggle. Summertime, we always find that we do have an increase of animals, whether that's cats, small animals, wildlife, as well as dogs. We also do see adoptions slow down, but never stop entirely. This summer's been quite different, so we have had an increase of dogs being brought into us for rehoming, an increase of cats in rehoming. Our wildlife is always high numbers anyway. But we've also met the match of... We are almost at full capacity of bringing animals in, which means if animals need adopting or rehoming to us to help, you know, owners that can't cope anymore, we can't take those animals in. So it's officially in a waiting list, which means once a dog is fully adopted from here, we will have a kennel space or a cat space to bring that next animal in to help them. I'm just really encouraging people to start looking at adopting close by on here from the centre. To make sure that you get an animal that's fully vet checked, fully assessed, and you have a contract paperwork. So if anything does happen as an emergency, you can always bring that animal back in for rehoming for us.
2: And surely then it puts you under a lot of pressure, like you say, in terms of obviously you're looking after all these animals, you're feeding all these animals, you're a charity. So, I mean, what's it mean for you guys when you are this full?
1: There's definitely an increase of needing food, supplies, etc., just to keep them going day to day. It could be a higher medication as well, because we've got more dogs coming in, they might be on medical needs. Higher vet visits as well, so our vet needs to come more often, spend more time with us. It's just making sure we can turn that around to making sure that those dogs are in for as little as possible and go to such amazing homes afterwards.
2: And you've done a sort of call out for people who are looking to adopt, like you said there as well. But there is a process to it. You can't just rock up one day and walk out with a dog. So what is the process if anyone's listening and they're interested?
1: So probably 10 years ago, that might have been the case. However, we do paperwork to make sure we match that animal's needs. So if you are interested, you fill in a form. We match you up from your form to any of our animals that you're interested in, and you come up and have an appointment, have a meet with those dogs, those cats, etc., and you go from there following our adoption process. Our cattery and small animals are still open for viewing, so public can come up between our open hours, which is every day between 1 and 4, except Mondays and Thursdays when we're closed, and you can look around the cats and the kittens available. They aren't just the cats and kittens we do have available that are seen. We do obviously have other animals waiting to go upstairs to be adopted. So filling those forms in, if you've not seen an animal in those, you know, on our website, on our Facebook or here in person, it doesn't mean that we might not have one and ready waiting to be shown the spotlight. So definitely worth signing up, registering, and you never know when you might get that call or email of having a perfect match in.
0: Well, that's Chris Baruch from the Manx SPCA speaking to Siobhan about the real need for responsible adoption of animals on the island. So if you'd like to find out more about this, adopt responsibly, adopt for life is the mantra. ManxSPCA.com is their address. And of course, you can always speak to the team there if you'd like to find out more. If perhaps you're interested in adopting, they'd always like to hear from you and have a bit of a chat.
3: Alistair Ramsay is back this week to discuss an issue not really mentioned so far in the election. Should rates and local government reform be higher up the political agenda? Why has every attempt so far failed to reform a rate system which is generally regarded as outdated and unfair? Does anyone really know what local and central government are actually responsible for? Find out an agenda this evening at 6:30 p.m. on Manx Radio with me, Phil Gorn. Call me a radical if you like, but surely there needs to be a national debate on what we actually want local government to do. And rates reform? Maybe.
0: 27 minutes to 8. The weather today, it's a dull and cloudy start to the week with patchy drizzle and mist at times this morning before a more widespread and persistent area of rain arrives this evening and hill fog developing again. So not the best day ahead and clearly not the best forecast for MGP and Classic TT qualifying, which is due to continue this evening. Light winds at the moment, settling southwest before freshening later. It's fairly warm to start the week. Certainly this morning, it's not too cold and we'll see highs later of 18 Celsius. The rain will clear overnight and temperatures no lower than 13. The sunrise time earlier was 1:01. Sunset this evening is 8:45.
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0: How we love that Elton. I think that's one of his most underrated, actually. Kiss the Bride here on Manx Radio Breakfast. So a lot of sporting action across the weekend with the start of this year's MGP yesterday afternoon. And on Saturday evening, a victory for FC Isle of Man. They were at home to Ramsbottom and a 3-2 victory for the Ravens. So that makes it a couple of wins and a draw to start the new campaign. So a good start to the season. You can read a full report at manxradio.com. Their next game is tomorrow evening. It's an away game at Droylsden. Tomorrow evening, 7:45 is the kickoff time. Coming around to 7:40, and dogs will be allowed on Douglas Beach at all times of the year for the next 12 months. Douglas City Council has agreed to support the idea, but says the trial will only work if people don't abuse it. Councillor Natalie Byron-Tier is the chair of the Regeneration and Community Committee.
1: We are opening up the beach to dog users all year round. We have looked at dog use in all of our squares. Whilst we didn't feel it was appropriate to open them to all, we have chosen one square that we're going to open up as a dog friendly area. We're going to monitor and see how that goes, and then we're going to look at each individual park. So our bylaws are due to be reviewed in 2028, so now's a great opportunity to trial these things and see. We have had constituents asking about dogs in the squares and parks, so we're going to trial this one park as a dog friendly park, see how it's utilised and make sure that there's no people abusing the fact. You know, it's really important. These parks and the beach used a lot by lots of different groups, youth groups, adults who use the space for leisure. So it's important that we're not seeing a lot of dog mess, and we need responsible ownership. And if that goes well, who knows what we can open up in the future.
0: So what do you think about this? Local Democracy reporter Emma Draper has been down to Douglas Beach to find out.
2: Who let the dogs out?
3: It depends what time of the day we're talking about. I don't mind them going on first thing up to, say, 9 o'clock, and then after, say, 7 or 8 in the evening.
4: So what do you think about having dogs on the beaches? Do you think it's a good idea?
5: Yeah, I think dogs should be allowed on the beach. Why can't they be? It's as long as the owners keep an eye on them and clear up their mess afterwards, then fair dues.
4: And you're not a dog owner yourself?
5: No, but most of my family have dogs, so we're always looking after dogs or taking them out for walks.
4: What kind of concerns do you think you would have if you did see dogs on the beach, or are you sort of more all in favour of having them all year round?
5: All year round would be best, because you've got to exercise them somewhere. Like I said, it's just the owners looking after the mess that they make, and that's it really, as long as they're friendly and they can cohabit with other dogs and things like that.
6: I feel like there's not as many visitors sitting on the beach, and dog walkers that look after their dogs really should be able to enjoy the beach.
7: Yeah, I've got a dog and we often use the other end of the beach, Summerland, and that works okay for me, to be honest, in the summer months. There are other beaches on the island that I know don't have any access, and I think some more leniency there would be good, but it is down to responsible owners. So I'm a responsible owner, always have poo bags, and always have a spare poo bags as well. I think as long as we've got a stretch we can use, then that's enough really for me.
4: So the council have just decided to make having access to Douglas Beach for dogs all year round. Is that something you welcome, and would you like to see other beaches have it all year round as well?
7: I think, yeah, especially there should be at least one beach in each area of the island. So my dog, it's her favourite place in the whole world to be.
8: It's not really a lot of other people on the beach, so it's not used a lot of the time. Often when we're down, it's a shame that we have to go right to the other end, when actually it's unused anyway, so it'd be nice to see it being used. As long as they're responsible dog owners, then I don't have an issue with it. I think it'd be good.
9: I agree, all dogs should be allowed on the beach, but the problem you've got is irresponsible owners who won't clean up after them, and the few that don't do it tar everybody else. So bring it on.
0: Yeah, there we go. It's like so many things, particularly when it comes to dogs being on the beach or wherever, or, you know, dogs and dog owners getting a bad press. It's so often down to just the irresponsible few. So if those people could just behave themselves and do what needs doing, then this could potentially work. That's our local Democracy reporter Emma Draper speaking to dog owners and non-dog owners about Douglas City Council's decision to allow dogs on the beach all year. Any thoughts yourself about this? Would you like to see this widened out or not to other beaches around the island? Let us know what you think.
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0: Full travel update coming up for you. We'll see what the front of the morning's newspapers have to say in a moment. At 7:44, Sian has the headlines.
13: Women on the Isle of Man say they want more choice when it comes to clothing retailers. The State of Style report, conducted by Vera Ray Image Consultancy, show they've rated the choice available as 3.5 out of 10. A local animal charity says its kennels and cattery are close to full capacity, putting their ability to bring in animals who may need rehoming at risk. The Manx SPCA is asking people to help them promote adoption done the right way after reports of people rehoming pets via Facebook, only for it not to work out. And businesses in Port St Mary are being encouraged to apply to provide postal services. The Isle of Man Post Office wants to hear from anyone wanting to offer postal counter services or act as a parcel collection centre. In international news, cooler temperatures and even rainfall are forecast in parts of the UK this week after hot weather that sparked wildfires. People in Stourbridge in the West Midlands are returning to damaged homes, with 19 properties there destroyed. Heroes and Nashville actress Hayden Panettiere has died at the age of 36. Her dad says she brought immeasurable love and joy to all who knew her. And Amy Hunt has become the most successful athlete in a single European Championships meeting. The sprinter picked up her fourth gold medal last night after helping Great Britain win the mixed 4x100 metres relay.
0: Across the water now, and after his by-election victory last week, Nigel Farage, of course, a Reform government say they would ban almost all welfare benefits for foreign nationals living in the UK. This is what the party is saying in an update, and the BBC's Damian Grammaticus has more.
14: Before, what they said was they would cut universal credit for foreign nationals. Now they've extended that to almost all welfare benefits. So that includes housing benefit, pension credit, job seekers allowance, child benefit, free childcare, disability benefits, all that kind of thing. And what Reform UK are saying is that forcing British workers to pay the benefits of foreigners is not just economically illiterate, but plain immoral. They worry about the tax bill that would come in future years from a growing welfare bill. And they claim that this would save £21 billion a year by the fifth year of implementing them, so a quarter of the welfare bill.
15: Labour, meanwhile, saying it's kind of irrelevant, really, isn't it? Because most migrants don't have access to benefits. So, in other words, this is pushing at something that really isn't a problem.
14: Well, Labour and the other opposition parties make that point and say that not only that, but that it would have several other impacts to this, that it would strip support from those who have lawfully lived here, worked and paid taxes in Britain for many years, often longer, that it would also trigger a row with the EU. Is that something that the Conservatives said too? Labour saying it would mean ripping up the withdrawal agreement, plunging the UK into years of Brexit renegotiations. Conservatives say the same thing. It would drag us back into Brexit battles with no certainty of success, because that entitlement for EU citizens was one of the key components negotiated in the withdrawal agreement. So the EU would almost certainly demand sort of compensation or similar things in response. So that could affect British citizens living in the EU. And others also pointing out that Labour, the Conservatives, saying that they already have plans to reduce the welfare bill. Liberal Democrats saying the way to do that is to fix NHS and social care. The Green Party saying that you should tax the wealthy and not, in their words, punch down at the hardest and most vulnerable.
0: Well, let's have a look at the front of the morning's newspapers now. The Eye leading on Angela Rayner's plans to change UK Greenbelt building rules, paving the way for thousands of new homes. And The Times says half of UK disability claimants will be prepared to give up £1,000 a year in benefits in exchange for services including therapy and healthy meals.
13: The Guardian reports former UK Health Secretary Alan Milburn is calling for a major expansion of specialist internships to help young people with additional needs into work, while the Metro leads on anger from campaigners over plans to allow UK water companies to increase prices during droughts, a story that's also featured by the Daily Star.
0: The Telegraph says Russia has built 10 secret bases capable of launching powerful drones deep into NATO territory.
13: The Daily Mail focuses on calls to close a legal loophole in the UK which allows sex offenders to repeatedly change their identities.
0: The Sun claims Henry Novak's killer will be allowed prison video calls with his mother, who was also jailed over the case. And The Mirror reports a man has been arrested on suspicion of murder after a 55-year-old man died following a dog attack in West Yorkshire.
13: And the Daily Express says pioneering dementia tests and treatments that would have been unimaginable a decade ago are now within reach.
0: And the time is 10 to 8.
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0: Main thing this morning on the roads, poor visibility over the higher routes. The Matrix signs are on for the mountain, warning of fog. We can see it's pretty murky at the bungalow, so I would imagine all of the higher routes are struggling with poor visibility. This morning, roadworks around the island to watch out for. The West Baldwin Road is now open at Ingebrek, we believe, but temporary lights remain in place there between St Mark's and Foxdale. Those rolling closures continue on the Tossaby Road until the end of October. Ramsey, the swing bridge is shut for those repairs. North of Regaby, those temporary lights continue on the Andreas Road. And another week or so of those lights on the main road past King William's College. They're in for electricity works. Colby, the main road through the village near Cronkith Thatcher, you've got temporary light in there. Above Colby, the Ballykill Ferrick Road is closed off for resurfacing. And through Glen May on the main road, the bottom of the hill, there's temporary lights in there for gas main works. Later on for MGP and the Classic TT qualifying this evening. As it stands, the TT course is due to close 6 o'clock, reopening no later than 9, but a fairly big question mark over this evening's session. Rain is due to come back in from late afternoon and sort of continue through the evening, so if there are any changes to tonight's schedule because of the weather, we will of course let you know as soon as we know. But as it stands, the course due to close at 6 o'clock. A reminder, the mountain is open to two-way traffic throughout the MGP and Classic TT period, but cycling is now prohibited over the mountain road at Ramsey Hairpin to the Cragner Bar until 4:30 at the afternoon of Monday the 31st of August, so 2 weeks today. At the airport, it's all looking good, and for the sailings, a similar situation. Ben McCree, the overnight sailing from Heysham, arrived in just after 5:30. She is now heading to Larne, having left Douglas about half an hour ago, and Mananin is making her way to Liverpool, due to arrive there at 9:25.
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0: And Sean, staying with sailing matters, we've noticed that the Arrow, we believe, has left dry dock. She went into dry dock on Merseyside. It was about 10 days ago. I think an oil leak needed to be fixed, but it looks like she's on the move again.
13: Yeah, she left the dry dock yesterday lunchtime and has headed up towards Heysham. She's just outside there at the moment, kind of anchored just off Blackpool. But she is, according to marine traffic, due into Heysham at about 11:20 this morning. So, yeah, she's definitely back at sea. underway, and hopefully if she's heading into Heysham, that means she'll be picking up some freight, and we'll keep an eye out and see what time she gets to the island.
0: Yeah, which would definitely be good news, obviously, as we sort of head into MGP now as this week goes on. Sailing's likely to be very busy, so this will ease capacity on the Bem with the Arrow being back.
13: Yeah, we know during road racing as well, don't we? There's lots of camper vans and things like that that take up a bit of extra room on the Ben McCree's deck. So, yeah, being able to get that freight back onto a different vessel, particularly at a time when there's a few more bodies on the island. We're probably going through a bit more food than normal at the moment. So, yeah, it'll definitely, I'm sure, be welcome news.
0: So Arrow due to be back in our waters at some time fairly soon. We imagine in terms of Manxman's, she is still due to be out of service until late September. No sort of real updates on that one. And there was a lot of sort of talk and question marks about what had actually caused this damage to Manxman and why she needed to be out for so long. So we will sort of continue to sort of ask about that. We don't know whether the steam packet have sort of found out exactly what caused all these problems for the Ben. So we'll continue to ask about that. And of course, if there are any further updates, we'll let you know.
16: 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Got a gap? We have implants. 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

0: Shakira, Whenever, Wherever, 3 minutes to eight, and Sian is back at 8 o'clock to round up the morning's main stories. We'll see how that weather is looking as well. And then at 8:30, we'll get cracking with the first mystery motorist of the week, your chance to win £50 worth of road fuel from EVF on Friday. If you can work out this morning, the famous TV detective. That is what we are going to do all this week. That will be our theme. So we've got a fairly broad canvas to choose from here. So we'll have a bit of fun with this. I wonder how you'll go with the first one. Famous TV detectives all this week on The Mystery Motorist. It's coming up in half an hour's time.
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0: Well, coming up, a bit of an old favourite for you, the island's high streets, our shopping offerings are here on the island. What do you think about them? Well, a new survey has been done with less than sort of favourable results, so we'll look at that report at 8:10. See how that weather is looking for you as well. It's another great couple of days ahead, but hopefully things improving actually as the week goes on. We're on DAB, online, smart devices and FM from Douglas in the Isle of Man, Shaw, Radio Vanin. 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
1: Manx Radio News at 8 o'clock. Moramai, I'm Sean Cowper. Local retailers on the Isle of Man have opportunities to compete with online retailers by offering something different. That's the view of the image consultant behind the 2026 Isle of Man State of Style report. The study has been conducted by Vera Ray Image Consultancy. 200 plus women who were surveyed rated the choice of clothing retailers on the island as 3.5 out of 10. Rebecca Hills told Manx Radio the findings were interesting.
2: There's not a lot of choice on the Isle of Man. However, that also comes alongside the survey response where it says people aren't so sure of their personal style either, and they're not confident of their personal style. It really does benefit to know your personal style alongside getting more retail shops and more brands into Strand Street and the rest of the island, I would say.
1: A local animal charity says its kennels and cattery are close to full capacity, putting their ability to bring in animals who may need rehoming at risk. The Manx SPCA is asking people to help them promote adoption done the right way. It's seen a rise in island residents bringing in animals they saw advertised for rehoming on social media that turned out not to be a good fit. Krish Baruch from the charity recommends people sign up to adopt rather than taking the risk.
3: Think twice before purchasing or adopting off such as Facebook. We've had an increase of animals needing to come in because people have adopted or rescued from Facebook, and then it doesn't do what it says on the tin. So they've had to come in for rehoming. We would always say please adopt responsibly if it is not through us, but please check our pages and we try our best to help out and as much as we can.
1: An Italian rider was flown to Nobles Hospital for treatment following a red flag on the opening day of qualifying at the Manx Grand Prix. Salvatore Salustro came off his bike at Greba Bridge on the opening lap of the Sport Bike and Junior MGP session yesterday afternoon. Weather conditions deteriorated, preventing the session from being restarted. Meanwhile, there's a poor prospect of qualifying this evening. Roads around the course are due to close at 6 p.m. But forecaster at Ronald's Way Met Office, Adrian Cowan, says rain, drizzle and hill fog may hamper conditions. He adds that the situation is set to improve later in the week.
4: Somewhat better for Thursday and especially for Friday. It's because we get northerly winds and that brings us better visibility and cloud conditions. So more likely to be dry at the end of the week. And actually, there's a good chance we'll see more in the way of sunshine next weekend.
1: Businesses in Port St Mary are being encouraged to apply to provide postal services. It follows the closure of the newsagent Torden's stores. The Isle of Man Post Office wants to hear from anyone wanting to offer postal counter services or act as a parcel collection centre. It says both options are designed to complement existing retail businesses. Dogs will be allowed on Douglas Beach at all times of the year for the next 12 months. Douglas City Council has agreed to support the idea, but says the trial will only work if people don't abuse it. Glenfalcon will also be open to dogs on the same trial basis. These people on Douglas Promenade have welcomed the decision.
5: I think dogs should be allowed on the beach. Why can't they be? It's as long as the owners keep an eye on them and clear up their mess afterwards, then fair dues.
6: The winter months especially, because, you know, a few places to take them anyway, and I just think it's nice, and it's nice to get down here.
7: All dogs should be allowed on the beach, but the problem you've got is irresponsible owners who won't clean up after them. And the few that don't do it tar everybody else. So bring it on.
1: In international news, cooler temperatures and even rainfall are forecast in parts of the UK this week after hot weather that sparked wildfires. People in Stourbridge in the West Midlands are returning to damaged homes, with 19 properties destroyed. 200 military personnel helped respond to 14 wildfires in South Wales yesterday. Heroes and Nashville actress Hayden Panettiere has died at the age of 36. Her dad says she brought immeasurable love and joy to all who knew her. And in sport, Great Britain and Northern Ireland finished second in the medal table as Amy Hunt made European Championships history in Birmingham. She became the first athlete to win four golds at a single meeting as part of the successful 4x100m relay team. Dina Asher-Smith also claimed a record 8th continental title during the same race. Manx Radio News at 8:05, our next at 9:00. 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
0: Thanks, Sean. And the latest now from Ron Ausway Met Office. Not a great start to the week. It's dull and cloudy at the moment. It'll sort of stay that way through the day. Some patchy drizzle and mist at times before a more widespread and persistent area of rain arrives this evening, with hill fog developing again. Light winds at the moment settling southwest before freshening later, and highs this afternoon of 18 Celsius. The rain will clear overnight, temperatures no lower than 13. And for tomorrow, mostly dry in the day with brighter intervals, just a few isolated showers coming across on a moderate to fresh westerly wind. Of these showers mainly later in the day, highs of 19 tomorrow. For Wednesday, fine in the morning, sunny spells, but scattered showers developing through the afternoon and into the evening. So for sort of evening qualifying over the next, well, 3 days, it's not looking the most amazing forecast, but as AD was saying, hopefully from sort of later in the week, things are definitely improving. So we'll see how things pan out. In the North Irish Sea, no weather warnings at the moment. It's nice and calm if you're sailing. The wind is variable 2 to 4, becoming west or southwest 3 or 4 this afternoon. Then south-southwest 4 or 5 through this evening, veering west overnight. State of sea, smooth or slight, becoming slight to moderate tonight. The visibility is moderate or good, occasionally poor in places. And the tide times in Douglas. The next low water coming up just after 9:30. High tide this afternoon is 21 minutes past 3. The sunrise time a little earlier was 1:01, and sunset this evening is exactly 8:45.
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0: Gnarls Barkley with Crazy. Manx Radio Breakfast, good to have you with us, and I hope you had a good weekend as well. Whatever you were doing, did you watch any of the MGP qualifying yesterday? About 2 hours worth of action before the weather kind of put pay to things, and we're hoping for further action this evening. As we mentioned, the weather isn't exactly yet looking amazing, but as it stands, the course is due to close later, 6 o'clock until no later than 9 for MGP, and some classic TT qualifying on the schedule this evening. If there are any changes to that, we'll let you know as soon as we hear from the organisers. Full commentary of all the practising and the racing and much more on Manx Radio Motorsport. It's back on the air as we speak to keep you right up to date with all things motorsport related across the next couple of weeks almost. 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Manx Radio. Just be aware it's a bit murky over the higher routes first thing. Not great in terms of visibility, particularly over the mountain road, which is open to two-way traffic throughout the MGP and classic TT period. It's almost 12 minutes past 8 now, and we're heading to the Isle of Man's main high street this morning to talk about an issue which, well, just doesn't seem to go away, and this is the state of the island's retail offering. I think this will always be a talking point. And a new study, the 2026 Isle of Man State of Style report, has found that women have rated the clothing offering here as 3.5 out of 10. The data was compiled by the Vera Ray Image Consultancy, and other key points raised show women have low style confidence and want a more personal shopping experience. Well, Darren has been taking a look at the report to find out a little bit more.
1: Take a walk down Strand Street in Douglas and you'll see shops like M&S, TK Maxx, New Look, Fat Face, JD Sports, and yes, Next is still here. But are people happy with the options we have? Well, apparently not entirely, so I spoke to Vera Ray's founder and publisher of the survey, Rebecca Hills.
2: There's not a lot of choice on the Isle of Man. However, that also comes alongside the survey response where it says people aren't so sure of their personal style either, and they're not confident of their personal style. But it really does benefit to know your personal style alongside getting more retail shops and more brands into Strand Street and the rest of the island, I would say.
1: And then, you know, within that, you mentioned the independent shops. I think in the report, it said something about wanting more of a personal experience. Do you think this is where independent shops actually do have a bit of a benefit and why we're seeing maybe a few more of them popping up now?
2: Absolutely. I think this is a real opportunity for independent stores. They've got a real niche where they can get to know their customers. They can find out from their customers what they're wanting, what style struggles they're struggling with. They've got the opportunity as well for collaboration, which I think is really key on the Isle of Man. Businesses on the Isle of Man do really well with collaborating, whether that could be with myself as an image consultant, it could be putting on little fashion shows, to demonstrate what clothing that they've got in. Just be creative with collaborations, and you can do that, whereas the bigger high street brands and the online brands can't do that. So my report touches upon this, that there's many opportunities that the independents can definitely get on the back of.
1: We've mentioned some of the bigger retailers, but what do the independent stores think of the survey and the choice we have here? Linda owns Ellis Boutique in Kirkmichael.
3: To be honest, because it's a small island, I thought, fair enough, because I don't want to mention all different shops, but you've got some of the big shops on Strand Street. And this is one thing, somebody, before we opened this is what made us go for something different.
1: In terms of Strand Street, in terms of independents, do you see a situation? I'm sure maybe you might have looked at it, if there's a lot said about how expensive it is to have a shop in Strand Street, especially for independent retailers. Is that something where could be, you know, maybe a double-edged sword potentially? On one hand, people would like maybe more independence on Strand Street, but on the other side, you've got yourselves in Kirkmichael, and you mentioned other places around the island as well, that actually that brings those people into those towns.
3: It makes me want to shout from the rooftops, this is you've sort of you've hit a very raw nerve with me here. This is what drives me mad. Douglas has got a few empty shops, and I know there's a place near Villa Marina which I know they're talking about doing things there. And I get people coming here in the shop and they'll tell me about, oh, years ago, they used to have this shop in Douglas and it was thriving and it was so different. And I know online, again, has got a lot to do with that. But when they talk to me about it and I see the old pictures, it makes me want to scream because, the rents are too high for a lot of independents. I couldn't even consider going into Douglas. I'm sorry, just no way. But when I see all the empty spaces, and even that just above like Villa Marina, and there's like a decking on the top, and it makes me want to scream out, even like little stalls, and the government could offer, the council could offer like a little pitch, like for people, like little independent stores, and especially leading up to Christmas, rather than have an empty shop. It drives me mad that I see this empty shop. Looks awful, for one. It just puts people off. Why not give incentives to local businesses, and they could take a percentage of what you sell or whatever they want to do?
1: That's the retailer's view. But what do the shoppers think? I went into Strand Street to find out.
4: I primarily shop at River Island, but I think places like Flannels, it's just useless. Like, it stays open and I think it gets like 10 customers a month. It just seems like you pay to go in at this point. Like, it's too much.
5: Being a 4'11" woman, most of the clothes are too big for me. So there's only limited places where I can shop and get like trousers that fit me properly.
6: Well, I think it's completely true. I mean, we've got no real stores here. Like, we don't have many Zaras or Uniqlo's or anything. We only have JD really, and well, Marks & Spencer's if you count that as a clothing store. So I agree with the 3 out of 10.
1: Are you a fashion guy yourself? Do you like wearing the trendy clothes?
6: Well, I try to, but then again, I mostly have to get them online if I were to, you know, want to keep up with the fashion trends. But because like, there's literally nothing on Isle of Man.
1: Do you think the options are worse for men compared to women, say, on the Isle of Man?
6: Yeah, I definitely think so. I mean, shops in like River Island, the women's section is just so much better, and for men, we don't really have that much options here.
1: This person has been visiting the island for over 19 years from California in America. She thinks the provisions here are weak.
7: I haven't been able to do much in the way of fashion shopping throughout the whole island, really. I haven't found much of my taste.
1: Is that something you look for when you visit? You like to have a look around and
7: yes, I do. I tend to go to Tinball Mill for that kind of shop, which is also a little deserted.
1: How do you think it could be, I suppose, brought to life a little bit in terms of the clothing options here?
7: I think it needs a little bit more trendy, youthful things. Honestly, it's kind of for older people, I think, and it needs to be a little more trendy.
1: Well, in the year that it was announced we could be losing next, before it was saved at the last minute, it seems like shop owners and shoppers alike are looking for more from the island's premier high street.
0: Well, thank you, Darren, with that report, looking at the Isle of Man's State of Style report, and you can find out much more on the Manx Radio website. And what do you think about what you heard there? Would you like to see more offerings, particularly for women's fashion in Strand Street, or actually the whole kind of out-of-town thing, the new shop in Kurt Michael there? There's the boutique in Peel just recently. Would you like to see more sort of out-of-Douglas offerings? And, you know, was it better in terms of fashion? Did you used to buy a lot more clothes here on the island than perhaps you do now? Do you perhaps sort of go away for a bit of a shopping trip, the whole online thing? What would sort of get you back into Strand Street or any of the other island's main streets? We'd really welcome your thoughts on this one. It's always a good talking point. 166-177 studio at manxradio.com.
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0: Manx Radio. Man in line on Thursday, Manx Care's interim chief executive, Dr. Chris Stockport, is on the programme. He's been in that role for a couple of months now, maybe 2-3 months. So anything you'd like to put to Dr. Stockport, you can do so Thursday, from midday. Today, it's an open line with Andy. So if anything has sort of caught your eye over the weekend, you can get in touch a little later. Just before 11:30, we will bring you the next of our general election candidate interviews. The election, we're heading towards it, Thursday, 24th of September, and this morning we'll be hearing from Aisling Crea, who's standing in Garth. Aisling Crea will be on just before 11:30. 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You can also watch the video of the interview later on the Manx Radio YouTube channel. And Chris will be on in, just under 40 minutes from now, the first morning show of the week. And with the time at 21 minutes past 8, here's Sian with the headlines.
10: Local retailers on the Isle of Man have opportunities to compete with online retailers by offering something different. 200 plus women who were surveyed rated the choice of clothing retailers on the island at 3.5 out of 10. There's a poor prospect of qualifying at the Manx Grand Prix this evening, according to a forecaster at Ronald's Way Met Office. Adrian Cowan says rain, drizzle and hill fog may hamper conditions this evening. And dogs will be allowed on Douglas Beach at all times of the year for the next 12 months. Douglas City Council has agreed to support the idea, but says the trial will only work if people don't abuse it. In international news, cooler temperatures and even rainfall are forecast in parts of the UK this week after hot weather that sparked wildfires. People in Stourbridge in the West Midlands are returning to damaged homes with 19 properties destroyed. Heroes and Nashville actress Hayden Panettiere has died at the age of 36. Her dad says she brought immeasurable love and joy to all who knew her. And Arsenal boss Mikel Arteta says he really enjoyed watching his team play in their 3-0 Community Shield victory over Manchester City. The Premier League champions opened the scoring against the FA Cup holders inside the first 30 seconds.
0: The Mystery Motorist, first one of the week with Ellen Van Infuels, is coming up very soon. We're doing famous TV detectives all this week. We'll get cracking with the first one. Your chance to win just after 8:30. You.

0: It's the new one from Sam Smith and the Two City Chorus. Oh, Mother, it's Manx Radio Breakfast, and David has been on regarding shopping. That's what we're talking about this morning. He says the island has a population of a town in England, and I don't think you'd see that town with as many shops as we have here. People will always shop online, and people have had day trips to go shopping for years. It would not be viable for small shops to survive all year round. And David goes on to say that actually we need more visitors for retailers to survive. Would that play a part if we had sort of more visitors, more tourists coming to the island? Would they venture into Strand Street or any of the sort of main streets around the island to do a little bit of shopping? I guess if there were the shops to sort of tempt them there, maybe they would. Really interesting discussion, this one. So if you'd like to continue, we can certainly talk about this on Man in Line with Andy. You can text or email then. And in terms of sort of shops that you liked to visit back in the day, you know, some of those sort of classic shops that we had down in Strand Street or indeed anywhere around the island, what kind of shops would you like to see come back? Do let us know. More on Man in Line. It's an open line later from midday. 8:27 now, and the weather may have cut yesterday's Manx Grand Prix action short, but it was still a big day for those taking part in the event for the first time. It was the curtain raiser for this year's MGP, the first action for this year, and the newcomers got to take part in a speed-controlled lap before heading out for qualifying, and they were guided by some of the most experienced riders around the mountain course, including John McGuinness, and he spoke to Chris Kinley on Manx Radio Motorsports.
1: Yeah, one of them's super nervous. We've got Aaron Hans, who's been around a bit, and another big lad who looks like he'll beat you up from Sweden, I think. Is he from Sweden? Yeah, he looks handy.
2: Go fight him.
1: No. But yeah, no, it's really nice. Yeah. I mean, it's all about these guys today, these newcomers. It's fantastic. There's a big line of newcomers here, some nicely turned out bikes, and yeah, we'll go out and show them the ropes of it, as they say.
2: I bet you can't wait to see the classic TT lightweights in a few days, can you?
1: Ah, just
2: love the 250s.
1: I wish I was the same size as I was in 99 when I rode one pretty handy, but yeah, some nice bikes here this year. I'm interested in that 600 class, those R6s and steel frame Hondas and stuff, just about my era when I started. But no, it's just great to be back in Dalaman, man. You know, I just love this place, I adore it, and you know, we're just about to go out and play on the most famous track in the world, so why not?
0: One person competing for the first time is Manx rider Kyle Casement, who also spoke to Chris just before heading down Bray Hill.
3: I'm good. Do you know what? I've been like coiled spring all day. It's been a long time ago here, so yeah, I don't know. I feel like I'm sat at the front of a roller coaster queue here. Don't know if it's a good idea or not, but
2: Alton Towers or somewhere.
3: Something like that, yeah.
2: It's going to be fun, though, isn't it? You've got good people behind you. And look, well, goodish people behind you. I mean, young Kringle there, still a bit bashed up.
3: Yeah, no, I just tell you what, I couldn't have better people in my corner, to be honest, from people advising me and to the sponsors I've got on board. Like, yeah, I couldn't ask for any better.
2: And as a Manx man, how proud to go down the hill?
3: I don't think words can explain it, to be honest with you. It's part of our heritage, isn't it? So
2: it is. Upper Jerby, not been too bad this year, is it?
3: Nah, it's been steady away, yeah, it's been all right. So yeah, it's going to be a little bit different than Jerby, though.
0: Well, that's Kyle Casement and also John McGuinness speaking to Kinners. So a couple of hours of action yesterday afternoon.

0: around the mountain course. There was a really quite heavy shower that came over around about 3:30, sort of coming in from the west, and I think it did cover the whole course. So organisers saying that because of the weather conditions, they had to curtail things. There was a red flag incident as well. I think that was just after 3:30. Salvatore Salustro came off his bike at Greba Bridge, and he was taken to Nobles for further treatment, flown to Nobles for further treatment and assessment there. So a couple of hours of action to start proceedings yesterday. We're hoping for more later. The weather isn't looking overly favourable, it has to be said, but as it stands, the course is due to close 6 o'clock this evening, reopening no later than 9 for some MGP and a little bit of Classic TT qualifying. That's how the schedule stands at the moment. Any changes to that, any updates from the organisers throughout the day, we will let you know, and the Manx Radio Motorsport team on the air now to bring you full coverage of all the practising and the racing as we go. 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
0: Good morning to you. Just gone 8:30. Let's have a bit of fun with this one then and see if we can get you in that prize draw on Friday. A brand new week of Mystery Motorists here on Breakfast. And all this week we're doing famous TV detectives. It was famous comedy characters last week, Edie Pegged and Thora Heard in Last of the Summer Wine we did on Friday. But yeah, turning to a slightly more sort of serious angle, I suppose, this week. TV detective. Let's see how you go. You can win on Friday £50 worth of road fuel from Ellen Vannin Fuels if you can work it all out. Morning to all the team at EVF. Lots on the go now that MGP is underway in their stores around the island. Things likely to be busy. Lots of special offers on the go. Follow them on Facebook if you want to keep up to date with all the latest there. So let's jump into the Manx Radio Motor then and see if you can work it all out. Who is this first famous TV detective?
8: The facts.
0: Oh, there we go. No mucking around with that one, is there? I think we... 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Is it easy, that one, or is it a bit more difficult? What do you think?
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0: 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So, famous TV detectives, then. Who is that this morning?
8: The facts.
0: Yeah, to win £50 worth of road fuel from Ellen Vannin Fuels on Friday. Let's get your name into the big prize draw.
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0: Famous TV detectives all this week on The Mystery Motorist. But who is that? A few guesses actually wide of the mark, but we are doing fairly well. We'll get to some of your guesses in a moment. It's coming around to 18 minutes to 9 and here's Sian with the headlines.
2: Women on the Isle of Man say they want more choice when it comes to clothing retailers. The State of Style report conducted by Vera Ray Image Consultancy shows they rated the choice available as 3.5 out of 10. A local animal charity says its kennels and cattery are close to capacity, putting their ability to bring in animals who need rehoming at risk. The Manx SPCA is asking people to help them promote adoption done the right way after seeing a spike in cases of people rehoming pets via Facebook. And there's a poor prospect of qualifying at the Manx Grand Prix this evening, according to a forecaster at Ronaldsway Met Office. Adrian Cowan says rain, drizzle and hill fog may hamper conditions later. In international news, huge fires are still burning in Wales, where almost 200 members of the military have been deployed. That's despite a drop in temperatures, with rain on the way and potentially even thunderstorms. US actress Hayden Panettiere has died. She was 36. The star opened up about her struggles with postpartum depression, addiction and recovery in her recently released memoir. And Johnny Depp could return as Captain Jack Sparrow for a sixth Pirates of the Caribbean film. Producer Jerry Bruckheimer says he's in talks with the actor and a screenplay is being worked on.
0: Got a new song from Lulu coming up in a moment.
3: The Mystery Motorist with Ellen Vanin Fuels.
0: It's a goodie, but now let's get back to it as we jump into the motor once again. Who is our famous TV detective?
1: The facts.
0: Now, it's not Inspector Frost. A lot of you going for Jack Frost. David Jason, of course, in A Touch of Frost. We can rule him out. Sherlock Holmes, Inspector Morse and Columbo. All incorrect as well. So none of those guesses are right. But getting it absolutely spot on. Geraldine in Castletown. Adam in Ballasalla. Trish in Sulby. Karen's in Peel. Julian's in a very wet Port St Mary. Phil W in Douglas. Morning, Phil. Quango is there, along with Finton in Cronkitbury. Marion at Abbeylands, Andy in a grey and damp Sulby, working it out as well. Yet definitely one of those mornings across the island, isn't it? One of the sort of greyest and murkiest mornings we've had for quite some time. So it's the way it is at the moment, isn't it? So let's get back into the motor then. Shall we hear a little bit more from our motorist, famous TV detectives all this week?
1: It was necessary for me to examine the facts.
0: Oh, there we go. I think that will help you out. If you have been struggling, thinking, Inspector Frost, I think we can absolutely rule him out now.
1: It was necessary for me to examine the facts.
0: Yeah, who is that then? Last chance to have a go. 166177, studio at manxradio.com.
1: It was necessary for me to examine the facts.
0: Get your name in the draw. £50 worth of road fuel from EVF. Could all be yours on Friday morning. Take your motor along to any of their forecourts. Top up with 50 quid's worth of road fuel. It's all right, isn't it?
1: It was necessary for me to examine the facts.
0: Who is that famous detective then? Last chance to have a go. Same.

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1: The Mystery Motorist with Ellen Vanin Fuels.
0: There you go, 12 minutes to 9. Chris is here after the news with Sian at 9 o'clock. He'll be on with the first morning show of the week. Before that, we need to sort out the first Mystery Motorist of the weekend. Over the next few days, we're doing famous TV detectives, and we've done all right on this one. In the end, we have got there.
2: It was necessary for me to examine the facts.
0: Maz in Ramsey, good morning and well done. Also Chris in Williston, Andy in Port Erin, Tracy in a Misty Foxdale, Lozzie in Patrick, Richard in Peel, Bob the Marshal, Sarah in a Drizzly Ramsey is there. Sean the teacher has got it right as well. Alfie is on. Angelo, good morning to you. Absolutely spot on. And let's see, Anne D. Morning to you, Anne, in a Drizzly Middle. You are there as well. Marie in a Wet Andreas. Yeah, even more guesses as we speak coming in. So thank you very much indeed for all of those. We won't get time to mention all of you this morning, but yes, an Agatha Christie detective today. All the novels and then various adaptations, some film adaptations down the years, but most famously that TV adaptation that ran from 1989 until 2013, with all of the novels featuring this particular detective being dramatised by a certain David Suchet sorting out the little grey cells. Yeah, we got there.
2: It was not for me to accept the verdict of others. No. It was necessary for me to examine the facts and to ensure that the psychology of this case accorded itself with them. Now, there is no doubt whatever that she had the ample motive and much of the evidence it tells against her. The scent bottle discovered in her room, the poison that she admitted to stealing, none of this seems incorrect psychologically.
1: The Mystery Motorist.
0: Oh, so good, isn't it? It was Poirot this morning, Hercule Poirot, the Belgian detective, Agatha Christie and David Suchet there in full flow. The big denouement on one of the many Poirot mysteries. So top marks if you worked out Poirot. Thanks for all your guesses.

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0: Monday's breakfast done. We take our leave back in the morning, 6 o'clock. But now stepping into the breach. Good morning.
1: Good morning. Well, that's not bad. You did 3 hours.
0: That's all right, isn't it? Yeah.
1: Pretty impressive.
0: I mean, it'll do for a Monday.
1: Yeah, I think so. You know, well, you don't want to start too, you know, you don't want to go too quickly into it.
0: We just need to, you know, calm ourselves down and not get too carried away and do too much work.
1: It's that Fortnite thing again, isn't it?
0: It is. This is it. The old MGP and Classic TT. Yeah. So, yeah, a couple of hours of action yesterday. Yeah. Later is looking a bit questionable.
1: Yeah, well, it looks just iffy, doesn't it?
0: Yeah, it's not.
1: Even if the roads did dry, look at that up the top.
0: Yeah, there's a lot of cloud beyond Onken, let's
1: put
0: it that way.
1: It's not happening, is it?
0: It's looking very unlikely, so we shall see.
1: It's one of those weeks.
0: Well, it's supposed to be getting better later in the week. We are more optimistic.
1: Apparently so. Yeah. I believe it when I see it.
0: Well, you never know, do you?
1: No, you don't.
0: You never know.
1: See you in the morning?
0: I think I will be here.
1: 2 days in a row.
0: Look at that.
1: Whack on.
0: See you there.
2: Manx Radio News at 9 o'clock. More am I. I'm Sean Cowper. Women on the Isle of Man say they want more choice when it comes to clothing retailers. The State of Style report conducted by Vera Ray Image Consultancy shows they've rated the choice available as 3.5 out of 10. Other takeaways included a desire for more personal experience. Manx Radio met some shoppers in Strand Street to find out what they thought of the island's shopping scene. Well, we appear not to be able to hear from those shoppers, but you can find more on this story on the Manx Radio website. There's a poor prospect of qualifying at the Manx Grand Prix this evening. Roads around the mountain course are due to close at 6 p.m. ahead of senior and supersport qualifying, followed by the junior MGP and sport bike qualifying. But forecaster at Ronald's Way Met Office, Adrian Cowan, says rain, drizzle and hill fog may hamper conditions. He adds that the situation is set to improve later in the week.
3: Somewhat better for Thursday and especially for Friday. It's because we get northerly winds and that brings us better visibility and cloud conditions, so more likely to be dry at the end of the week. And actually, there's a good chance we'll see more in the way of sunshine next weekend.
2: Businesses in Port St Mary are being encouraged to apply to provide postal services. It follows the closure of the newsagent Torden stores. The Isle of Man Post Office wants to hear from anyone wanting to offer postal counter services or act as a parcel collection centre. It says both options are designed to complement existing retail businesses. You can find out more details about the procurement exercise on the Manx Radio website. In international news, huge fires are still burning in Wales, where almost 200 members of the military have been deployed. That's despite a drop in temperatures with rain on the way and potentially even thunderstorms after months of extreme heat and dry conditions. US actress Hayden Panettiere has died. She was 36. The star opened up about her struggles with postpartum depression, addiction and recovery in her recently released memoir. Changes to planning rules will see new homes near train, tram and underground stations in England approved by default. Pubs will also be given extra protection from being turned into properties or offices. And in sport, Wrexham manager Phil Parkinson says there's no point in playing in the Championship without the hope and dream of winning promotion to the Premier League. They climbed from the National League to the second tier in just 3 seasons and will take on Cardiff City in their season opener tonight. Manx Radio News at 9:03, our next at 10 o'clock. In the meantime, keep up to date by following Manx Radio on social media or going to manxradio.com.
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1: Dull and cloudy, patchy drizzle and mist. Widespread and persistent area of rain arrives this evening. Hill fog developing, light winds from the southwest, highs of 18. The rain clears overnight, temperatures no lower than 13, and mostly dry tomorrow, but isolated showers tomorrow afternoon.
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7: He can frankly sod off. 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
1: Morning, gang, and welcome to the Monday Morning Go. It's the 17th of August. It's 4:30 past 9.

Happy birthday, actor Robert De Niro, 83. Soccer player Thierry Henry, 49. War hero Davy Crockett, born today in 1786, the king of the wild frontier, passed away at the age of 45 in 1836. Sean Penn, the actor, 66 today, and former husband, of course, of Madonna, and a member of New Kids on the Block, and actor as well, starred in Saw, The Sixth Sense, and Planet of the Apes. It's Donnie Wahlberg's birthday, born in Boston, Massachusetts. Donnie Wahlberg is 57. Got a new make the break for you this morning at about 10:30. A trap from my cupboard under the stairs. What's in my hand? And the next in our election 2026 candidate interview at 11:30. And they're on the other side for Max Radio Motorsport between midday and 2 this afternoon for a furkle through my lunchbox. Some decent music and a bit of banter.

The Kings of Leon with Fans. Haven't played that for a while. It's National Non-Profit Day today, by the way, so we're working for free by the looks of it. International Black Cat Appreciation Day. In America, National Vanilla Custard Day. National I Love My Feet Day, Bullying No Way Week, and National Massachusetts Day. Oh, and Baby Boomers Recognition Day as well. They've got the work cut out today, haven't they? 12 minutes past nine, Prince of the New Power Revolution.

0: Cream. Well, that hill fog, or is it heat haze, has descended over Onchan. Onchan Head has nearly disappeared. Oh, dear.
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1: And lift off. Humanity's next great voyage begins.

say, well, do you want cream in your coffee and TV? See, you just think we throw this programme together, don't you? And you'd be right. Chris up north, morning to you. Morning, Mr. Chris. Two Merlins at Ronald's Way arrived yesterday afternoon in true style. Yeah, we have the Spitfire back over at Manx Skies for the next 3 days, today, tomorrow and Wednesday. Joined this time round by an American P-51, Moonbeam McSwine. So keep an eye out for those two. They might be flying around for a little while this week, depending on the weather. Look at the weather. And if you've joined us for the Manx Grand Prix, a very good morning to you, and the Classic TT as well, of course. Welcome to the Isle of Man. If you're an Isle of Man virgin, I hope you enjoy your stay here. And I'm sorry about the weather, but it does look like it's going to clear up at the weekend. Not quite sure about next week yet, though, but yeah.

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6: Yes, thank you, Mr. Former Speaker. Oh, look at this. Madonna and Kylie Minogue have released a new single. Here it is. It's the After Hours remix of Love Sensation.

Well, there it is. First time play on the morning show. Madonna, Kylie Minogue, Love Sensation. Good morning to Dennis in County Down. Need a bit of rain for the garden. Yes, we certainly do. We can see everything turning green again, says Dennis. I can't see. Well, I can just about. Yeah, I can see some green bits and lots of brown bits as well. Overcast and miserly in County Down. Temperature 16.2. Have a great day. We will have a great day. You too.

David Bowie, Modern Love, and Train, Mermaid. In the More Music Hour for Monday morning until 10 o'clock, Tony and Jeanette in Devon are, well, they're doing breakfast al fresco today. In the middle of nowhere. Stay off the moors. Give my regards to the Dartmoor ponies. This is Alex Warren.

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Christina Haven has the morning show, and I'll be on the radio this afternoon from midday.

Phil Oakey with the Human League. Don't you want me, baby? So the Kiddly Stinks are still on holiday. How's it going? Has Divney round the bend yet? Of course not, the little lovelies. We'll round off the music hour with Ed Sheeran and A Memory from Black.

0: Alistair Ramsay is back this week to discuss an issue not really mentioned so far in the election. Should rates and local government reform be higher up the political agenda? Why has every attempt so far failed to reform a rate system which is generally regarded as outdated and unfair? Does anyone really know what local and central government are actually responsible for? 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Call me a radical if you like, but surely there needs to be a national debate on what we actually want local government to do. And rates reform? Maybe.
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0: Okay, in the next hour, I've got a new Make the Break for you. A fairly easy one again to start the week, I think. We're playing for the water bottle and the Carnaby Street pin badge at the end of the week on Friday. And I've got a track from Teachess K in my cupboard under the stairs before 11. What's she up to then? On DAB online, on smart devices, and on FM radio from Douglas Isle of Man, Shaw, Radio Vannin. 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
1: Manx Radio News at 10 o'clock. Moramai, I'm Sean Cowper. Local retailers on the Isle of Man have opportunities to compete with online retailers by offering something different. That's the view of the image consultant behind the 2026 Isle of Man State of Style report. The study has been conducted by Vera Ray Image Consultancy. The 200-plus women who were surveyed rated the choice of clothing retailers on the island at 3.5 out of 10. Rebecca Hills told Manx Radio the findings were interesting.
2: There's not a lot of choice on the Isle of Man. However, that also comes alongside the survey response where it says people aren't so sure of their personal style either, and they're not confident of their personal style. So it really does benefit to know your personal style alongside getting more retail shops and more brands into Strand Street and the rest of the island, I would say.
1: There's a poor prospect of qualifying at the Manx Grand Prix this evening. Roads around the mountain course are due to close at 6pm, ahead of senior and super sport qualifying, followed by the junior MGP and sport bike qualifying. But forecaster at Ronald's Way Met Office, Adrian Cowan, says rain, drizzle and hill fog could hamper conditions. He adds the situation is set to improve later in the week.
3: It's somewhat better for Thursday and especially for Friday. It's because we get northerly winds and that brings us better visibility and cloud conditions. So more likely to be dry at the end of the week. And actually, there's a good chance we'll see more in the way of sunshine next weekend.
1: Dogs will be allowed on Douglas Beach at all times of the year for the next 12 months. Douglas City Council has agreed to support the idea, but says the trial will only work if people don't abuse it. Glen Falcon will also be open to dogs on the same trial basis. In international news, cooler temperatures and the potential of rain for the first time in weeks could bring relief for crews battling wildfires across the UK. Residents in Stourbridge in the West Midlands are returning to assess damage after flames destroyed 19 houses. Emergency services are also still battling outbreaks in Wales. Proposals for developments on land near well-connected stations will be given automatic planning approval as part of the UK government's housing drive. It would mean homes could be built on previously protected greenbelt land. And Hayden Panettiere, who was best known for her roles in Heroes and Nashville, has died at the age of 36. In a memoir published earlier this year, she opened up about struggles she'd experienced, including the loss of her younger brother, Jansen. Manx Radio News at 3 minutes past 10, our next at 11 o'clock. In the meantime, keep up to date by following Manx Radio on social media or going to manxradio.com.
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0: Well, I think you know, dull and cloudy today, patchy drizzle and mist around. More widespread and persistent area of rain arrives this evening. Hill fog develops, light winds today. Picking up slightly this afternoon, highs of 18, lows of 13, mainly dry tomorrow, bright intervals with a few isolated showers.
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7: 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You cannot be serious!

Girls Aloud, Love Machine, and Madison Avenue, Don't Call Me Baby. So what did you get up to at the weekend then? Mixed weather-wise, I suppose, not too bad. Well, we need to keep our fingers crossed. You know by now, you've heard all about it. And we keep our fingers crossed for the weather. And if you're camping, don't get too damp. Find the damp patch. 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Mr. Know-It-All.

0: Bob the Marshal, good morning from a damp, overcast Glenlock campsite. Yeah, I bet. Not the best outlook for today. No, it's not. Getting the waterproofs on and off to Jerby for a late breakfast. Have a good day, Bob.
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0: that's the brand new single from Cast. First time play on the morning show. It's called Calling Out Your Name. 10:30 on the nail. What are we talking about here?
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0: Oh, there you are. 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What product are we talking about? 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

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Hull and Debs in Ramsey. Absolutely right, you're in the draw, loving your work. Who else is here? Lindy with the right answer. Good morning to you. Angela. Paul, you're in the draw. And Susie, you're in the draw as well.

Jack Savoretti, Whiskey Tango, Mad Mick and Grimsby. He's currently prepping his gutsy for a return to the island. See you all next week, says Mad Mick. Good to have you back with your feet on the ground, he says. I see you're doing a bit of overtime. I guess that's to pay for your next loop the loop. Well, yeah, could be partly going towards that. Next year is a long way away, though.

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1: T-Chest K in my cupboard under the stairs. There was a time when this guy and his mates were poofing it around the top of the pop studio. Kid Creole and his coconuts.

there you are, THSK, Kid Creole, with his Coconuts. I'm a Wonderful Thing, baby. 11:14, Jessie Ware.

the dulcet tones of Mr. Michael McDonald's Sweet Freedom. News time at 11 o'clock to take us there. Johnny Marr is somewhere.

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0: Well, the next in our election series for 2026, the election is not far away. Today we hear from Ashton Creer, standing in the constituency of Garth. That's at 11:30. Before that, the almost inconsequential What's in My Hand competition continues. Good luck with that. 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
1: Manx Radio News at 11 o'clock, Moramai. I'm Lewis Foster. The poor weather forecast is casting some doubt over tonight's Manx Grand Prix qualifying session. Roads around the mountain course are due to close at 6 o'clock ahead of senior and supersport qualifying, followed by the junior MGP and sport bike qualifying. While there's rain, drizzle and hill fog expected tonight, conditions are set to improve later in the week. Adrian Cowan is from the Ronald's Way Met Office.
2: It's somewhat better for Thursday and especially for Friday. It's because we get northerly winds and that brings us better visibility and cloud conditions. They're more likely to be dry at the end of the week. And actually, there's a good chance we'll see more in the way of sunshine next weekend.
1: Pupils in primary school will notice changes to the school dinner menu when they return in September. A Manx bap with a Manx beef burger, natural yoghurt with berries, mild chicken curry, katsu curry and Manx meatballs are just some of the new inclusions. Pupils will also have a vegetarian option to choose from, as well as a termly treat. Alternative milk or butter substitutes will be available for those with a dairy allergy or intolerance. A local animal charity says its kennels and cattery are close to full capacity, putting their ability to bring animals in who may need rehoming at risk. The Manx SPCA is asking people to help them promote adoption done the right way. It's seen a rise in island residents bringing in animals they saw advertised for rehoming on social media that turned out not to be a good fit. And in sport, Isle of Man athlete David Malarkey was the highest-placed Brit during the men's 10,000-metre final at the 2026 European Championships. Representing Great Britain at the meeting in Birmingham on Saturday, Malarkey finished the race in 12th position in a time of 28 minutes, 25.58 seconds. We'll turn now to the latest international news, and emergency services are hoping thunderstorms and rain can help bring wildfires across England and Wales under control. People in Stourbridge are returning to damaged homes, with 19 properties destroyed by the flames last week. Environmentalists claim the Rosebank oil field would produce more than 250 million tonnes of carbon dioxide over its lifetime, equivalent to 70% of the UK's annual emissions. A consultation on whether the development can go ahead ends today. The firm behind the bid says it would sustain hundreds of jobs. And a rival to Eurostar is being allowed to operate up to 20 new daily return services from 2030. Consumer groups hope the new competition will mean lower fares. Manx Radio News at 3 minutes past 11, our next at midday. In the meantime, stay up to date by following Manx Radio on social media or going to manxradio.com.
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0: Widespread and persistent area of rain arrives in the evening with hill fog as well. Light wind settling southwesterly, highs of 18. The rain clears overnight, lows of 13 and mostly dry tomorrow. Bright intervals, a few isolated showers on a moderate to fresh wind.
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8: In World War II, the average age of the combat soldier was 26. In Vietnam, he was 19.

0: Natalie Imbruglia, wishing I was there, funnily enough. And Tom Grennan, All These Nights, 11 minutes past 11.
1: 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Should rates and local government reform be higher up the political agenda? Why has every attempt so far failed to reform a rate system which is generally regarded as outdated and unfair? 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Call me a radical if you like, but surely there needs to be a national debate on what we actually want local government to do. And rates reform? Maybe.
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0: What's in my hand? Oh, what's in my hand? The latest incorrect answers from you on Friday. A light bulb, a TT trophy or a programme, a nice pint, a stress ball, a rich tea biscuit, nothing to do with shampoo. The answer is not nothing. It's not a tin, paint, a tenner, a Taj Mahal, an oven, an air fryer, a cookbook, a game of Scrabble, all the tea in China, a tea plantation, a teal duck, a Spitfire, a cigarette, a T-shirt, and a gatto, an elephant, the 18, water, steak, alphabetti, spaghetti. There's some of the incorrect answers from you. What's in my hand? 166177 or email studio at manxradio.com. We've gone through all the mugs and the teacups and the tea bags and the teapots. We've done all those. It's not a thermos flask either. The clue is it's got tea in it. It's got tea in it. What's in my hand? It's got tea in it. These are the chords. What can I do? What can I do? Hey?

0: Now then, it's not a tea chest, Angela, but it's a decent guess. A transformer. No, it's not one of those. Morning to Jim and Will in a murky West Cumbria. It's murky everywhere, isn't it? Is it a Ford Model T by any chance? No, it's another good guess, but it's not right. Okay, we'll reconvene tomorrow morning, 9 o'clock, okay?
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0: Our latest election candidate 2026 interview comes up after Duran Duran and Paul Heaton. 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
2: Hello and welcome to Manx Radio. I'm our election producer, Amy Griffiths, and this is our general election candidate interview series. On Thursday, the 24th of September, the island will head to the polls to decide who'll have a seat in the House of Keys for the next 5 years. To help you make up your mind, we've asked all those standing to take part in a 30-minute interview. Up next is Aisling Creer, who's standing in Garth. She's been speaking to Sam Turton.
3: Today I'm talking to Aisling Creer, who is seeking election in Garth. First time you're standing in a general election, but you have been elected to the local authority about 2 years ago, was it?
4: No, so I joined the board of Garth Commissioners in 2021. I currently serve as vice chair, recently been elected in May of this year. So yeah, I've got 5 years of local government experience behind me now.
3: And why is it that you want to go from local authority to the national and the general?
4: I think, to be honest, I've never really had any aspiration to be an MHK, but I think, like lots of residents, we're kind of watching the island floundering of late. And I think unless we get new people in there, if we keep electing the same people that we've had, we're not going to be able to do anything different. So I just feel now, if I don't do it now, I'll probably regret it further down the line. You know, you'll be one of those people sort of sitting back and thinking, why are they doing that? And why aren't we doing this? And so, yeah, I kind of don't want to be in that position where I find myself regretting maybe not being brave enough to put my head above the parapet and saying, right, OK, let's give this a try.
3: We have seen a few candidates come forward who are MEMS local authorities at the minute across the island. Do you think that gives a good grounding for going into national politics?
4: I think it certainly does, actually, to be honest, because one of the things, having spent a lot of my career in the private sector, going into sort of local authority or government, you suddenly realise there's a massive difference in how things are done. And one of the things I find is how long everything takes to do. So sort of being in the local authority has given me the experience of learning to be patient and to realise maybe things don't happen quite as quickly as I would like them to happen. But I think, you know, if you want to see change in anything, if you want to improve the communities and the areas that you live in, then you have to get involved in it.
3: So what would be, I suppose, to start with, you got your manifesto in front of you, what would be your sort of the main area you think going into this is the most important for you?
4: That's actually quite a hard question. I think, obviously, you look at issues like health, education, we're failing in all of those at the moment as well. But I think we have to talk about Morvan and Wind Farm. We have to. It's the biggest decision our island's going to make in generations. And I think, obviously, it's been a very long, detailed process. And as I say, coming back to the Board of Garth Commissioners, we've done a lot of work on it. We've read thousands and thousands of pages of documents. We've attended every single MEMA examining board meeting presentation. We had representatives there. I was one of them at the Groudal viewing with the examining board and with Orsted, talking through the proposal of allegedly bringing, you know, a pipeline through to provide energy to the island. So we've been massively involved in this. And I think it's one of those issues that you can't not talk about. If you're speaking to people on the doorsteps, it's one of the main issues that they're talking about. And I just feel that the government have been very quiet on it. And I think it's too big to not be quiet on. So, yeah, I've maybe put my head above the parapet and ignored the AG's advice, which is not to offer a definite opinion of what I think about it. But like I say, I will stay true to myself and be, yeah, I have to have an opinion on it. And my opinion is I don't support the Morvanen proposal.
3: Perhaps more in Garth than any other constituency that the issue is,
4: yeah,
3: because of,
4: yeah,
3: the geography of it,
4: yeah,
3: that sort of made it essential. Do you think that it's something that people, whether candidates are for or against it, it is something that has rankled people a little bit, this advice from the AG's chambers, that it shouldn't be talked about in such a way in case someone ends up as a minister?
4: I think so. And I think one of the things that, you know yourself, that you expect your representatives to be able to speak openly and to, you know, to give a view on important issues that impact everybody. And like you say, obviously, you look at the Garth demographic and people think, oh, it's just, they're just complaining because it's going to be in their front garden. It isn't that at all. You know, it's more than that. But I think the AG's advice, I almost feel like it's a bit like a get out of jail free card for our current administration, because they're not allowed to offer an opinion on it, or they use it as an excuse not to offer an opinion up on it.

0: But like I say, it will be the biggest question that any, certainly within golf, I think anyone will get asked is, where do you stand on the wind farm?
1: I think if you go back to 2021, the sort of golf had another big national but also very local issue to deal with regarding the sewage works that was going ongoing, and that's now progressing to a point where the plan for Axtonville. Do you think this is perhaps taking people more in the constituency than that did?
0: I think they're both really important. I think, and I think, as you say, the big issues that for a local authority like Gough is taking up a lot of time. But of course, they're things that will impact our lives for future generations. It's not just a case of like the here and now. It's things that, you know, the sewage treatment, something has got to be done. We cannot live in a society in 2026 where we still discharge raw sewage into our bay. It's not just in Laxey, it's also in Garwick. You know, we've got the kind of the double-edged sword, if you like, of it. So it's good to see that a plan has progressed. Is it a viable plan? I don't really know. But I think for me now, I got to a point where I had to again make a decision on that from a commissioner point of view. And what slightly tipped the balance, and it was very much 50-50 with it, was what tipped the balance was we can't do nothing about this. We can't have our beach, you know, the jewel in Garth's crown are the beaches. We've got the Dune, we've got Cornet, we've got Laxey, and you know, we have to sell them, and one thing we have to sell is clean water.
1: And so just to give an opportunity really to be as clear as you can be on this, Morvan, if you were given the option tomorrow, yes or no?
0: It would be a no.
1: It would be a no,
0: Yeah, it
1: definitely.
0: would. Yeah.
1: I suppose if we stay with the constituency, you talk about in your manifesto about Garth has some of the best footpaths and also some, it's rich in heritage and this should be protected, and where more can be done to increase visitor numbers. Do you mean to the island as a whole on our heritage, or is this specifically in Garth?
0: I think no, I think it's our, you know, our heritage island wide is phenomenal, isn't it? You know, we have Laxey Weald, we have Cashlanard, we have Peel Castle, we have, you know, where every sort of area has an amazing sense of history, and I think that's a really important part of what makes the Isle of Man unique. You know, obviously we've just celebrated 150 years of the Douglas horse trams. You know, there's nowhere else in the, certainly not in the UK, that has that kind of history and heritage that we have. So we've got to do more, I think, to get our visitor numbers up, because the island has a lot to offer, you know, but more and more people are, obviously we've got a fantastic outdoors element here on the island. Are we selling that enough? You know, just got to get more people here to just to enjoy the beauty and the splendor that we do every day.
1: Well, we do move into that pretty handily, actually, because you talk about the transport links to the island. As well in your manifesto, you say about the steam packet needs to look at further competitive prices to encourage tourists to visit. At present, the cost is excessive, and while supporting operating profits, the steam packet reports operating profits, more work needs to be done to bring people to our shores. It does come, though, however, just as Visit Our Man's report, a 6.9% rise
0: Yes, this was
1: in tourism.
0: written. This was probably written about 5 weeks ago. So yes, we've obviously have increased visitor numbers, which is great. But we also kind of have to look at it the other way, and we need to be able for our residents to be able to afford to leave the Isle of Man. You know, sometimes the steam packet fares are not competitive. They're really, really expensive, and you can be on the boat, and you know, you could be chatting to the man next to you who's paid 30% less than you've paid for your ticket. And I get it's supply and demand, but I do think resident rates needs to be a consideration for the steam packet. I really do. You know, it's at the end of the day, it's a taxpayer-owned company. We should be doing more. You know, we shouldn't have people that can't afford to leave the island to go away because the cost of getting off is just too expensive.
1: And is that something that you think, if that was to be brought forward, was that something you think should be a steam packet fund, or is that something where the government would have to offer some form of payment or system in place for residents of the steam packet to use?
0: I think this should be something the steam packet maybe look to do. Obviously, you know, the steam packet do a lot of fantastic sponsoring of, you know, teams like football teams or any teams that go away. They offer them, you know, transport off the Isle of Man. And I'm not sure if it's free, so please forgive me if I say it's free and it actually isn't. It's maybe subsidised. But I do think we could look to be subsidising residents leaving as well.
1: And down at the airport, it's I think it's not unfair to say the airport's had a challenging few years.
0: Yeah, I think I would agree with you there.
1: What more do you think could be done at Ronald's Way around? We basically have three companies flying out here at the minute. Do you think there is more potential for growth from air travel?
0: I think so, yes, definitely. But I think, obviously, the issues with, you know, that, like you've just touched on, the historical issues are well documented, the air traffic controllers, that kind of thing. But hopefully, if we can get those kind of things resolved, you know, we have the option to have loads more routes. We're quite a central, obviously quite a central island in a way. We're not far. You know, obviously, you've got fantastic routes to Liverpool, to Manchester and places like that. But I'm sure there's other places that we could also look to explore to do. And if we're known to be reliable and the airport is efficient, and, you know, I'm sure other regional airlines could look to start maybe coming here. I mean, I don't know, you know, but you'd like to think we would be open to those kind of discussions. Rather than losing airlines, we need to be maybe encouraging more airlines here.
1: Well, staying with infrastructure and the Department of Infrastructure, which you're quite... I feel so another word other than a bit blunt about, really. So you say it's failing.
0: It is failing. I do think it is. You know, we raise something like between 13 and 14 million pound a year through vehicle duty. Why is that money not reinvented back into the road system? Our roads, honestly, if you drive around probably 80% of the roads, with the exception of the mountain, which seems to get all the money and all the time spent on it, you know, we're failing. I was down in Mackle the other day at Dreamscary Road. Now, Mackle is one of the most beautiful parts on the Isle of Man. And literally, driving Dreamscary is like driving on a ploughed field. It's terrible. And, you know, we need to know what the plans are. You know, what's the highway strategy? Is there even a highway strategy? I don't think there is a highway strategy. Maybe there needs to be, you know. But I think also as well, to me, one of the failings I feel with the DOI is it's actually too big. The remit that they cover just doesn't mean that, it just kind of means that things are not necessarily getting done properly. So is it time we just break the chunks off, you know? So I know there was talk of taking government estates and moving them maybe out into a separate sort of pile, if you like, you know, because I think, as I say, there's just too much. The remit is just too broad. So it's how do they focus on key things when, you know, obviously, I'm sure we're going to touch on housing. I'm sure we're going to touch on other things, but it all falls under that DOI umbrella.
1: So is that, just before we move on from that, just you said about restructuring the DOI, that would inevitably end up with restructuring in other areas. I know there's talk about the heritage moving out of DOI, like the railways moving into DfE as part of tourism, for example. Is that something that you think the island needs as a broader look across all of government at what departments are doing?
0: I think so. I think it's, you know, obviously we talk about, and obviously you'll touch on the size of the civil service, but it's almost like they're trying to just find a few headers for things like DEFA or DOI or Department of Enterprise. You know, it's maybe just needs to be a little bit broader than that, that sort of more things can have a more specified... I kind of know what I mean. I'm maybe not explaining it to you particularly very well here, but I just feel that we're just... You can't just keep clumping big things together. There needs to be a bit more of a sort of a breakdown. And I don't think that necessarily means you need to increase headcount or anything like that. I believe that would be enough people within the civil service that you could just have these teams slightly smaller. You know, obviously, when we think back to, let's use the flooding as an example, in Laxey, Manx Utilities were responsible for river maintenance. Then they created a flood management division, which took all of that away. Does it work well under the DOI? Not convinced. You know, obviously had a lot of dealings with them through the flooding. So, yeah, I almost feel like there needs to be a complete overview of structure within government as a whole, really. You've obviously got that new lady, Grace, the chief people lady that's gone in. Sorry, I don't know her surname. Will she be able to maybe look at that and look at how government is set out at the moment and say, actually, we might be better just to break things down a little bit and, you know, maybe help streamline it? I don't know.
1: Well, sticking in with, since you're touching on housing, if we go into housing, I think people are very, you know, they're well aware of the issues in social housing. There's waiting lists in private sector. There's what people would view as high rental charges in a lot of places. But you talk about what's really caught my eye was the lack of progress and implementation of the Landlord Registration Act, which at the minute still hasn't come in. It was 2021.
0: 2021, yeah. Yeah.
1: And you say about this, this must be implemented and signed up to by all landlords with no exceptions. That at the time has met with a lot of concerns from landlords about what that would do to the cost of renting on the island. Is that something that you think is a danger that's worth going down that road?
0: I think, you know, sometimes you look at the, obviously the cost of private rental And let's just look at private rental just for the moment. You know, it's extortionately expensive, but you have no kind of control about the condition of the properties that people can rent for these extortionate prices. So I think we have to have a balance there. There has to be a case of, okay, well, we agree to this. This is the condition that the properties were allowed to rent out at. Do we maybe set a price limit? I don't know. I don't know how that's kind of managed. You know, there was a property for rent through an estate agent, which is up in the Westmoreland site, you know, up on the old horse, the nurse's home, just under £2,000 a month. Now, that's a lot of money for somebody to find, isn't it? You know, but obviously that's a brand new build. So you'd think, right, for that money, you're getting a nice new house. But then you can maybe rent a flat, I don't know, in, let's just use Douglas as an example, and you could be paying £1,000. But the condition of it is abhorrent. You know, it's full of damp. And how do you have that protection for tenants going into those kind of places? And I think there was an initial list, if I recall, it was a while ago I read that, but there was an initial list of people that the government had sort of identified that said they fell without outside of that. Mm-hmm. And I think, well, if it's a landlord and you're a landlord, then surely you should all work to the same legislation. That's kind of my thinking anyway.
1: So it's more about protecting renters, perhaps? And
0: definitely, yeah.
1: And you're touching on, you said a limited number of brownfield sites were identified by the government in 2020, in Garth particular, for being developed, and land zoned for residential development needs to be developed and affordable housing quotas delivered by developers as opposed to paying commuted sums to the DOI.
0: Yes.
1: The issue of commuted sums is one which I think is coming up regularly in this election.
0: Yes.
1: Is that something that people are mentioning? I think it's definitely something I've heard more of in the past two years or so. Is that something that you're picking up as well?
0: Definitely, I think so. Because, like, you know, I'll let you touch on before, there's lots of people struggling with housing on the Isle of Man right now. And I think, you know, we've got social housing in Laxey that's currently empty. Why is there such a long time for those social houses to be made up to standard and families put in them? We've got long lists of it. We're trying to build sheltered housing in Laxey for over 10 years. We've identified sites. We've done work around with the DOI. But they seem to be the stalling block, you know. And as you say, developers need to be doing more. If we want to keep our small village communities and we've identified brownfield sites within there, then we need to be developing that, because otherwise, you know, you've put things like schools at risk, and, you know, there's no sense. Like, take Glenmona. So there was a brownfield site identified in Glenmona that still hasn't actually been developed. Now, that's a beautiful little village that has a school. And in order to encourage families to stay there and to, you know, put into the economy and to get children into the schools, they need houses there. And we haven't got that.
1: So what you talk about stumbling block with the DOI and government when, with your Garth hat on,
0: yes,
1: trying to, what is that, you know, is this, it gets to a certain point and then it fails? Because all people will see is the commissioners have tried to do something and it hasn't gone anywhere. And
0: So we seem to be always constantly asked to be updating a business case or providing new financial costings. And obviously, the longer that these kind of things are held back, the more the costings are going up, you know. So obviously, we had COVID and things like that, and obviously, that's impacted massively. But I just feel that there is this urgent need for shelter. You know, we don't manage our own social housing within Garth. It's all done through the DOI. But obviously we do have sheltered housing, and we have a list of people wanting sheltered housing. So you think, well, why are they not looking and saying, well, actually, you know, Garth community, it was probably Laxey commissioners before it was Garth commissioners, had started this plan to build sheltered housing within Garth. Why is it stalled? Why is it still not done? You know, and we've just recently had we had a meeting with the DOI minister, as was Tim Crucall, and we asked him and we said, look, where can you help us with this? You know, can you please just shibby things along for us? But there seems to be lots of hoops to jump through, which, when they know that there's a problem, they should be maybe helping speed things up a little bit, just so we can start actually just, you know, getting bricks in the ground and getting this accommodation built for people that need it. It's not a nice to have, it's a must have.
1: Well, moving on to another must have, really, is education. You mentioned the Department of Education, Sport and Culture failed twice to bring the Education Act Amendment Bill forward, largely due to pushback in Keys,
0: yeah.
1: What is it that you think, because you said earlier about education was failing, where do you think this is failing?
0: I just feel that, you know, we've got more and more children not attending school, you know, whether it's society problems, whether it's neurodivergent problems. And I think we have a responsibility, the government have a responsibility to provide education for children. That's it's a basic human right, isn't it? And I just think that we need to be doing more to cater for children who don't necessarily thrive within a classroom environment. You know, they don't have maybe not the capability, but, you know, they don't have the means to thrive within that. So obviously I have a friend who has an autistic son, and she actually had to sell her home, leave the Isle of Man and take him to Scotland to be educated, because we were not offering that kind of education on the Isle of Man. And I think we've got so many children waiting for diagnosis and things like that, that we have to be, but we still have to be able to offer them an education. And I just feel that, you know, we're, again, things just seem to stall almost. People have an idea, but then it doesn't seem to get over the finishing line. And I think it needs to, that needs to happen.
1: So is that more where you're considered line of education is the, I suppose, the special needs provision?
0: Definitely. Definitely. We need to be doing more. Like I say, you know, not everybody, you know, if I think back to when I was at school, you know, everybody was in the classroom. There was no sort of, you know, we didn't have special needs departments, and, you know, we need to educate everybody. So whether you're, you know, you fall within the special needs services or whatever, you still need to be able to go to school.
1: And just, I suppose, feeding into that a little bit, is the care element and the community element.
0: Yes.
1: Which leads into healthcare and Manx care. As,
0: yes.
1: You have brought up the issue of the overspend that have brought on in recent years, and I suppose the initial first thing on that is it an overspend or is it a lack of funding?
0: This is the question, isn't it? I think at the moment we sort of look at Manx care, and from an outsider looking in, we look at Manx care getting more and more money every year, but services not keeping up with that. And it's a case of, for me, I genuinely believe now is the time to go, right, we need to do a forensic audit of Manx care and say, where is all this money going? Is this money being allocated to the right places? Do we have sufficient front office staff? Have we got too many back office staff? You know, and unless we do that, we have to realise that Manx Care cannot have an open checkbook. They can't keep coming to Tynwald all the time going, we need another 30 million. We need to know exactly where we're failing with healthcare. And I think in some ways healthcare kind of scares me, because it should be everybody's right to have healthcare if it's needed. We shouldn't have people on waiting lists for years and years. You know, how have we got to this place where, you know, we can't provide healthcare for people? Obviously, we've got the issues of Ramsay Cottage Hospital closing, sections of Ramsay Cottage Hospital closing. What's going to happen with that? We're not very good at maintaining what we have sometimes on the island, and I think we need to just do better. But I think healthcare, without a doubt, is our biggest area for spend. And, you know, we just seem to be falling short with it.
1: You say in your manifesto as well about a full review of this is urgent required, so we can ensure resources. Do people want a review, or do they want somebody to come in and go, right, we've had the experts, this is, as a government, we're setting a direction here. Is that, do you think people want another review, basically?
0: I don't honestly know, but I think people want answers. And unless you do an audit review, how do we get answers? And I think it's as well, is there too much political interference within healthcare, maybe? You know, do the government maybe need to take more of a step back, and we hand it over and we say, look, you're the doctors, you're the experts, you're the healthcares, you run this and tell us how you believe this should be ran. You know, I'm not really close enough to that to kind of know, but I think there's just questions that need answering, and that, like I say, they're questions on the doorstep that are getting asked. And, you know, we don't have clear answers. But as I say, we cannot just keep giving Manx Care a blank checkbook.
1: Yeah, and just, I suppose we move on to an area which features prominently on that page as well, is border security.
0: Yes.
1: You talk about that with the common travel area, and we know that this is, in the past few years, has become the more scrutiny around the army being able to secure its own borders, especially we've seen an increased number in prosecutions for people bringing drugs to the island.
0: Yeah.
1: But also there's been, whether it's social media, whether it's genuinely borne out concerns, there seems to be a blend of the two, unfortunately, around immigration and people coming to land who shouldn't be here, or people who don't have the right to remain, staying longer than they should. What is it you think that we need to be doing differently or ramping up?
0: I think I don't know, it's weird, isn't it? So I don't often travel by boat. 9 times out of 10, if I leave the Isle of Man, I go on a plane. And I always feel there's a bit more security around travelling by plane, whether that's just my interpretation of something. So I came back to the island on the boat in March of this year, and I was with some friends and we'd been in Liverpool, and I checked a bag in at the steam packet, okay? And I said to the woman, do I need to provide you with any identification? And her response to me was, no, but they might ask you for that when you get to the Isle of Man. I thought, well, what a strange thing to say. I obviously live on the Isle of Man. That's where I'm going. But I almost felt like, so when we went upstairs, you obviously take your bags, you go up to the waiting area. And there was hundreds of people. So the boat was, it was Manana's first sailing from for the summer, and it was rammed. So obviously, you know, there's whatever the capacity is. They cherry pick people to put through a security check, and loads of people are just walking on by, walking on through. And you're sort of thinking, how was everybody not checked? Obviously, if you go through an airport, everybody has security checks, but that doesn't happen at the steam packet. So I just felt a little bit kind of, for me, who's somebody who travels far and wide, I was a bit like, gosh, this seems a little bit lax, you know? And as you say, obviously then we're reading in the paper about three illegal immigrants are deported from the Isle of Man. So I'm sort of thinking, well, do our border controls know who's coming in? You think when we, you know, God, heavens forbid we ever go back to COVID days, but we knew who was leaving and who was coming back in. And we certainly don't have that now. And I think, obviously, I've just read recently the headline today of the, you know, the border agency has just started to be rolled out, or it's going to be rolled out, and they're identifying the work that's done. And to me, it's just about making sure that that works with the visa system, that they are actually, you know, working together so we can ensure that we don't have, like you say, people coming in that we don't know about. And, you know, I'm sure it would be quite easy to get people into the Isle of Man, and we don't know they're here. So it's not about scaremongering anybody. It's not about saying, oh, we've got this major problem, because until we've got something like a border agency in place and we can identify, because obviously at the minute, if you come back on the boat and there's port police there, nine times out of 10, they've had a tip off that somebody is coming over from the UK, and they'll say, oh, John Smith is coming in, and, you know, and we believe he has drugs.
1: I'm just mindful of time as I look over my shoulder there. So just go on to cost of living, and it is something, like you say, it's impacting many residents on the island, including most vulnerable of society. The administration has increased tax allowances and review undertaken on benefits. How this means taking money from reserves to cover the shortfall. You asked the question of how do we replenish the reserves that previous administrations have been dipping into without hitting our most vulnerable. I suppose the not-so-simple question to you is how.
0: Well, that's the million-dollar question, isn't it? Yeah, it is. And I think, obviously, we then have to look at growing our economy again. You know, our economy is stagnant. Now, I was I'm a fatality of a redundancy from an e-gaming firm, you know, and obviously that's a sector that's hit our economy hard. And I think if we can just find new ways of diversifying our economy, then hopefully we can, you know, we can start bringing more money back into the economy. People will be spending more. And of course, that all adds up to more money for government again, doesn't it? And so, yeah, it's kind of, you sometimes feel like we're on a bit of a hamster wheel, aren't we? You know, when we're kind of going round and round, and we're sort of almost robbing Peter to pay Paul. But it's about making sure that people have, you know, a decent standard of living, you know, that they can afford, even just afford the basics right now. Food is expensive. Heating's expensive. Put price at the pumps is expensive, you know, when it's hard. It's hard for lots and lots of people.
1: Given what we've seen with gas and oil prices in the past few months, and given what has been the rise in heating bills and various other things that sort of protected the island a little bit in some gas, but electricity is a bit, it's high. Do you think that coming into this, you need a government that is willing to go down the route of issuing targeted support in going into this winter? Do you think that is something that is going to be something that has to happen?
0: I think it does have to happen. Obviously, you know, we've seen a slight decrease in the prices of you know, fuel at the pumps. Obviously, I have an oil boiler at home, and until I actually go and buy again from, you know, the provider, I won't actually know what the cost will be. But as you say, obviously, we have got a lot of vulnerable people in society, and we have to make sure that we can help them get through a winter. You know, if it's a long, cold winter and you can't afford to heat your house, that's really not a place that we want people on the Isle of Man to be in. And, you know, we have to do something to help them. But it's also about, obviously, we help our most vulnerable, but there's also a swathe of the population we generally tend to overlook. And that is the people who maybe live alone, only have one income coming in, single people. they always seem to get forgotten about. But it's, I get, you know, we have got limited refunds, that sort of refunds that we can issue out to people. But, you know, it's just about trying to help everybody, really. And yeah, I don't know.
1: Just finally, as we cross into the final minute here, what would be your message to the voters in Garth?
0: I think in Garth, we've been missing a voice in Tynwald. I really do think we have. I mean, I think we've all felt a little bit of unrepresented, you know, from our previous MHKs. And I think if we want to see improvements and we want to feel that government is working for everybody, but Tynwald is also working as a collaborative one, you know, then we need change. And I think to get that change, we need to put new people in there.
2: That was Aisling Creer, who's standing for election in Garth. Also standing in the constituency are Anthony Allen, Sean Bostrom, Daphne Kane, Vicky Hewison, Peter Cameen and Martin Perkins. 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

0: Chris Williams is back tomorrow morning, 9 o'clock for the morning show on Max Radio. And Man in Line's on next, so it's an open line through till 1 o'clock. 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So what do you think of the offering on the Manx High Street? Does it bother you? Are you fashion conscious? 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
1: Manx Radio News at midday. Fast am I. I'm Lewis Foster. On day one of Manx Grand Prix qualifying, police say they received reports of people not listening to marshals. The event got underway yesterday, with roads around the Snaefell Mountain course closed for several hours. Marshals are positioned all around the course while the motorsport action takes place. Joanne Corr is a public engagement officer with the Isle of Man Constabulary.
2: Please respect the marshals. You know, the events wouldn't go ahead without them. They're there to keep you safe, the competitors safe, and everyone else safe. And they give up their free time to help the races go ahead.
1: Tonight, roads around the mountain course are due to close at 6 o'clock ahead of senior and super sport qualifying, followed by the junior MGP and sport bike qualifying. An image consultant says local retailers on the Isle of Man have opportunities to compete with online retailers by offering something different. It's as a study by Vera Ray Image Consultancy shows that women on the island rate the choice of clothing retailers here at 3.5 out of 10. Rebecca Hills told Manx Radio the findings were interesting.
3: There's not a lot of choice on the Isle of Man. However, that also comes alongside the survey response where it says people aren't so sure of their personal style either, and they're not confident of their personal style. It really does benefit to know your personal style alongside getting more retail shops and more brands into Strand Street and the rest of the island, I would say.
1: Dogs will be allowed on Douglas Beach at all times of the year for the next 12 months. Douglas City Council has agreed to support the idea, but says the trial will only work if people don't abuse it. And in sport, England Rugby has announced a delay to the start of the 2026/27 RFU season from the 5th of September to the 21st. The move will affect three Manx clubs: Douglas in Regional 2 North West, Vagabonds in Counties 3 ADM Lancashire/Cheshire, and Vagabonds Ladies in Women's NC2 North. In the latest international news now, developers say a major step has been taken towards the UK government's final decision on whether to extract more oil from the North Sea. A public consultation on drilling at Rosebank, which is off the coast of Shetland, has closed. Ministers have hinted Andy Burnham will be more pragmatic than his predecessor over allowing drilling licences. Meanwhile, residents who were evacuated from their homes in Stourbridge in the West Midlands after a wildfire ripped through properties are returning. Changeable, cooler weather is on the horizon, which is predicted to help control the risk of other outbreaks across the UK. And just a quick note from the organisers of the Manx Grand Prix. This just in, a schedule update. Unsettled weather is forecast this evening as early as 7 o'clock, and further rain is also expected over the next 2 to 3 hour period. However, to give every opportunity for qualifying to go ahead this evening, a final decision will be made at 3 o'clock. Manx Radio News at 3 minutes past 12, our next at 1 o'clock. 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
0: Jeremiah, thank you, Lewis, from the Runnels Way Met Office. There's no wind warning in operation for the North Irish Sea. State of sea is smooth or slight, becoming slight or moderate. Currently, Manannan's on the way back from Liverpool, and Ben McCree will be just about getting into Larne. A couple of delays at Runnels Way Airport. Inbound, the 11:45 Aer Lingus from Dublin won't be in until midday 30. Consequently, the 12:15 Aer Lingus back to Dublin will go at 1:05. There's also a delay already on tonight's 7:05 EasyJet to Gatwick, which will be going at 8:25. And the weather, dry in a light southwesterly. It will freshen and bring some rain from late afternoon. Daylight maximum is 18. Evening rain and hill fog forecast, then a dry night down to 13 Celsius. For Tuesday, Jumert, dry with bright intervals and isolated showers on a moderate to fresh westerly, up to 19 degrees, overnight minimum 13. And for Wednesday, dry and sunny in the morning with scattered showers after lunch onwards, top temperature 16 degrees. Tides on the way back in at the moment, high water is 21 minutes after 3, sunset 8:45, low tide 9:30, high water overnight 27 minutes to 4 a.m, and sunrise tomorrow morning at 6 o'clock.
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0: Pastor Mike, good afternoon. Welcome to Man and Lion on Manx Radio. Hope you had a good weekend. And if you're involved in MGP, Classic TT, that all is going well. Worrying news about some people not obeying marshals. Obviously, there'll be first-timers who think the marshals are just there to look pretty, which they do, of course, but they're also there with a very important job, so I hope that gets nipped in the bud. So, any thoughts, anything on your mind, by all means do get in touch. 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Call 66 13 68, whatever you want to talk about. It is an open line today on Man in Line. What about that Isle of Man State of Style report that said that women have rated the clothing offered on the Isle of Man as 3.5 out of 10? 3.5 out of 10. This company called the Vera Ray Image Consultancy compiled the data, and other key points show that women have low style confidence and want a more personal shopping experience. Well, I wonder what you think about that. Any thoughts about it? By all means, do get in touch. Carol's on with us now. Hi, Carol.
1: Good morning, Andy. How are you?
0: Well, fantastic thing. What's on your mind?
1: Good. Right. OK. Well, a while ago, there was a big panic because Next were going to close down.
0: Yeah.
1: I'm so happy that they're not now that all has been resolved. Because I was the first manager of Next when they opened at number 24 Strand Street many, many years ago. Now, at the time this panic was on, media were saying they'd been on the high street in Douglas for 25 years. No, that's wrong. Because I retired as the manager of Next when I was 6 months pregnant with my daughter, who is now 41. That is how long Next have been on the high street.
0: Right. And where Next used to be?
1: Nothing now. When Next moved out, Charles Alexander Jewellers moved in.
0: Oh, right.
1: When Charles Alexander Jewellers moved out, that, to my knowledge, well, as far as I can tell, has never been occupied since. It's still there with the number 24 above it. It's next door to what is now Boots. And it's just had a metal shutter down on it ever since Charles Alexander Jewellers moved
0: out. So was it just the ground floor, or was it first floor as well?
1: No, it was just the ground floor when it was Next. Yeah,
0: right.
1: It was. It had previously been Kendall's fashion,
0: right,
1: and that's who I was employed with when that company was taken over by Hepworth's Tailors and developed into Next with George Davis and Liz Deborah Batchelor and all the crew from Leicester who developed Next. And we were one of the first, I can't remember the date now because I'm old and forgetful, but I do remember that we were one of the first 12 branches to open. They opened 12 on the first day, and Douglas Isle of Man, branch number 040, I can remember that, was one of the first to open.
0: And you'll remember what trade was like then?
1: It was slack for the first year, simply because the clientele who had bought from Kendall's Fashions were not the same clientele as Next was aimed at. And for all the publicity, the Manx ladies were a little bit slow to come and try, until I finally managed to persuade the area manager to let us have a fashion show, which we held at the Villiers. And from then onwards...
0: It was that long ago, the Villiers.
1: Yep, the fashion show was in the Villiers. When I think Donald Slee was the manager there.
0: Oh, my word, yes.
1: Yeah, so it was that long ago that Next started in the Isle of Man. And it was just slightly before that, when it was still Kendall's, that the head office in Leicester sent an auditor over to do an audit, which they did. They just turned up on the doorstep in case you were up to anything naughty, which we weren't. And 2 years later, I married that auditor. he's lived on the island ever since.
0: Well, that's one way of getting a good stock take, isn't it?
1: Absolutely, yeah. He's had to put up with me for 43 years now, but there you go. So I just wanted to say, you know, people were were panicking because Next was leaving and saying it had been on the island for 25 years. No, it's been on the island a lot longer than that.
0: Okay, how do you perceive then that women's fashion has changed on the island and women's buying habits? How have they changed, do you think?
1: Sadly, a lot of online, to be quite honest. And it's something I have to admit now, my sins, that I do myself. Simply because now that I'm very old and very fat, I don't fit into Next Fashions anymore. I would love to be able to, if I could. I would go to the shop. I would not shop online. But I do shop in the high street if I can, or out at St. John's, or you know, Marks and Spencer's, or the fashion shops at St. John's. I think it's a lot more sophisticated, to be quite honest. I think we've gone up the sophistication ladder at least two or three or four rungs or more. And there's a distinct line between that and what the younger, livelier people are wearing.
0: Yeah.
1: I mean, the things that my granddaughter wears, I think, oh my goodness, is there actually any fabric there at all? sometimes. But, you know, it's evolution, isn't it? Things
0: it is. And bearing in mind, people were saying that 50 years ago. Is there any fabric to that, weren't they?
1: Yes. Yeah.
0: My word.
1: Oh, yeah. I'm a child of the 60s. I had to go to Liverpool to buy my first mini skirt when I was in my teens.
0: My word. Carol,
1: but yeah, the fashion scene on the island has developed a lot more since then.
0: Well, it's interesting. And certainly, and I know the fact that, you know, obviously Next have stayed because they came to a deal with the property owner and the, whatever the
1: yes.
0: rent is. They did. But I mean,
1: yeah.
0: Next also, and I know this for a fact because I've taken some stuff back, Next acts as a kind of receiving station for online returns, doesn't it?
1: It does, as well as sales, yes. I have to admit that what I buy in Next now tends to be for my... I have a six-year-old granddaughter, and it tends to be for her because I think they have lovely things for children. And they have lovely children things for everybody, but I just can't fit in them anymore. So,
0: okay.
1: Yeah. Yeah.
0: Yeah,
1: yeah, but it does, yes. I've been in there when people have been bringing things back or picking things up. You know.
0: Well, I have to say, I was taking something back when they were on the brink of closing. And I asked the person there how many items they get per day. He told me up to 300. Up to 300 items. You know, the busy times, because of what people buy online, maybe they buy three of something, knowing that one will fit them and the other two go back. So it's obviously, that's a real change in buying and in fashion retailing as well. And do you miss it, by the way, Carol?
1: I did to begin with, but like I say, now I'm old and fat. No, I don't.
0: Aren't we all?
1: But it's, I missed the business of it. And I mean, in those days, there was no such thing as maternity leave and you go back to your job. Your job went when you were 6 months pregnant. That was it. You went. Thank you very much. Goodbye. And I managed to stay at home for a couple of years with our daughter before I had to look for other employment. And then I went back onto the high street and worked. There was a shoe shop opposite what is now Deals, and it was called Glenard's. And I got a job as manager there for a couple of years, and then I ended up at Isle of Man Newspapers in their front office when it was on the corner of Lord Street and Ridgeway Street, where Fletcher's the Tailors used to be.
0: Right. What do you think now, Carol, when you look at Strand Street? What's your immediate kind of reaction to what Strand Street looks like?
1: What it looks like, apart from the sort of logistics of it being neat and tidy and clean. There's not enough variety of shops. We have so many coffee shops and charity shops. To me, that's not that I don't like coffee shops and charity shops, but to me, that's a degeneration and a shame because we haven't got the variety of choice that we used to have, you know, 20, 30 years ago. But I think that's the same for all high streets.
0: Well, I mean, in a way, we're better, and certainly we're better off than places around the UK, certainly around Scotland and what have you, because you've got payday loan shops, vape shops here, there and everywhere, whereas at least we're kind of safe from that, really. There aren't many vape shops knocking around, but certainly, I mean, I don't know whether it's the cost of renting properties, whether commercial rents are too high on Strand Street, whatever it is. But
1: I think that's certainly a factor. Yeah. Okay.
0: Carol, it's a pleasure to talk to you, and thanks for that. The first manageress of Next.
1: Yes.
0: I appreciate that.
1: My only claim to fame.
0: Oh, I don't know about that.
1: Howard might tell you otherwise, but
0: Marrying the auditor, that was a very smart move.
1: Marrying the auditor. Oh, wasn't it just, yeah.
0: All right. Thanks for calling, Carol. Good to hear from you.
1: All right, Andy.
0: Cheers.
1: Thanks.
0: 17 minutes past 12. I just wonder what your thoughts are, and that's a great insight into what Strand Street has used to be and is now. And on a serious note, we don't know. We often hear from, if you know anybody who ever rents a property on Strand Street, if you say, you know, what's the rent like? They'll roll their eyes and just say, it's enormous. Now, I don't know whether charity shops get a deal on the rent, but there are a lot of coffee shops. And just like Carol, I'll have a cup of coffee, but not that many cups of coffee. I mean, there are coffee shops here, there and everywhere. So what will be the answer to this? And that's the point, I think, that the Vera Ray image consultants were talking about, to get good shops into somewhere like Strand Street. And also, of course, to Parliament Street as well. Obviously, the offering to Timbal Mills is impressive, perhaps not as impressive as it used to be, but it is still there. It's the only, if you like, department store on the Isle of Man. But any thoughts, by all means, do get in touch. Let's go to John with us now. Hi, John.
2: Hello there, Andy. How are you, my boy?
0: Very well. What's on your mind?
2: Well, I've been watching very closely the brilliant work that Manx Radio have been doing in regard to the upcoming election, which I know from watching it, you guys agree, is going to be the most important election in the history, the certain modern history of the Isle of Man. And as you know, I've been an advocate for a sustainability for decades in the island, and equally recently built the island's first fully and truly sustainable house, which you might be interested to know, in the beginning of next year will become the first affordable modular house in the island that can be at volume built within social and affordable housing budget to the newly released UK green building net zero building standard. Now, I've been supporting, or with background information that links to our research, several candidates who are currently standing for the House of Keys, and I'd just like to make the public generally aware, and if they're not already aware, of just how serious this election is going to be. And it is critical that everyone who has a vote in the island uses that vote. But at the same time, they need to look very closely at all the candidates and basically choose those who they are convinced are going to do what is necessary over the next 5 years to make sure that the island is going to survive what is happening globally at the moment.
0: Uh-huh.
2: And we've got the basics of it. We're the only sole jurisdiction in the world to have full UNESCO biosphere status. That is potentially the basis for massive potential for both education and income to the island, but we have to utilise it properly. And to date, sadly, we're not. The government has been too timid. I mean, in my opinion, the only really effective thing they've done in this respect in the current ending term of this government is to create the Manx Development Corporation, because they have proven that they can bring projects in on time and on budget. Whereas if you look at pretty much all the current or the previous this last decade's government projects, they've all basically run, in many cases, I mean, for instance, the nursing home at the top of Victoria Road, I mean, originally budgeted at 9.4 million, came in at 14.6 million. It's madness. You know, the technology exists to move away from masonry construction to modular construction, and our incoming government needs to stand up to the developers on this island and say, you might want to maintain the current concept, you know, the current build format, but we cannot afford it. We have to start using modular construction so that we can build houses that will massively reduce the energy that they consume, and apply this across the board.
0: Okay. In lay terms, John, what is a modular house? What's modular?
2: A modular house is basically a flat pack house. And I mean, many people have seen our houses in Victoria Road, and the thing was, each of those houses on the prepared foundation was wind and watertight in under 2 days, right? And this is a three-story, four-bedroom house. A similar house. Now, what's interesting about it, as I discovered, is that at the time, the developers building similar-sized houses in masonry, at volume, their budget for each house was $140,000. We, at the pilot stage, with all the problems of the pandemic and everything else, came in at £144,000. So that's how we became aware that we can actually build these houses within existing social and affordable housing budgets in a very short time, in the first year that we lived in, I mean, I live in one of the houses, number 47 in Victoria Road, and in the first year, we use off-peak electric. That is the only source of input energy to the house. We have, we don't have gas or oil, we don't need it. In the first year, our total heating cost and all our use of off-peak electric for the whole year was under £300, right? And that at the time, that was before the electric went through the roof. I mean, the off-peak was about 6 at that time, and the peak use was 12. It's now, the off-peak is now 18, and or thereabouts, about 18, and the peak is circa 30 pence a unit. So, I mean, I've been lobbying government and all, you know, not just government, local government, central government, developers for so long, and just not in, there's just no interest. The developers do not want to change. They do not want to move away from masonry construction, but we have to.
0: Why because, don't they, John?
2: Because it's what they know. Because they make money from it. They can make money from it. They've got everything they need. I went to a government-run meeting a year or so ago, where the developers and the climate change group from DA was there, and basically, I put my penneth in about modular construction. I was told to shut up. And the reaction from the developers was, oh, we tried it. We're not interested in it. It doesn't work for us. The thing is, it's not a question of what works for them. It's a question of what works best for the island. And to me, what is critically important at the moment with the island is we have to focus on what the island needs. I mean, there's too much global focus. I mean, people worrying about what's happening in Ukraine, in Palestine, in, you know, Gaza, everywhere else. But it's what's happening here. Because what are we going to... I mean, look, at the moment, we've got a situation where two of the boats that we are critical to this island hanging together are out of action, right? Where's that going to go? I mean, we were promised that this new boat was all singing, all dancing. But when you hear that such a basic thing as the main bearings on the drive shaft have obviously are not basically fit for purpose. They've used a substandard metal on them. And what else are they going to find with that boat? You know, it's already a problem because of its deep hole configuration. that it's difficult landing. They have to play with landing because of, you know, it's endless. And, you know, if we do not get people in the House in this upcoming election who effectively can cut through all the bureaucracy and say, we need to do this now. We need to legislate for modular construction now. All the validation of the concept is there. The training potentially is there, and it isn't that great, but it's there. And if we don't, where are we going to go? I mean, another line, I mean, I was really pleased to see that John Shiminson's Peter is standing for the House. I mean, I listened to his electoral broadcast with you guys the other day, and I was just blown away. I mean, I worked with John for a long time on sustainability, which was a mutually shared

0: I mean, that is inexplicable. I mean, I was out the other day and I was chatting to a young couple who'd come over with their kids. And I said, you know that the Lugis Council has just allowing dogs back on the beach, you know, during the summer. And they went, you're joking. I said, no. They said, oh, God, that's ridiculous. I mean, no matter how well-trained a dog is, you get loads of young children screaming and carrying on. They get, you know, there's going to be all sorts of problems. And top of that, I mean, do you really want to have your kids playing on the beach where dogs are, you know, defecating all over the place, even if their owners pick the stuff up, which sadly many of the dog owners on the island do not. You know, you're all, wherever you go, even though they're not supposed to go into parks, you can always see the occasional, you know, sort of lump from some dog or other.
1: Getting back to modular housing, what's the next step for you?
0: Well, I mean, basically, I'm hoping that we will get a government. I mean, I'm making the individuals, candidates that I'm working with, fully giving them all the information that we have in regards not just the system we built, but the system that Hans Eek and the company, etc., Big, have built in Sweden. I mean, I was invited earlier this year to the opening of their latest tower block apartment, the 12-storey unit, which they build using their own very their novel modular system, which was completed in just over a year. And effectively, sadly, I couldn't go because I had cataract surgery, and it meant I couldn't, you know, when the flights afterwards, I had to wait a month before I could fly, and so I wasn't able to go. But, I mean, you know, Sweden is Hans Eek, you possibly remember, I mean, we arranged for Hans Eek to come over in 2009 and give a presentation to the Isle of Man government and the developers on the island and others about modular construction and passive house, which he was the key figure in the development of passive house. And while Sweden has gone up from strength to strength, sadly, we're still talking about it. Yes, we built the passive houses at Janet's Corner, but we built them in masonry. You know, our advice was build them in modular, but the government didn't want to upset the construction industry, so it was built in masonry with all the problems. I'd never actually been able to find out what it actually cost to build that, but I know it was significantly over the average budget for for social and affordable housing.
1: All right, John, it's good to talk to you. Thanks for bringing us up to speed on that, and just keep us informed as to where you go next, okay?
0: I certainly will. Take care.
1: Thanks for calling today. I got a note in, just said, whatever happened to the MGP programme? It's not in fuel stations or spa stores. John in Saddleston wants to know, where can he get an MGP programme? I've just read the new school menu on your news. Sounds okay to me. I was still at school. Apart from the second choice of curry one day is another curry. The obvious thing is the fish dish is on Mondays and not Friday, as is traditional. Is that something we're not supposed to ask about these days? That's a note in from 490. Yes, there's new menus in the schools when they go back. Can I just say what a shambles it is? This is Texter 345. Bus Vanin made of the service between Peel and Douglas when filming was on the TT course on Saturday. There were over 20 confused tourists standing around Peel at the town hall stop, unable to get a bus to Douglas until after 11 a.m. The Peel to Douglas road was not shut. I spoke to very annoyed and frustrated tourists. They were not left with a good impression of public transport, and I had to drive, which meant I had to change my plans. What was that story? Also a message, what was the drone doing above Tramode last night? There was quite a big drone with a flashing light on it above Tramode. Does anybody know what that was about? And Robert said, surely the thing about clothes is that if you got the money, you've got the freedom of choice with clothes, that whether that's online or not. I can imagine the 14% that the big shopping mall in the sky, beginning with A, is just the start of it. They make billions. Well, yes, but that bird has flown, hasn't it? Although, in the end, people don't want to dress in the same fashions. Why go to charity shops? What's that all about? Shabby chic, isn't it? Isn't that what charity shops are all about? A bit muddled. I didn't pick up who commissioned or paid for that fashion survey. I wonder

0: what's happening to the money that was earmarked by government to improve the high street. I believe the officer who was going to be responsible for improving the high street moved to a job in Defa. Is that true? Well, let's look at this. Now we're heading down to the high streets of the Isle of Man to discuss what this issue, which doesn't go away. It's the state of the Isle of Man's retail offering. This new study, the 2026 Isle of Man State of Style report, has found that women have rated the clothing offering on the Isle of Man as 3.5 out of 10. And if that were a test at school, they'd probably say could do better. The data was compiled by the Vera Ray Image Consultancy. Other key points raised showed women have low style confidence, what? And want more personal shopping experiences. We sent Darren Timpson to find out more.
1: Take a walk down Strand Street in Douglas and you'll see shops like M&S, TK Maxx, New Look, Fat Face, JD Sports, and yes, Next is still here. But are people happy with the options we have? Well, apparently not entirely, so I spoke to Vera Ray's founder and publisher of the survey, Rebecca Hills.
2: There's not a lot of choice on the Isle of Man. However, that also comes alongside the survey response where it says people aren't so sure of their personal style either, and they're not confident of their personal style. But it really does benefit to know your personal style alongside getting more retail shops and more brands into Strand Street and the rest of the island, I would say. This is a real opportunity for independent stores. They've got a real niche where they can get to know their customers. They can find out from their customers what they're wanting, what style struggles they're struggling with. They've got the opportunity as well for collaboration, which I think is really key on the Isle of Man. Businesses on the Isle of Man do really well with collaborating, whether that could be with myself as an image consultant. It could be putting on little fashion shows, you know, to demonstrate what clothing that they've got in. Just be creative with collaborations. And you can do that, whereas the bigger high street brands and the online brands can't do that.
1: But what do the shoppers think? I went into Strand Street to find out.
3: I primarily shop at River Island, but I think places like Flannels, it's just useless. 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It just seems like you pay to go in at this point.
4: Being a 4'11" woman, most of the clothes are too big for me. 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
5: Well, I think it's completely true. I mean, we've got no real stores here. Like, we don't have many Zara's or Uniqlo's or anything. We only have JD really, and well, Marks and Spencer's if you count that as a clothing store.
6: Do you think the options are worse for men compared to women, say, on the Isle of Man?
5: Yeah, I definitely think so. I mean, shops in like River Island, the women's section is just so much better, and for men, we don't really have that much options here.
0: Any thoughts on the matter? 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
11: Alistair Ramsay is back this week to discuss an issue not really mentioned so far in the election. 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Call me a radical if you like, but surely there needs to be a national debate on what we actually want local government to do. 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
0: Pastor Mike, good afternoon. 22 minutes now before one. Karen said people used to queue outside the next sale at 5 in the morning. They did. Do you remember? Even in the rain, because that next sale was something else. A message, this is from Charles, who just said, Andy, can you tell me how can a fire station catch fire? What next, to break in at police headquarters? Shouldn't laugh, really. If it weren't for all the wildfires around the world, surely the fire at the fire station would have made international news. We've not been told yet how it burst into flames with the appliances there, but I'm sure we'll be told at some point. Doesn't matter who gets elected in September, we will follow the UK government, says 053. An interesting point of view, but I don't see how you come to that, because if we followed the UK government, we'll be doing a lot of the things that we do entirely differently. But by all means, do follow up on that. Lovely sandy beach at Portobello in Edinburgh, where dogs and children happily play. I told a dog owner about our rules, and Lizdy said they didn't have a problem with it. So I wonder what your viewers of this. MGP programmes and classic TT guides available at Bargain Books on Castle Street in Douglas. Thank you, Fran, for the plug. So now you know. Eric's with us now. Hi, Eric.
13: Hi, Andy. Yeah, just make clear at the beginning, I'm ringing as myself, but not as a commissioner.
0: Okay.
13: Last week you were saying that the ministers are still in charge until the election. Is that correct?
0: Well, that's the official word. Yes, Juan Watterson, it was, the president of Timbal, said that they may not be MHKs, but if they hold an office, then they're still running the shop, as it were.
13: Okay, well, I hope Tim Krukow's listened to this. How many more times are we going to have to report in Ramsey of people being injured on drop curbs, crossings that aren't fit to cross? You report them to report a problem, nothing gets done, you ring up, nothing gets done, and we're in the situation, I think it was on Friday afternoon, a visitor being tipped out of a wheelchair on the crossing by the tram station. I think they'd come down on the tram, and she was quite badly hurt. How many more times are we going to have to tell the DOI about these problems?
0: Have they and they've definitely been told before, have they, Eric?
13: Yes, and the same as the ones up by Lloyds Bank. I could list 100 for you. I've started taking photos of them to send to the DOI, but I'm beginning to wonder what's the point in sending anything to the DOI, because they don't listen. Nobody does anything. You know, when I reported the one at the old Lloyds Bank in Ramsey, I think there's in a short period of time there were three people there that were tipped out of wheelchairs, or their mobility scooters, the small mobility scooters, were turning over because of the problems with the drop curbs. And there, I told them the woman was taken away in an ambulance. And I told them that day, and the following day, they come down, put a little bit of cement in a crack on the pavement, and that was all they did. You know, they didn't do anything about closing it off while they do something properly. You know, it's just absolutely ridiculous in this day and age that we can't have something done.
0: What needs to happen?
13: They need to start sending people out. I'm sorry, there's a motorbike thrown up alongside me. They need to send somebody to look at these problems when they're reported, and they should be repaired within a couple of days. You know, and I'm sure it's all over the Isle of Man. It's probably the same problem. But why don't they get a group of men together? you know, that they employ, and have them go and look at these problems and do it. Are they waiting for somebody to die and then be told by the coroner that they should have kept these crossings in order? Because there's no way, they're not keeping them in any order, they're not doing the thing about it. And you can tell them as many times as you like, and you still come across the same problems because they're not repairing them.
0: What so do they say, Eric, if you call them up and report the problem, what do they say? Do they log the call? Do they log the
13: yes, they say, right, we'll log that and we'll have somebody look at that and get round to it very soon. Well, how far is very soon? You know, 2 weeks, 2 months, 2 years? Because the way it's going, it is years. You know, and they're just not accepting it. And certainly the commissioners are looking at this. But, you know, I'm not talking about the commissioners. But you've got a woman come here on holiday, and she gets a tram and ends up lying on the floor injured. You know, is that what we want to have people in England think that's what the Isle of Man is like?
0: Well, obviously not. We don't. But, I mean, somebody somewhere has to take responsibility.
13: But they're not, and this is the trouble. You know, Tim Cookle, when he first became the DOI Minister, he came down and he met the commissioners. I wasn't on the commissioners then. You know, and everything sounded good from what I believe. You know, they were going to do all these things. Everything would be sorted out. But nothing is being sorted out. And I suppose, well, it won't be on your scene. If you talk about this to the candidates that are standing, they'll be full of promises as well. But, you know, if the DOI don't do anything, people are going to continue to get injured, and one day they're going to have, I believe the government insure themselves, they don't actually go out to a company, they're going to have to make some big payouts to people who are getting injured.
0: And as you
13: on pavement.
0: As you say, if somebody, heaven forbid, but if anything serious happens, it'll be who'd have thought it then, but if they're getting told in the meantime, surely it makes sense to do something about it.
13: Well, their answer, and I've heard this before, where they've said that if nobody reports it, they don't know about it, so nothing can happen, right? But how do you know? How do we know if somebody else has reported it? It's only the DOI will know that, you know, and if they don't hand over their logs so that people know something has been reported and they haven't fixed it, you know, where are they going with it? You know, I know the roads are in a terrible state, yeah, and you feel that, well, when you're on a bus, the hammering you take on a bus, which incidentally, I believe 7 buses are up the road at the minute with broken windows from trees that are hitting them. Yeah, and the DOI own the bus company, but they're not even cutting the trees down, and you're ending up brand new buses being taken off the road. You know, so what exactly are the DOI doing? I think Alf Cannon said that the DOI is too big and it's time they made it smaller and then they could get on with the work they're supposed to be doing.
0: Okay. All right, Eric. Well, now everybody's heard this. Let's see what happens, shall we?
13: Yeah.
0: All right.
13: Okay, thanks,
0: good,
13: Andy.
0: All right, good to hear from you. Thanks for that. Jules on WhatsApp says, Jules in Port St. Mary said, John's dismay at the forward-thinking decision of Douglas Council. The volume of young families on the beach is minuscule. There's little attraction for young families on Douglas Beach travelling here for holidays, whereas it's a really attractive destination for older walkers with dogs, because it's flat. Someone within the council possessing an ounce of common sense has realised this, and well done to them. That's from Jules. Clothing shopping. Everybody knows that there's a lack of clothing choices on the Isle of Man. That's why people have always done day trips to Liverpool. Sounded more like an advertisement for this lady's business more than anything else, says Ali. And I agree with John regarding modular buildings being the way forward. A prime example is rebuilding Castle Rushen High School. The government's wasting £5 million on designing a school that you can buy a modular school off the shelf that would have been built by now if they'd gone the modular route, says Brian. Also, I'm aware that the concrete block plant has been broken for about 3 months now, and since then concrete blocks are being imported at an astronomical... Is this true? The concrete block plant is broken. Anyway, they're being imported at astronomical cost. The government's been burying their heads in the sand and costs are going through the roof, says Brian. And a message in from who initiated the Vera Ray survey? How was it funded? Haven't heard that yet, Carol, but we'll try and find out. I was at the Rumours of Fleetwood Mac gig on Saturday night at the Villa Marina. Excellent performance by the band. A couple of observations. No Ockels Bitter on tap. In fact, no bitter available at all. A young girl serving tried to sell me an IPA. Not the same thing. It's MGP, for goodness sake. Not everybody wants to drink insipid lager. We had a bloke and two girls in front of us who chattered through the whole performance until eventually a security staff member had a word with them and they scuttled off. There was an announcement before the performance. Haven't got a clue what was said, as there was such a poor recording and there was too much noise in the room. Still had a good night. So, Steve, did you go to see the Rumours of Fleetwood Mac? They always do a good show, don't they? And tomorrow night, of course, Jasper Carrot, first of two nights.
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0: The countdown to the next Isle of Man general election is officially on. On Thursday, the 24th of September, you'll get to have your say on who you think should represent you in the House of Keys. 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
2: And Andrew. Hello, Andrew.
3: Hello, Andy. It's about an abandoned van on King Edward Road in Uncombe.
2: Right.
3: Which has been left there for over 4 years. The tyres are flat. There's debris built up behind it. It's at the front of a line of cars normally. And you know, somebody should have done something about it, surely.
2: Has it got any tax?
3: I've reported it to DIY.
2: Has it got any tax, Andrew?
3: No. Right. It's over 4 years it's been there.
2: So it's not taxed?
3: Not taxed. It's a Citroen Nemo. I believe it's a Citroen. It's Citroen Nemo, yes. A compact van. And it's just been left on King Edward Road for over 4 years.
2: 4 years?
3: My brother knows more about it. He lives opposite it, you know.
2: And what do the locals say about it?
3: Well, I mean, I don't know. I haven't spoken to any locals about it. I mean, there's a bloke next door who was in the car business. And, I would have expected perhaps him would have done something about it. But no.
2: Yeah, well, it'd be interesting to know who actually owns it, because, you know, you never know, the person may have since deceased, it could be anything.
3: I think it's NMN, the first letters of the number plate.
2: And what colour is it again? It's a Citroen, did you say?
3: It's a Citroen Nemo, yeah, it's a compact blue van, yeah.
2: Okay. All right.
3: Just left there.
2: All right, if anybody's got any answers on this, please let us know. Thanks for that, Andrew.
3: Okay, no bother, Andy.
2: All right, it's 1:08 now, Julian's with us now. Hi, Julian.
4: Hi, Andy. How are you?
2: Well, very well, thank you. I don't know about this weather, though.
4: Well, we need the rain. It's quite good water, this, isn't it? Because if it's a deluge, it will just run off. So this is kind of good because it will cool down the surface and it will get in there and restore the water table and things. We're quite late, aren't we? I'll crack on. It was mentioned earlier, just in relation to Manx Development Corporation's 37 apartments in the old nurses' home at Ty Clagg, or the Clock House. The original business case in 2022 was for a budget of $9 million, and by April of 24, Treasury disclosed that the budget had increased by 23% to $11 million. So it went $2 million over budget from the original budget. And at the moment, the operating costs, 2024, there was an operating loss of $859,000 and a further loss of $690,000 last year. Bearing in mind, this is a taxpayer-paid construction.
2: Yeah.
4: And I was at one or two of the meetings beforehand, and several people were questioning how taxpayer-paid costs would ever be recovered, how they were talking about the rents, who was coming into them, would they be subsidised?
2: Yeah. Well, we don't know. I mean, I've been to some of these meetings, and there are all sorts of rumours and skeet going around in that it's taxpayer-funded, and then the Manx Development Corporation create the whole thing. But nobody knows what the big plan is. I mean, in 10 years' time, when the property value has gone up, the Manx Development Corporation flog it off, and the Treasury gets a profit. What happens? It'd be interesting to know what the end game is for Manx Development Corporation.
4: Well, that's it. And, you know, it's an unknown, because you can't have freedom of information requests, I don't think, even to this day. And then the next project, which is the 133-home Westmoreland Village, that's still ongoing. So we don't know what those costs are going to end up at, and we don't know what the future operating revenues are going to be like. In relation to modular houses, they can be good, but at scale, I think one of the reasons that they chose masonry was because, imagine, not only are you not giving local labour because you're bringing the stuff over from the UK, but you've got all the overhead of all the transportation of big heavy modules getting brought over here. So you don't have that factory overhead either of making the stuff and putting it over. So at scale, I'm not sure if modular buildings on an island like this with an expensive supply chain across is actually cheaper to do than making it yourself with the stuff that we've got here already, if you see what I mean.
2: Well, we don't know quite what's going to happen. As you say, Max Development Corporation are keeping themselves to themselves, as it were, and we don't really know. There's no timetable, really. There's no timetable as to what's going to start when or what. I mean, everybody hears on the grapevine that government departments aren't releasing land, so Manx Development Corporation are getting a bit hot under the collar about the fact that they don't have the raw material, which is land, and that's what they're supposed to be developing.
4: Yeah, but I mean, so far it went $2 million over budget, and it's made an operating loss of over the last couple of years of $1.6 million loss. So it ain't looking too rosy at the moment, I would say.
2: Right. Okay. All right. Thanks, Julian.
4: Thanks, Andy. Cheers.
2: A note in from Sue said, "I think it will be cheaper for more free short-term parking. That would encourage more people to shop in town and increase footfall. This would benefit the current offering and might encourage more new businesses. It needs to offer a pleasant, cost-effective experience to entice people back into town." Well, the good thing is, of course, there is free parking on the promenade. However, DOI took away several dozen spaces. And somebody somewhere must have known that, that's the kind of law of unintended consequences, or maybe intended consequences. So now you have the Marks and Spencer car park that's absolutely jammed, and people buzzing up and down the promenade trying to find a free space, as it were.

0: The retail offering on the island, we seem to have created a noose to hang our sector with. Take Strand Street, when the Shoe Zone lease came to for renewal, the landlord wanted to increase from 120 per year to 200,000 per year, a bonkers rent, and Shoe Zone pulled out. After a period of being empty, the car factory ultimately took on a lease. 200,000 a year is a lot of cheap shoes to sell before all other costs are considered. The same situation almost caused Next to vacate the island. Well, that's it. Gotta go. Gotta get out of here. Back tomorrow with another open line. Thanks to Howie on the phones today. Enjoy the rest of your Monday.
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2: Thank you, Buzz.
3: And thank you, Andy. Another cracking man in line. Don't forget to join him tomorrow. And if you're a first-time caller, you know, he'd love to hear from you. He would love to hear from you. Speak to him. He won't bite much. Mark Tiley sitting in for Beth today. There's more where that came from. We're on DAB, we're online on smart devices, FM radio as well, from Douglas of the Isle of Man, Shock Radio Bannon. 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
4: Manx Radio News at 1 o'clock. Fastamai. I'm Lewis Foster. A final decision on whether tonight's Manx Grand Prix qualifying session will go ahead will be made at 3 o'clock this afternoon. Race organisers say unsettled weather is expected this evening from as early as 7 o'clock, with rain also forecast over the next few hours. However, officials add a final call will be made later on to give qualifying every chance to go ahead. As it stands, roads around the Snaefell mountain course are due to shut at 6 o'clock for timed practice and to reopen no later than 9 o'clock. Meanwhile, during the motorsport action, police are asking spectators to please respect marshals. As qualifying got underway yesterday, the constabulary received reports of people not listening to race officials who are there to make sure the event runs safely. As for visitors and residents riding and driving around the island over the next fortnight, Sergeant Lee Wright from the Roads Policing Unit has this message.
5: Respect the speed limits in the villages. Residents are going about their day-to-day life. But equally, we want our local residents to just think bike as well, be bike aware, because there are going to be more bikes on the road. So just take that extra precaution when you're pulling off junctions. Typically, the bungalow is always one of those. Just wind your windows down a bit so you can hear if anything's coming. If your visibility is reduced, it's just doing things like that.
4: Manx Utilities engineers are responding to a loss of electricity supply in Mackled. Over the next hour, the authority says its teams will need to make the network safe in order to carry out repairs. It means a wider area will be off supply until the works are completed. The MUA has apologised for any inconvenience, saying it's working to restore supply as soon as possible. A local animal charity says its kennels and cattery are close to full capacity, putting their ability to bring in animals who may need rehoming at risk. The Manx SPCA is asking people to help them promote adoption done the right way. It's seen a rise in island residents bringing in animals they saw advertised for rehoming on social media that turned out not to be a good fit. Chris Burrock from the charity recommends people sign up to adopt rather than taking the risk.
6: Think twice before purchasing or adopting off such as Facebook. We've had an increase of animals needing to come in because people have adopted or rescued from Facebook and then it doesn't do what it says on the tin. So they've had to come in for rehoming. We would always say please adopt responsibly if it is not through us, but please check our pages and we try our best to help out and as much as we can.
4: The Isle of Man steam packet company vessel Arrow has returned to service following repairs. It went into dry dock in Birkenhead earlier this month after an oil leak was found in one of its control pitch propeller systems. Now back in operation, Arrow will be supporting Ben McCree on the Douglas to Heysham route to provide additional freight capacity and operational support during the busy Manx Grand Prix period. The steam packet has thanked its freight customers for their patience and understanding while the vessel was out of service. The owner of an independent clothing shop on the Isle of Man says she believes more should be done to encourage retail businesses in Douglas. It's after more than 200 women assessed the choice of clothing retailers on the island as being 3.5 out of 10. And Isle of Man athlete David Mullarkey was the highest-placed Brit during the men's 10,000 metres final at the 2026 European Championships. Representing Great Britain at the meeting in Birmingham on Saturday, Mullarkey finished the race in 12th position in a time of 28 minutes 25.58 seconds. We'll turn now to the latest international news, and environmental groups claim the recent extreme hot weather should act as a warning against taking more fossil fuels from North Sea oil fields. A decision on whether to allow more drilling is a step closer. Public consultations on two oil and gas developments have now ended. A woman who tried to murder a toddler by repeatedly giving her adult medication has been sentenced to at least 6 years in prison. The girl needed to be resuscitated and placed on a ventilator. 35-year-old Laura Doherty's actions have been described as utterly reckless and breathtakingly wicked by a judge at Edinburgh's High Court. Downing Street has declined to comment on reports the UK Prime Minister exchanged messages with someone impersonating White House Chief of Staff Susie Wiles. It's understood Andy Burnham became suspicious and quickly reported it. And the Christmas and New Year specials of Mrs. Brown's Boys have been cancelled. Irish actor and comedian Brendan O'Carroll has fractured his jaw. Manx Radio News at 1:05, our next at 2:00. 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
3: Sorry, Mitch, I'll speak now. What have we got? Well, it's a bit different, isn't it? Dull, cloudy, some drizzle as well. We don't know much about the racing yet. We'll see. High of 18. Rain should clear overnight, though. Overnight, if that's any use
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That is reminding me of something, and I can't put my finger on it. Probably just as well. Sigala Ella Henderson. We got love. Now, I didn't want to talk all over Mitch at the end of the weather jingle, so let me take some time. We're not too sure what the rest of the day is going to bring and whether they'll get the motorbikes out for you. We'll have to wait for that. About 3 o'clock, we should know more. Tomorrow, though, you see it tricky tomorrow. Mostly dry and bright intervals. Just a few isolated showers, but there's always a but. They're coming across on a moderate to fresh westerly wind, and these showers will mainly crop up later in the day, which is when they want to get the motorbikes out. Warm enough, 19 degrees. End of the week looking better, to be honest. End of the week looking better. We'll see. Anyway, it's Mark Tiley once again in the hot seat for Beth Espy. Just for today, then I'm back Thursday, Friday and all of next week when she gets her leathers on, splashes the STP number 5 behind her ears and gets down there at the grandstand. Anyway, today, my assistant producer, who's called Roger, by the way. Afternoon, Roger. Thank you. Assistant producer on the Mark Tiley Show. He said, I want to have a little rant today about people using words all the time in conversation that have no place in being there. No place in being there at all. Some people just continually use the same word, interspersing the rest of the conversation, and it gets his goat, and I don't mean the greatest of all time. I actually first came across this at junior school. We had a guy in our class called Andrew Actually. We called him Andrew. I nearly said it. We called him Andrew Actually because it started everything with actually. I don't think that's right. Actually, when I was there, and that really didn't have a place in the conversation. If there's something that grips you, we'd love to hear about it. Could be a word or a phrase. Do get in touch and I will, get Roger involved as well. 166 177, studio@manxradio.com. Or the WhatsApp is open to all. Enjoy. Oh, the Cardigans, Erase and Rewind.

0: words that crop up in people's conversation with you and are just not needed. Not needed. Oh, yes, you're getting on it. Thank you. I've changed my mind. We have Steve in Onchan. He's just said a word that's crept in. Super. Not on its own, but super excited. We're super busy. What's wrong with extremely or really or very? Says Steve in Onchan. Super. Is it really worth it? I'm with you. Don't like it. Jeff in Sulby. He knows a bloke. In fact, Alex Brindley was talking about this. He knows a bloke that starts all, every line of his conversation. If he's come in, he says, as I was saying, da-di-da. No, he wasn't saying anything. This is the start of a new conversation. And he'll say to you, as I was saying, Jeff in Sulby. He doesn't use that, by the way. One of his friends does. What else grips you? Let me know. 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

I think my sister might be listening. Afternoon, Gina. If you are listening, that's for you, 10cc, who you will hopefully be going to see in Guildford in the not-too-distant future. I'm delighted about that. If I can get there, I will as well. I will get there as well. Now, Ken has been in touch. Kenneth. And honestly, Roger would love this. Kids these days, every sentence appears the word like. Oh, Ken. Roger. You are meant to be together. Tony said, one that really gets me is the inappropriate use of the word off. Of. He's outside of the room. No, he's outside the room. Or, he's that bloke off of Manx Radio. No, he's that bloke on Manx Radio. From Manx Radio, not off of. Some people sing, I can't take my eyes off of you. No, I can't take my eyes off you. Off you, end of. Quite right. Sue in Peel says, my bad. Where has that come from? America. Like most of these poisonous things. And Joan Ramsey says, my bad. I can't take it. Hate it. Hate it. My bad. I'm so sorry. It's my bad. Rubbish. My fault. My mistake. There's many words you can use. Thank you, Sue. Thank you, Joe. Thank you, Ken. Keep them coming. What grips you when it comes to words being used that are either just plain wrong or just overused? Like I was saying, like, oh, yes. Is it an age thing? Am I just getting old ungracefully? I do hope so. Just got 25 past one.

it was nice until I put that new shop out there. Now then, people describe something as, when it's lovely, as sick. Oh, this is from, I'm reading this out, a miserable Ramsey resident. Like also drives me potty. Well, thank you. I know what you mean. I'm with you all the way. Who's this now? Oh, I can't remember. I personally cannot stand when somebody says, believe me, it boils my blood. It doesn't. It makes you angry. It doesn't boil your blood. When people, this is, I think it's Steve. He says, I get that. People use the word am instead of I'm or I am. So, am going to the shops, A-M. Does my head in, says Andrew in Peel. Yeah. We had a lad in school. This is from Alan. He was in Barnsley. We called Ah, but. I know what you mean. There's always been someone who comes in. Ah, yes, but. Ah, but. In fact, can I name drop a second? You don't mind it. I was interviewing Neil Kinnock back in the old days when he was running against Palmerston or Disraeli, I can't remember. So long ago. And he said, I'm all right with you journalists, apart from the yebuts. I said, the yebuts? Who are the yebuts? He said, they're the journalists who ask a question, they're not happy with your answer, and they go, yeah, but, is it?

0: texter ending 296 on the number says, Mark, what about radio presenters? Oof, I know. We often have what we call crutch words, that when we don't know what we're going to say, you hear a presenter say, right, okay, or wonderful. A lot of that goes on, and this person has picked up on, yes, my friend. Yes, my friend. Oh, okay. You haven't named any names, though, with that. Probably somebody around here. Who's this? Sue in Jerby. Hello, Sue in Jerby. I get annoyed when people say Isle of Man. Isle a man. No, it's the Isle of Man, not Isle a man. Thank you. I think we could all pass that on, Sue, in Jerby. Thank you.
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0: 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Lovely. Mark, it's Teddy the Viking here. My friend always starts a conversation with, when are you going to give me that money back? He said, some people really do need to let go, don't they?
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0: Oh, it's true, you know. It's true. And what's more, all those heritage sites are open. If you want details, you can go and have a look on their website, because they'll look after you nicely on there. So have a look at that, manxnationalheritage.im, and let it happen. Now, Wednesday... Oh, no, that's ages old. That's long gone. Where are we? Oh, tell you what. So many things are finished. Let's have a look at the RNLI shop in Port Erin. They're open till 3:30. Lovely. 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I'm going to look ahead, in the absence of stuff flagging up for this week, I'm going to have a look ahead to the Isle of Man Jazz Workshop on a Sunday evening. This is on the 30th of August. It's at King Bill's, and it's going to be a tremendous gathering. In the evening, doors open 7:30. Some amazing international artists there. Isle of Man Jazz Workshop, a Sunday evening concert, and it's going to be a belter. If that is your thing, put it in the diary. King William's College, sorry to be improper, 30th, Sunday the 30th of August. Doors open at 7:30.
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0: 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It's brilliant. Thank you very
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0: much.
1: 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Trusted from the point to the calf.
0: Yes. Mitch, I'll tell you what, you're on fire today. Was it me or were the GB athletes not only brilliant, but they had the best makeup, nails and hair? And the women looked good as well. No, seriously, it was quite amazing.

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1: Well, you got to, haven't you? Rude not to. Absolutely rude not to. Journey, the original and by far the best. And Don't Stop Believing. Thank you. A little bit of Taylor Swift, I think, would be quite nice. Opalite. I had a

0: honestly think the GB athletes this year, and I'm mostly talking about the women, did have excellent makeup, hair and nails. I've never really noticed it in athletics before, but it was staggeringly wonderful. They I mean, the other nations all look great too, don't get me wrong, but the GB competitors had the edge. And didn't they do well? Taking home bucket loads of gold medals and coming second in the whole championships. So well done to one and all. News is next.
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0: Hello, this is Andy Wint. Next on Man in Line is Manxcare's interim chief exec, former medical director, Dr. Chris Stockport. Manxcare faces a raft of issues, the rising demand for services, workforce shortages, expensive temporary staffing, financial pressure, limited capacity, waiting lists, increased reliance on off-island care, tension between hospital and community care, and the question of governance and the relationship with the DHSC. And that's just for starters. So how does he see Manxcare's situation and what do you think? Talk to Manxcare's interim chief executive, Chris Stockport, this Thursday at midday on smart devices, on air, online, on Manx Radio.
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0: the gathering gloom, Captain Mannering. It's gathering gloom over them hills. Well, we'll know a little later if the bikes are going to come out to play or not. Probably around three, we'll get an announcement. Keep your fingers crossed for everybody, especially if you're over here visiting the Isle of Man for a bit of bike racing. We're on DAB online, smart devices, FM radio as well, you know. From Douglas in the Isle of Man, Shock Radio Bannon, it is your very own Manx Radio.
1: Manx Radio News at 2 o'clock, Fastamai. I'm Lewis Foster. With poor weather conditions expected later today, Manx Grand Prix organisers will soon make a decision over whether tonight's qualifying session will go ahead. Unsettled weather is expected this evening from as early as 7 o'clock, with rain also forecast this afternoon. As it stands, roads around the Snaefell Mountain course are due to shut at 6 o'clock for timed practice and reopen at no later than 9 o'clock. However, a final decision will be made in an hour's time. Meanwhile, on day one of Manx Grand Prix qualifying, police say they received reports of people not listening to marshals. The event got underway yesterday, with roads around the mountain course closed for several hours. Marshals are positioned all around the course while the motorsport action takes place. Joe Corr is a public engagement officer with the Isle of Man Constabulary.
2: Please respect the marshals. You know, the events wouldn't go ahead without them. They're there to keep you safe, the competitors safe, and everyone else safe. And they give up their free time to help the races go ahead.
1: Dogs will be allowed on Douglas Beach at all times of the year for the next 12 months. Douglas City Council has agreed to support the idea, but says the trial will only work if people don't abuse it. Glen Falcon will also be open to dogs on the same trial basis. These people on Douglas Promenade have welcomed the decision.
3: I think dogs should be allowed on the beach. Why can't they be? It's all along the owners keep an eye on them and clear up their mess afterwards, then fair dues.
4: The winter months especially, because, you know, few places to take them anyway. And I just think it's nice, and it's nice to get down here.
5: All dogs should be allowed on the beach, but the problem you've got is irresponsible owners who won't clean up after them. And the few that don't do it tar everybody else. So bring it on.
1: And primary school pupils will notice changes to their school dinner menu when they return in September. Some of the new options include a Manx beef burger in a Manx bread wrap, katsu curry and Manx meatballs. Pupils will also have a vegetarian option to choose from, as well as a termly treat. You can find the full menu at manxradio.com. Turning now to the latest international news, and number 10s declined to comment on reports Andy Burnham exchanged messages with someone pretending to be White House Chief of Staff Susie Wiles. It's understood the UK Prime Minister became suspicious and quickly reported the matter to authorities. Long-term benefits claimants will be made to clean up their local high street or have the money taken off them under Reform UK plans. The party's been setting out measures it claims would cut £50 billion a year from the welfare bill. And Bonnie Tyler's funeral service has taken place. Fans clapped and cheered as the singer's coffin, etched with symbols including a microphone and a treble clef, was carried into Swansea Minster. 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In the meantime, stay up to date by following Manx Radio on social media or going to manxradio.com.
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1: Well, we've got some drizzle coming in, a bit of hill fog and then rain this evening. Make of that what you will. Mostly dry tomorrow, bright intervals, but then isolated showers coming in on the wind, mostly later in the day, although there will be a high of 19. Fingers crossed.
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I do like a raspberry cream and maybe a bit of ginger, stem ginger roulade with a meringue. Love all that. I'm not quite sure that was included in the lyrics of the Lady Marmalade song, but there we are. 12 to 13, if you're really counting, minutes past two. It's Mark in for Beth. I'll be back on Thursday, Friday and all next week, and I'm very excited. I thank you. By the way, what are you doing Wednesday night this week? Around 8:30 onwards, please, if you fancy a good night out with some great tunes, head down to Sam Webb's in Dulwich, in the great metropolis, on the corner there, for the Big Wheel Blues August offering. It's absolutely free. Come in. Dave Burnett will be there. John the Fabulous Joiner will be there. Dave Bainan's going to be there on some drums. Heinrich, the mighty Heinrich on the keys, he'll be there. Kitten on the keys. And Tom Barker playing some bass as well. Others will be available. I don't know whether Jason Roberts can come. Maybe he will, maybe he won't. You never know. And if this sort of thing floats your boat, you won't be disappointed. The legendary Gary Moore and I've Still Got the Blues.

0: lot of people have chased that tone, the Gary Moore tone, and never quite got there. Me being one of them. Gary Moore still got the blues. He was something else. He really, really was something else. I'm going to name drop again. I interviewed him a couple of times back in the day. And one of the great quotes he gave me, because he knew I played the guitar as well. He used to be a really, really speedy, million notes an hour. And he said, I got a whole lot better when I realised I wasn't being paid per note. I thought that was brilliant. I got a whole lot better when I realised I wasn't being paid per note. Love him. Sadly miss him. Gary Moore. Mark Perry in Clearwater, Florida. What time is it over there? What are you doing here? Mark, where did I begin? You've already hit on loads of my pet hates, but there's one over here that I really don't like, is when people say, bruh. And I think I've said that right. It's not bro, it's bruh. It's definitely short for brother. B-R-U-H is the spelling, Mark, you've given me, and he doesn't like it. What's happening, bruh? No, I don't. It's not one we overuse here, I don't think. I don't think it's overused in the Manx vernacular. But if it is, I'll probably join you on that bandwagon.
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0: talking.
1: I tell you, thank you, Harry. Harry Styles, that is. Yeah, so if you fancy a night out, a free one as well. No charge. Sam Webb's this Wednesday, 8:30 in the evening. All sorts of wonderful bluesy, rocky stuff for you. And you know, apart from buying us a drink, it won't cost you a penny.
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I love that tune. Third Eye Blind. Good record. Chasing 2:30 already. I tell you what, I've been asking AI, as you do, what qualities are needed to become a politician? Because there's a lot of politicians coming in and out of Manx Radio, and I thought it'd be nice to tell them what they need. So here's what we got. Social astuteness, the ability to read nonverbal behaviours and understand motivations, crucial for effective communication and influence. You need interpersonal influence. Establishing rapport with others is a prerequisite for gaining support and influence. Networking ability. How about speaking? Yeah. Networking ability. Being able to connect with others to show what you can do for them. That's vital.

audience. Knowing who you are speaking to and tailoring your message accordingly, does that mean you modify the truth? Thinking before speaking. Avoiding the foot-in-mouth syndrome by carefully considering one's words is a valuable skill. And managing up. Communicating and influencing superiors is necessary for career advancement. These qualities are not only essential for political success, but also for broader public service roles within the political system. Now you know. Now you know. But I love that apparent sincerity.

0: It's so good.
1: It's the original Billy Joel, and she's always a woman. So I like, yeah, some interesting stuff, the qualities required to become a successful politician. But I think that's the best one, apparent sincerity. Being transparent, honest and sincere in communication, or at least appearing to be so. It's all there. AI knows, you know. Hello, Faith. Faith, a friend of the show. And Mark, I got a friend who has a habit of saying, you know what I mean, after every sentence, and it drives me nuts. You know what I mean? You know what I mean? You know what I mean? I know. Yep. Oh, we've had quite a few come up, and the American one was amazing. Thank you. Our Florida listener, we will cherish you.

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I think I must have been doing the morning show because we did a remix. Do you remember we did a remix of it? Do you remember? It was remixed.

I think it was settled out of court, but I remember we had a lot of fun with that. That was on the old morning show. Amazing. This is Embrace, and we love this to pieces. It's so good to be back with you. Thank you for your company. Knocking on 20 to 3.

0: nature's law.
1: It's a beautiful thing. It's embracing nature's law. After we've said goodbye, it's Alex Brinley, afternoon show. Home Run with Rhiann Evans from 5. Agenda Philly Gorn at 6:30. Greatest Hits, Ben Cunningham at 7. Time for Brass with Ian Gauthier at 9 o'clock. And then After Hours with Dave Moore. Now, some people think he goes home after the show. Other people say he hangs upside down from an engineering cupboard on the third floor. I'm not prepared to comment.
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If I Could Dance the Samba. If I could, I would like to do it to that on Strictly Come Dancing. I really would. I can just, you know what, I could probably get the tassels going in opposite directions. That would be an achievement. If I could get the tassels going in opposite directions, that would be quite something. I'm chastising myself now because it's nearly the end of the programme, I know. And I haven't given you enough opportunity to talk. I meant to, and Beth said, please give my lovely audience an opportunity to talk, and I haven't done so. So what I'll do is I'll play some Fleetwood Mac so you can have a very loud conversation with anybody you like. All right.

If you were there on Saturday, well, first of all, they were brilliant. Rumours of Fleetwood Mac, just stunning. The harmonies, the whole musicianship, just brilliant. But there was a bit of conversation. Anyway, leaving that there. It's darker outside here now than it was during the eclipse. And I'm not even joking. We'll know soon enough whether the motorbikes are coming out to play a little later. I'm going to risk it. I don't know if it's possible. I don't know if they could see one another for a start.

0: Something's schedule update. Monday evening's qualifying session has been cancelled. Alex Brindley will have more information on that. But it's not happening. The motorbikes are not coming out to play this evening. And I think it's probably the right decision. Beth's here tomorrow. I'll be back on Thursday.
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0: Alistair Ramsay is back this week to discuss an issue not really mentioned so far in the election. Should rates and local government reform be higher up the political agenda? Why has every attempt so far failed to reform a rate system which is generally regarded as outdated and unfair? Does anyone really know what local and central government are actually responsible for? Find out an agenda this evening at 6:30 p.m. on Manx Radio with me, Phil Gorn. Call me a radical if you like, but surely there needs to be a national debate on what we actually want local government to do. And rates reform? Maybe.
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0: Thank you very much, Marcus Tilius, for sitting in 1 to 3 today. Beth back tomorrow. Yes, you're going to hear it in the news. No bike action this evening. The weather's looking a bit, well, TT-ish, really. But we are going to talk about, do you remember wet play at school? Remember, back in the day, we're going to talk about stuff like that this afternoon, along with Manx at the Movies, Manx to Mind, and plenty more great music and entertainment here on DAB Online, on air on the Douglas in the Isle of Man Shore Radio Vannon.
1: Manx Radio News at 3 o'clock, Fastamai. I'm Lewis Foster. Tonight's Manx Grand Prix qualifying session has been cancelled. Organisers say large sections of the TT course are wet, and with further rain forecast this evening, conditions are not expected to have improved sufficiently for qualifying to take place. Doubts had been raised earlier in the day. It means there will be no road closures around the course this evening. Tuesday evening's schedule, meanwhile, remains unchanged. Later in the week, Adrian Cowan from the Ronalds Way Met Office says conditions are set to improve.
2: Somewhat better for Thursday and especially for Friday. It's because we get northerly winds, and that brings us better visibility and cloud conditions, so more likely to be dry at the end of the week. And actually, there's a good chance we'll see more in the way of sunshine next weekend.
1: The Isle of Man steam packet company vessel Arrow has returned to service following repairs. It went into dry dock in Birkenhead earlier this month after an oil leak was found in one of its control pitch propeller systems. Now back in operation, Arrow will be supporting Ben McCree on the Douglas to Heysham route to provide additional freight capacity and operational support during the busy Manx Grand Prix period. The steam packet has thanked its freight customers for their patience and understanding while the vessel was out of service. A sixth candidate has announced their intention to stand for Douglas Central in September's general election. George Hargreaves is the festival director of the Isle of Man International Film Festival. Also standing in the constituency are Anne Corlett, Andrea Kruger, Peter Shimmin, Chris Thomas and Devon Watson. And in sport, England Rugby has announced a delay to the start of the 2026-27 RFU season from the 5th of September to the 21st. It will affect three Manx clubs, Douglas in Regional 2 North West, Vagabonds in Counties 3 ADM Lancashire/Cheshire, and Vagabonds Ladies in Women's NC2 North South. We'll turn to the latest international news now, and Andy Burnham has reportedly sent messages to a hoaxer claiming to be White House Chief of Staff Susie Wiles. It's understood nothing of significance was exchanged. Downing Street declined to comment. A consultation on whether to begin drilling in two oil and gas fields in the North Sea has closed. A decision on the Rosebank and Jackdaw platforms in Scotland could be made within weeks. And Bonnie Tyler's funeral has taken place at Swansea Minster. Fans who lined the city's streets applauded as the singer's coffin passed by. Manx Radio News approaching 3 minutes past three, our next at 4 o'clock. In the meantime, stay up to date by following Manx Radio on social media or by going to manxradio.com.
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0: Thanks so much there, Lewis. Weather, need I tell you, Will, it's a dull, cloudy, rain and drizzle around, more widespread and persistent rain this evening, hill fog developing, top temperatures 18 Celsius. The rain clearing overnight, temperatures down no lower than 13 Celsius, and tomorrow morning mostly dry.
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0: Westlife and When You're Looking Like That on Manx Radio. No, it's not 20 past, it's 10 past 3. And yes, the grey clouds are back. It's back to traditional sort of TT weather. Because, of course, the Manx Grand Prix is here. If you're listening across the water in the UK, where you've been complaining about droughts and things like that, organise a motorcycle racing festival and you won't be short of water. We've learnt that, let's be honest. So, sorry, no MGP action this evening. Rain has stopped play, as it were, but it made me think. It's a bit like, you know, do you remember when you used to have wet play at school? What did you ever used to do? Can you remember? I know we all talk about back in the day, before devices, you know, were king. Towards the end of school, you were allowed the board game day. Do you remember? You used to be able to take board games in. Just for those of you who couldn't work out what a board game day was. But when there was wet play, what did you do? Now, I can vividly remember wet play when I was at primary school. And there wasn't that much, but did we even have wet? It isn't even called playtime, isn't it, really, when you get to senior school? But you know what I mean? What did you used to do to pass the time? Let me know. 166-177. I don't want any messages from people who are around the bike sheds, OK? Although, once again, did your school even have a bike shed? Pretty sure mine didn't. Anyhow, what did you used to do during wet play to pass the time before the wonderful world of devices and smarty things came along? Let me know. 166-177. Still on the way. We're going to be talking about how you could buy a house for the cost of a McNugget meal. Other brands of fast food obviously available. That and, of course, Manx at the Movies on the way.
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1: Hope you enjoyed that classic couple there. Todd Terry, Jocelyn Brown and Martha Walsh, who keep on jumping. Oh, I've got the energy for that today. And before that, Debbie Harry, who wanted that man. I won't never get, Deborah. Right, it's coming up to... where are we? 20 past three. And we were talking about what you used to do in wet play. Okay, and thank you to Stacey, who says, we used to just sit and draw. Yeah, do you remember the idea of just sitting with a notepad and just drawing things? Simple pleasures in life. And Juan715 has been on, saying, Alex, maybe I'm just old, but when I was at school during wet play, we just got wet. It was that simple. Yeah, the idea is that you used to go out in the rain. You wouldn't believe that humans are waterproof, would you? Anyway, thank you very much for that. Nice to have a bit of chinwag on that one. Now, I did mention about the idea of getting a bit of a cheap house. What was all this about? Well, this is a house that is being raffled for the price of a Happy Meal. Yeah, a father apparently is his idyllic three-bedroom home just 15 minutes from the beach for the price of a McDonald's meal. A McDonald's sponsoring this or something. Steve Rooney from County Wexford in Ireland has listed his family's beautiful cottage, which is surrounded by mountains in the countryside, in an online competition. It's worth apparently €200,000. Sits on half an acre of land with a huge garden and mobile home, and could be yours for as little as £9. Two things strike me on that one. Number one, do his family know that he's listed this beautiful home? And number two, is a Happy Meal now £9?
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This is Rotterdam, or anywhere, apparently. Beautiful south. It's just approaching 3:30. Mananen just departing Douglas Harbour. All is well with the steam packet there. We did hear in the news, of course, that the Arrow is returning to service as well, as back up to the Ben McCree. And just to let you know, the Mananen's off to Liverpool this afternoon because the Ben McCree is on her way back from Larne at the moment. She's doing the Heysham service tonight. I'll give you more details on traffic and travel a little later on, so don't worry about that.

0: 25 to 4 this Monday afternoon. Just a reminder, no road closures around the mountain this evening. The session's been called off because of the weather. Fingers crossed for tomorrow, though. The session's still due to go ahead as scheduled. More details over on the other side with Manx Radio Motorsport, currently on AM 1368. Today, though, it's 17th of August. Many happy returns to the Hollywood legend that is Robert De Niro. He's 83 years old today. Yeah, he's looking good on it. You know, he's a method actor. Apparently. Now, for those of you who don't know, you know, what method actor is, it's where they really get into the part and, you know, he spent weeks apparently working as a cabbie in order to prepare for his role in Taxi Driver. Yeah. And, you know, it's not unusual. Most actors do spend ages as taxi drivers, mainly because they can't get work.
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3: Righty-ho, here we go. Your chance to be a winner then with Manx Radio's Popcorn from Popcorn Air. Just tell me, what film is this from?
4: Have deja vu, Mrs. Lancaster?
3: Now, the quote itself might not be amazingly famous.
4: You ever have deja vu, Mrs. Lancaster?
3: However, it is one of the most famous films of all time because of the feeling of deja vu. You know, living the same thing over and over again?
4: You ever have deja vu, Mrs. Lancaster?
3: It starred the legend that is Bill Murray. Andy McDowell was in it as well. And we can't forget Punxsutawney Phil.
4: Have deja vu, Mrs. Lancaster?
3: What is that film? It was actually directed by Harold Ramis, who was also in Ghostbusters with Bill Murray, wasn't it? But 166 177, text or WhatsApp if you can identify the film.
4: Ever have deja vu, Mrs. Lancaster?
3: Yep, living things over and over again. What's the film? It's almost bad. And actually, no, I'm not going to give you any more clues. I'm going to shut up now and let you have a go. Bill Murray, Andy McDowell, very funny film.
4: You ever have deja vu, Mrs. Lancaster?
3: 166, 177.

0: have deja vu, Mrs. Lancaster?
1: Do occasionally, yeah. Although I do think the other things happened repeatedly as well. Avril Lavigne and Complicated. You're playing Manx at the Movies. What film is that from? Well done so far to Jenny C. from Colby. Gwenny in Laxey's got it. Donald in Andrus. Janet Hampton, well done. Chris in Peel. Pauline with question marks. That's Trish and Sulby and Jim Quinney in Douglas managed to get the correct answer. Who else have we got here on the list? Let's have a look. Well done to Pat B. Would you believe I've now got people wanting Phil's voice back on Manx at the Movie. Crikey, you didn't like him when he was here, did you? Paulie's managed to get it to Adrian the Mechanic. Well done. All the correct answer.
0: Do you ever have deja vu, Mrs. Lancaster?
1: What film is that from? Starring Bill Murray, Andy McDowell, Punxsutawney Phil. Yeah, and there's a lot of deja vu in it. Things happening over and over again. If you can tell me, text 166 177. Thank you to the text who says, didn't I play this yesterday? Very good.
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1: Oh, yes.
2: 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Turn it up loud.
1: Jade, thank you for your suggestion. 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

0: Thank you, Jade. There we go. Coolio with Gangster's Paradise. Yeah, it does seem to get played on streaming services a lot, that one. Right. 4:15 on Manx Radio. Regards, Richard. Well done, regards, Richard.
1: Do you ever have deja vu, Mrs. Lancaster?
0: This does seem to be a film many people have fond memories of. Whilst the quote might not be amazingly famous, Bill Murray and Andy McDowell. And Bill Murray doing... I should play... What's the song? Is it I Got You, Babe, that he wakes up to? Oh, you're not going to win anything for telling me this, but is it I Got You, Babe? I'm going to have to look at that, that he wakes up to on the radio alarm in this film. Anyway, Carol C in A Miserable Douglas. Oh, I'm sorry about that, Carol. Yeah, the weather's not nice either. Also, Brian Gay's got it, and Frank in Silby, all with correct answers. So keep them coming, 166, 177. We were talking the little... Thank you very much to Anthony. I was about to read out, okay, that Anthony's, shall we say, activities for wet play at school. Okay, Anthony, you're going to get me in trouble.
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Ella Langley with Co Wetzel and Jaded. Brand new music for you on Manx Radio. 10 to 4, we have Manxtermind coming up in the next hour. Don't forget, and I'm sure you'll be reminded of this in the traffic and travel on the news as well, that no motorcycle action around the mountain course this evening because of the weather. I guess wherever you're on the Isle of Man, if you look out the window, it's not going to be of a big surprise to you, is it? Although, talk about timing. You know, after weeks of unbroken sunshine, I feel for the organisers of the Manx Grand Prix. So, sorry about that, guys. Obviously, the general election just around the corner. If you want to catch up with all of our election 2026 coverage, and it really is quite in depth, the candidate interviews, there are full-length candidate interviews, about half an hour, that are going to be played every weekday at 11:30 on Manx Radio. 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There's a lot on there. So when you put an X in the box, you know why you're doing it, who you're doing it for.

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0: Right, here, do keep those answers coming in, by the way. Terry Turtle, behave yourself, okay? You're going to get me in trouble. Martin in dreary Santon. Is it a bit dreich down in Santon? Yeah, you've got the correct answer. Well done to Angela as well.
1: Do you ever have deja vu, Mrs. Lancaster?
0: I can't even remember who the character of Mrs. Lancaster was in that film. Anyway, if you can identify the film, get texting or WhatsApping for the Manx Radio Popcorn. 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
2: Manx Radio News at 4 o'clock. Fast My, I'm Sam Turton. The second qualifying session of the 2026 Manx Grand Prix has been cancelled. It's due to poor weather, as Lewis Foster reports.
3: Qualifying had been due to take place from a quarter past seven this evening. However, organisers say roads around a large section of the mountain course are wet, and with further rain forecast, the road conditions are unlikely to improve sufficiently. Tomorrow's schedule, meanwhile, remains unchanged.
2: Away from the racing, police have said they have received reports of people not listening to marshals. The event got underway yesterday with roads around the Snaefell Mountain course closed for several hours. Marshals are positioned around the course while the motorsport action takes place. Joanne Corr is a public engagement officer with the Isle of Man Constabulary.
4: Please respect the marshals. You know, the events wouldn't go ahead without them. They're there to keep you safe, the competitors safe, and everyone else safe, and they give up their free time to help the races go ahead.
2: Elsewhere, primary school pupils will notice changes to the school dinner menu when they return in September. A Manx beef burger, now complete with Manx bap, natural yoghurt with berries, katsu curry and chicken chow mein with vegetables and noodles are just some of the new inclusions. Pupils will also have a vegetarian option to choose from, as well as a termly treat. You can find the full menu at manxradio.com. A sixth candidate has announced their intention to stand for Douglas Central in September's general election. George Hargreaves is the festival director of the Isle of Man International Film Festival. Also standing in the constituency are Anne Corlett, Andrea Kruger, Peter Shimon, Chris Thomas and Devon Watson. Further afield, Angela Rayner says a lack of spending on infrastructure has left the UK vulnerable to extreme hot weather. The UK's housing secretary has been touring the devastation wreaked by wildfires at Stourbridge in the West Midlands, where 19 homes have been destroyed.
5: We've said that we need to invest in our infrastructure. What we've seen is over the last decades that we haven't built reservoirs that we need to build. We've not increased our capacity and the resilience in our public sector. We saw cuts over the last decade and a half.
2: Downing Street is also defending the use of emergency alert system on Friday night to warn of the risk of wildfires. Shadow Home Secretary Chris Phillips says it was misused because there was no immediate risk to life. Developers of the Rosebank oil field have also welcomed the end of a consultation as a major step. Andy Burnham will now decide whether or not to allow drilling at the platform west of Shetland and the Jackdaw gas field off Aberdeen. The company behind both projects says they'll bring nearly £11 billion of investment and 3,500 jobs. Scotland's First Minister John Swinney says balances have to be struck.
6: Individual applications are considered on their merits. We have to be satisfied that that activity is compatible with our journey to net zero. We've obviously got to be mindful of energy security issues, and these are some of the considerations that the UK government must now wrestle with.
2: Staying in Scotland, and its football association has joined counterparts in England and Wales and Ireland in withdrawing support for Gianni Infantino's re-election bid. It's over the FIFA president's botched attempts to sell off stakes in the World Cup to private investors. Manx Radio News just passed three minutes past four. The next update will be at 5 o'clock. 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
0: Thanks very much there, Sam. A dull and cloudy day, patchy drizzle, widespread and persistent rain heading our way this evening. Got light winds and temperatures 18 Celsius. The rain clearing overnight. Tomorrow mostly dry with bright intervals before the rain returns in the afternoon and evening.
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0: Spiller, Groove Jet, and you might recognise the kind of Sophie Ellis-Bextor style voice in the background there. Groove Jet, If This Ain't Love, and before that, Pete Tong, the Heritage Orchestra, Jules Buckley, Seal, and everyone, including their dog in the kitchen sink in there, with their version of Killer. It's at 4:10. How you diddling this afternoon? And hope you're in fine fettle. Alex with you through till 5, when we will be handing you over to the brilliant Rhianne Evans, who's sitting in on the home run for Christy at the moment. Christy's doing early morning on the Manx Radio Motorsport. You see, it's all go at the moment. It's a case of in the morning, we just get everyone's names, we put them into a pot, throw them up in the air and say, which show are you going to do today?
1: Grab your popcorn, else, ladies and gentlemen, it's time for Manx at the Movies. Go grim at the grind, pops on, Brenner's hen your Sarah, tea tress on Mananach, Ekna Filman.
0: Right. You've been doing rather well so far.
2: Do you ever have deja vu, Mrs. Lancaster?
0: Punk's a tawny Phil. Okay. And is it Phil Connors he plays? Bill Murray, basically, is the lead character in this film, which has become a legendary comedy. Him and Andy McDowell starred in it. It was directed by Harold Ramis, who went on to play Egon Spengler in Ghostbusters. Just so you know. But what is the film, OK? If you can tell me...
2: Do you ever have deja vu, Mrs. Lancaster?
0: Just a bit. You can text 166 177 or WhatsApp the same number and get yourself some Manx Radio popcorn shortly.

0: Dara with Bangaranga. It was the winner of Eurovision this year, and I have to say, much better than the wailing sort of one from the year before. That was dreadful. Anyway, it's just gone 4:15. Hello, Dawn. Dawn's got the correct answer for Manx at the Movies this afternoon, along with Susan as well. Well done, Susan. Hello to Shirl the Pearl, who basically had written me a message about an hour ago and then forgot to send it. But it's okay. I forgive you, Shirl. We were talking about what you used to do at school when you had wet play, when you weren't allowed out, and said, I spent wet school playtimes reading Wuthering Heights and other Bronte novels, so I didn't have a completely misspent youth. Shirl, you put me to shame. I mean, for a start, you've read a book.
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0: I'm terrible. My sort of ADHD brain just never can focus on a book. That genuinely. Anyway, let's move away from that. Let's start down the airport today, shall we? There's a couple of delays on arrivals, which is the Logan Air from Manchester's got a nearly 1 hour delay on it, and Logan Air from Liverpool tonight's got about a 40-minute delay on it. It's arriving at 9. Departures, well, it's the knock-on delay to Logan Air to Liverpool, 6:25 going out at 8:25 on that one. And EasyJet, the Gatwick departure tonight is delayed by half an hour as well, to 8:25. Sailings at the packet, Ben McCree on away from Larne at the moment, due in at 6:10, going out again to Heysham tonight at 8:15. Manannan's on the Liverpool run, she'll be in tonight at 11:15. On the roads, obviously no road closure this evening around the mountain course because of the weather, so the mountain roads and the rest of the TT course will remain open. And other things to watch out for: Swing Bridge in Ramsey's closed for repairs. Castletown, temporary lights on Douglas Road near King William's College. Glen May, temporary lights on the main road there. And temporary lights on the main road in Colby near Cronker Thatcher. That's pretty much it. More details, you know what to do. Go online to our website or, of course, download the smartphone app.
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0: Shaman, LSI, Love, Sex, Intelligence. It's coming up to 25 past four. We're going to find out what's coming up on the home run with Rihanna at five. First of all, we're going to put this to bed.
1: Grab your popcorn out, ladies and gentlemen. It's time for Manx at the Movies. How grim are the grind, pops on Brenner's Genia Sarah, tea tress on Mananach, Ekna Filament.
0: Next time I catch up with Phil, I must ask him, when it's grab your popcorn, sweet, salted or mixed? Salted popcorn. No. Never like salted popcorn. Anyway, moving swiftly on. You had to identify the film that this was from.
2: Have deja vu, Mrs. Lancaster.
0: It was a film pretty much all about deja vu, wasn't it? It starred Bill Murray. It is a classic. It's become a legend. It was, of course, Groundhog Day. You ever experienced Groundhog Day?
2: You ever have deja vu, Mrs. Lancaster?
0: Where the same man lives the same day over and over again. I still can't remember what the song was. I think it's I Got You, Babe, but I'm not sure. When the radio alarm comes on in the morning. But well done to Dawn. Congratulations, Dawn. Phone number making 165. Dawn, you'll be glad to know that the Manx Radio Popcorn's on its way to you.

James Blunt, Love Under Pressure on Manx Radio. It's 4:30. Hello there. Alex with you in the afternoon through until 5. Now, listen to this. Forget couples therapy or grand romantic gestures. Scientists have said that the secret to a successful marriage could be working out together. This doesn't exactly fill my heart with joy. Researchers have discovered that exercising with your spouse is linked to better communication, stronger conflict resolution, and lower levels of marital stress. Yes, not that kind of working out together. That's, you know, this is a family show. They analysed survey data from nearly 1,700 young married couples, and the team compared the effects of individual workouts and physical activity performed together on the relationship, and it apparently improved it. Do you know what? I'm almost going to give up reading there. The only reason I was interested in this was I read the headline. It says, couples who train together stay together. And I obviously misread it and put in there that couples who go on trains together stay together, and I thought, fantastic, that's fine by me. To my other half over there, yeah. Travel on more trains with me, that sounds good. Just saying. Right, let's play Manx to Mind then. This is where you've got the chance of winning a Manx Radio mug. We're not talking about a member of Manx Radio staff or management, although the description is entirely accurate. We are talking, of course, about a crockery thing that's purple and has our name emblazoned all over it. Now, as it's MGP Classic TT, we're going to do some TT-related trivia this week, I feel. And today I'm going to try, hopefully with one that you should know. But I have been surprised before. Text and tell me, in what year was the first TT held? A, it was that, or I can ask you what

0: starters. So how does he see Manx Care's situation, and what do you think? Talk to Manx Care's interim chief executive, Chris Stockport, this Thursday at midday on Smart Devices, on air, online, on Manx Radio.
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Eurythmics. There must be an angel playing with my heart. You're still trying to tell me when the TT started. Jenny seeing Colby's a year or two out. Sorry, Jenny. John in Douglas has got it. Well done to Mike Sloan. And Lisa, who's visiting from sunny Barnsley. Stop rubbing our noses in your crazy wildlife. We know we'd like some sunshine here. We've had loads of it, just at kind of the wrong time. Keep your answers coming to win that Manx Radio mug in Manxtermine. You've got about 3 or 4 minutes left to get into the draw. 166 177. What was the first year of the TT? Okay, Anthony, who's listening in Cheshire in Runcorn. Brian Kay's got it. Thank you to... Angela says 1911. No, that's the mountain course. Just saying. Mackenzie says, learnt this in the last week of school in history. Well, it's coming useful there, Mackenzie. Paulie's got it in Julian Andrus. You've got 4 or 5 minutes to get your answers in. On the

Chris Rea and Auberge. 20 to 5, and Rianne will be here very, very shortly with the home run. I'll tell you what's coming up on that programme shortly. However, I asked you to tell me, when was the very first TT? Quite a few people did get caught out by saying 1911. The first TT was 1907, so people like Donald and Andrus got it. Well done to Vanessa, who got it, got it right the second time. 2007 was not the first one. Dawn's got it, also well done too. Let's have a look. Donna, Sean, and it does kind of help Sean that her dad works in the Manx Museum. So hello to Sean's dad as well. However, the person who walks away with the Manx Radio mug is David in Union Mills. Well done, David in Union Mills. Isn't it, if you live on the course, you almost have to pass a test on TT knowledge. And if you don't know it, you're not allowed to buy a house on the course. I'm sure that's part of it. I should keep my voice down, because actually there'll be some civil servant who think that's a great idea and they'll put it into some kind of legislation in the next house, eh?

Love that. Nathan Evans, Ring Ding, a Scotsman's Story. It's going up to 10 to 5. Nearly time for me to get out of here. But Rhian Evans is on the way with this evening's home run. And we're going to hear from the Isle of Man Constabulary. We're hearing from the police. Easy for me to say. Who have words of wisdom for those hoping to enjoy the racing at this year's MGP and Classic TT. Also, what do you make of people talking during shows at the Villa? Okay, we're going to talk about that. We've got the latest 2 minutes to tell us from a candidate hoping to secure possibly your vote in next month's general election. We've got a full match report from last weekend's FC Isle of Man clash. And yeah, I went and saw the match. Did you? It was an amazing match. It really was. We're going to hear more about that. And do you have room for a new furry friend in your home? And the Manx SPCA is full and looking for adopters. All of that is on the way with Rhian sitting in for Christy on the home run this evening from 5. After which, Phil Gorn here with agenda for your Monday evening. From 6.30 at 7. Greatest hits tonight. 9, time for Brass. 10 is The Late Show. Dave Moore sitting in this evening for that. Manx Radio. Before I go anywhere, I should say, by the way, it's Ben Cunningham on Greatest Hits this evening. Before I go anywhere, I was going to finish this show today by writing a joke about sewing. Yeah, problem is I couldn't come up with any good material.

0: Alistair Ramsay is back this week to discuss an issue not really mentioned so far in the election. Should rates and local government reform be higher up the political agenda? Why has every attempt so far failed to reform a rate system which is generally regarded as outdated and unfair? 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Call me a radical if you like, but surely there needs to be a national debate on what we actually want local government to do. And rates reform? Maybe.
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0: Good afternoon, my friend. Thank you very much for keeping me company. I hope you're having a lovely day so far. It's a bit damp outside, so I can only apologise on behalf of the weather. I'll speak to some people. I don't know where I'm going with this. Either way, you've probably guessed by now that it's not Christy, it is Rhianne with you Monday to Friday this week. Got loads of good stories and hopefully good music coming up for you. So if you want to participate in any way, say hello, share your opinion, request a song, just drop me a message on 166 177. But first of all, the news.
1: Manx Radio News at 5 o'clock. Vastamai. I'm Lewis Foster. The poor weather conditions have seen tonight's Manx Grand Prix qualifying session cancelled. Roads around the course are wet and there's further rain on the way this evening. It means there'll be no road closures around the course as scheduled. There's no change to tomorrow evening's session, which is set to go ahead as planned. Meanwhile, if you are driving on the mountain course this evening, you're being advised to take extra care, and indeed throughout the Manx Grand Prix period. Sergeant Lee Wright is from the Road Policing Unit. He has this message for residents and visitors.
2: Respect the speed limits in the villages. Residents are going about their day-to-day life. But equally, we want our local residents to just think bike as well, be bike aware, because there are going to be more bikes on the road. So just take that extra precaution when you're pulling off junctions. Typically, the bungalow is always one of those. Just wind your windows down a bit so you can hear if anything's coming. If your visibility is reduced, it's just doing things like that.
1: The steam packet's Arrow has returned to freight duties following a spell in dry dock. The vessel has been undergoing repairs at Camel Laird after an oil leak was found in one of its control pitch propeller systems. Now back in operation, Arrow will be supporting Ben McCree on the Douglas to Heysham route to provide additional freight capacity and operational support during the busy Manx Grand Prix period. The steam packet has thanked its freight customers for their patience and understanding while the vessel was out of service. It seems there's been a positive reaction to the news that dogs will be allowed on Douglas Beach at all times of the year for the next 12 months. Douglas City Council has agreed to support the idea, but says the trial will only work if people don't abuse it. These people on Douglas Promenade gave us their view.
3: I think dogs should be allowed on the beach. Why can't they be? It's all along the owners keep an eye on them and clear up their mess afterwards, their fair dues.
4: The winter months especially, because, you know, few places to take them anyway. And I just think it's nice, and it's nice to get down here.
5: All dogs should be allowed on the beach, but the problem you've got is irresponsible owners who won't clean up after them. And the few that don't do it tar everybody else. So bring it on.
1: And in sport, off the back of Commonwealth Games success, Isle of Man athlete David Mullarkey was the highest-placed Brit during the men's 10,000-metre final at the 2026 European Championships. Representing Great Britain at the meeting in Birmingham on Saturday, Mullarkey finished the race in 12th position in a time of 28 minutes 25.58 seconds. Turning now to the latest international news. The UK Housing Secretary has labelled the wildfires that completely destroyed 19 homes in Stourbridge in the West Midlands as absolutely horrendous. Angela Rayner says £100 million is being spent on new equipment for the fire service. More than 1,100 wildfires have been recorded across England and Wales in 2026 so far, with most areas in drought conditions. Annie Shuttleworth from the UK Met Office says the weather's now changing.
6: Predominantly northwestern areas will actually see the most significant rainfall. Our weather's going to be moving in from the northwest. So parts of western Scotland through the next few days, Monday, Tuesday into Wednesday. But then I think most of us will see at least some rain from Wednesday onwards.
1: Meanwhile, after a summer of heat waves, wildfires and storms, some stars are urging the UK Prime Minister to reject the development of the Rosebank oil field. More than 200 artists have signed an open letter opposing the development off the northwest of Shetland. And fans have clapped and shouted goodbye as Bonnie Tyler's white coffin was taken into Swansea Minster for her funeral service. Welsh choir Only Men Allowed sang a version of her biggest hit, Total Eclipse of the Heart. Manx Radio News at 4 minutes past five, our next at 6 o'clock. In the meantime, stay up to date by following Manx Radio on social media or going to manxradio.com.
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0: As I said, it's a bit drizzly out, so cloudy with patchy rain becoming more widespread and persistent this evening before clearing overnight. Light westerly winds soon increasing, staying mostly cloudy overnight with temperatures no lower than 13 degrees Celsius. And tomorrow it is due to be mostly dry with bright intervals for much of Tuesday. A few isolated showers arriving on a moderate to fresh westerly wind as the day progresses, with the possibility of a more organised area of rain later on in the evening or overnight. And then it's due to be fine on Wednesday morning with sunny spells, but again, scattered showers developing during the afternoon and into the evening. Sunset today is at 8:45 and sunrise tomorrow is at 6 a.m.
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0: So, coming up on the show today, MGP and the Classic TT is back. We hear from the Isle of Man Constabulary, who have words of wisdom for those hoping to enjoy the racing. What do you make of people talking during shows at the Villa? I hate it, but I'd love to hear your opinion as well. We'll have the latest 2 minutes to tell us from a candidate hoping to secure your vote next month in the general election. We'll have a full match report from this weekend's FC Isle of Man clash. And do you have room for a new furry friend in your home? The Manx SPCA is full and looking for adopters. That is excellent to know. I wonder if I can convince my partner to get a kitten. First up, whilst there may be no motorsport action this evening, I'm sure many people will be making their way around the various sections of the mountain course. And the message from police to residents and visitors alike is, please take extra care. Sergeant Lee Wright is with the Roads Policing Unit.
2: We want people to come here and enjoy the island. It's a lovely island and we want everyone to enjoy that. But just do it safely. Respect the speed limits in the villages, because there are, our residents are going about their day-to-day life. So we don't want that to be inconvenienced with people. But equally, we want our local residents to just think bike as well, be bike aware, because there are going to be more bikes on the road. So just take that extra precaution when you're pulling off junctions, and just, you know, and especially, unfortunately, now we've had a heat wave for months, and now the mist and rain started. So typically the bungalow is always one of those. Just wind your windows down a bit so you can hear if anything's coming, if your visibility is reduced. It's just doing things like that. Just think bike, basically.
0: Sergeant Lee Wright there, speaking on Manx Radio Motorsport. Now, we know there's likely to be thousands of visitors to the island over the next fortnight. Welcome. And many will have arrived here already. MGP qualifying got underway yesterday, and police say they had reports of people not behaving quite how they should be around the course. Joanne Corr is a public engagement officer with the Isle of Man Constabulary.
10: So yesterday, as everyone will know, it was day one of racing, and we did have reports of people, unfortunately, not listening to the marshals. Day one, it's quite sad to hear that. So I guess from our side, it's just a reminder to please respect the marshals. You know, the events wouldn't go ahead without them. They're there to keep you safe, the competitors safe, and everyone else safe. And yeah, they give up their free time to help the races go ahead.
11: That's the thing, they do. They're all volunteers, and some of them come from all over the world to do this. Yeah. And think of them as like an information spot, basically. Yeah. They're not there to tell you off. They're there to help, aren't they?
10: Yeah, they are. Yeah. And you know, if anyone needs help or assistance, that's exactly what they're there for. And they just want to keep everyone safe and the races running.
11: One of the other messages I think is quite important to get out there is that, you know, we're used to it feeling very safe over here. Yeah. But with a lot more people coming over, there could be some opportunists, maybe thieves around. We've got to be careful with our belongings, haven't we?
10: Yeah, absolutely. I know in TT we had reports of thefts from campsites. So it's just a little reminder asking people just to secure your belongings. You know, if you can lock your tents up or put your stuff in your car, if you've got a car with you, and make sure it's all locked and don't have your valuables out in sight for people to see.
0: That was Jo Corr, Public Engagement Officer with the Isle of Man Constabulary, speaking to Christy De Haven there. If you are over for the MGP and maybe you're a returning visitor or you're new to the island, it'd be lovely to hear from you if you want to say hello. Drop us a message on 1667 and welcome.
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0: Thank you very much to the lovely Ben Hartley, as always, for sending over today's Road Watch news. So the mountain course is due to close at 6 o'clock this evening for tonight's MGP and Classic TT qualifying session. Roads are due to reopen no later than 9 p.m. In Ramsey, the swing bridge is closed for repairs. North of Regaby until the middle of October, you will find temporary lights on the Andreas Road 24 hours a day for water main installation. Castletown, there's temporary lights on Douglas Road near to King William's College. And in Colby, you'll also find temporary lights on the main road near to the Cronky Thatcher turn 24 hours a day for stonewall repairs. Now, let me see here. Looking over at Ronald's Way Airport, everything, well, I say that. The Liverpool, the Loganair flight to Liverpool that was due to leave at 25 past 6 this evening is delayed until 25 to 8. So Loganair flight to Liverpool that was due to leave the island at 25 past 6 has been delayed until 25 to 8. Also, another delay is the EasyJet flight to London Gatwick that was due to leave at 5 past 7. That's also been delayed until 25 to 8. Arrivals wise, the Loganair flight due in from Manchester that was due in at 5:45, it has been delayed until 6:25. Everything else looks to be arriving and departing as scheduled. And looking at the high seas, everything looks pretty hunky-dory over there. So this evening, the Ben McCree will leave Douglas at 7:45 and arrive in Heysham at 11:30. And the Mananen is due to leave Liverpool at 8:30 this evening and arrive in Douglas at 11:15 tonight. If you have any news that I have not read out, please do let me know, and if I've got any updates for you. I mean, as far as I'm aware, when I mentioned that road closing situation on the mountain course, I'm assuming, Siobhan Fletcher, the races have been cancelled tonight.
12: They have.
0: So forget what I said about the mountain road, as far as we're aware.
12: Yes, poor weather conditions have meant that the tonight's qualifying session's been cancelled. So obviously the roads around the course are wet, so be careful. But yeah, there's no road closures around the course as scheduled.
0: Perfect. Thank you very much.
9: 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Get

0: Now, we have to turn our attention to something that we've spoken about previously and is definitely a hot topic on social media and also in personal groups as well. And that's talking at the Villa during a concert.
1: Yeah. So, we definitely previously reported on this. In fact, it was in October last year after the Paolo Nutini concert that management at the building said it would be asking audiences to lower the volume during concerts.
0: And this weekend, I understand there was allegedly an incident or multiple incidents where members of the audience were approached.
1: Yeah. So we spotted a Facebook post that I'm sure many of you did too, that was made public over the weekend after the rumours of Fleetwood Mac's show. And basically the person wrote that her and her two sisters had paid £40 each for the evening and arrived in really high spirits. We were standing in front of the stage waiting for the act to come on, talking amongst ourselves, when an older gentleman who was standing in front of us with his wife suddenly turned around and aggressively shouted in my face, "I haven't paid to listen to you speak," so choice language. The poster went on to say that they were taken aback and that the man went over to a member of security, and thereafter they noticed that security was kind of keeping a close eye on the group. The post further says that things got worse when friends joined the group, and whilst exchanging greetings, they were allegedly grabbed and then shouted at that they were on their last warning. They say they walked away in tears, and during the night they were approached by others who they said they'd experienced the same.
0: Right, Siobhan, so now we know about the alleged incident. Have we got any more information on this?
1: Well, we've approached the Villa Gaiety for comments or an interview to see if any complaints have been laid out about the incident or about kind of the new handling of these sorts of complaints and how they're going about trying to do sort of volume control in the venue. We haven't heard back from them yet. However, one of our own, Mark Tiley, was in the crowd on Saturday night and spoke to Chanel Suku.
2: I was in the balcony, so I wasn't actually down with the kids, so to speak. But yeah, it was very noisy beforehand, and sadly, still pretty noisy during both the support act, who's a lovely guy, and the rumours of Fleetwood Mac, who, as you know, Fleetwood Mac lovers will know, there are some very quiet numbers, particularly Songbird. When I thought that the noise level did drop once they got into the quieter numbers. But still too much talking, still too much talking. And you're right, there was a couple of incidents early on, and I could see security people moving in and talking to people and whatever. The detail, I've no idea. But by rule of thumb, you know, when somebody is singing a really soft ballad, and it's such a classic like Songbird, why would you want to talk? Why would you talk at all, really?
3: Now, Mark, you're a performer.
2: Yeah.
3: And you went out, you know, to enjoy the concert yourself.
2: Yeah.
3: Would you, and you can tell me if I'm wrong here, but would you say this experience kind of hampered that enjoyment process for you?
2: Definitely. Without a doubt. I mean, the Villa are great. They do an announcement now, a courtesy announcement at the beginning, to say, look, people, please respect the artists as they are, you know, doing loud and soft numbers. If you want to talk, use the bars or use the intermissions or whatever. But it's so noisy. The only saving grace for a band like Rumours of Fleetwood Mac is that they're all using in-ear monitoring, which are like baby headphones inside. So they're not relying on the speakers on the stage to give them the sound back they want to hear. So the engineer who's looking after the monitoring can decide what the artists hear.
3: Now, Mark, we have reached out to the Villa and hopefully they can come back to us with a statement, you know, if any complaints have been made, because we know chatting or speaking at during concerts at the Villa is something that they've been looking at since last year. But as a performer yourself, you know, does it, you know, seeing that crowd or seeing that the less interaction from the crowd, does it kind of discourage you while you're performing a set?
2: I think you have to be realistic. When there's alcohol involved, people get noisy. If you're playing in a pub, you expect noise, which is, that's what happens in a pub. If you've paid £40 a ticket to go to see an artist in the Villa Marina, why would you necessarily want to talk? And it amazes me that people go there, spend all that money talking all over the artist that you've paid a lot of money to see. I don't get it.
0: Well, that was Mark Tiley talking with Chanel. And just to reiterate, we have reached out to the Villa and are yet to receive any feedback from the incident this weekend. It kind of reminds me of when people pay to go to the cinema and then sit and chat through the cinema. But I don't have the confidence to do what, you know, that person in the story did and turn around and, you know.
1: Yeah. This one's an interesting one, though, isn't it? Because they're talking about how, like, the act hadn't come on yet, which is, so that's definitely a different thing. But you do see it here oftentimes in there where people do speak over the artist.
0: Yeah.
1: And I'm with Mark. I don't get it. Like, you've spent money. And you're right as well. The cinema drives me insane.
0: I just have to, the only thing I can, I'm brave enough to do is an aggressive tilt of the head. And I'm like, that'll tell them.
1: That's so British.
0: That'll make them shut up. Passive aggressive turn.
1: Yeah, a little passive aggressive. I have done a little shh before.
0: Have you?
1: Cinema. Yeah. I don't know if I'm...
0: Hardcore.
1: Hardcore. That's me. I don't know if I've hit the point yet where I would maybe... You know what's scary? This is showing my age maybe, but like when it's a group of teens, like, oh God.
0: They're frightening, aren't they?
1: I can't tell you all to be quiet, but equally... Be quiet. Like, what are you doing? You know? If you want to talk through the film, watch it at home.
0: Yeah. Again, like Mark says, I don't understand why people are paying money. Sometimes, though, I think it comes down to actual etiquette, because I remember putting on a few comedy nights on the island. And as Mark said, if you're a band playing in a pub, that's, you expect noise. That's fine. But the guys that I got over to perform actually said, do you get many like stand-up comedy nights? Not like ones at the Villa, smaller, intimate ones. And I was like, not really. And he said, you can tell because they don't know the etiquette. So people were... chatting whilst a stand-up, and this is a small setting where Guys and Dolls used to be, people were talking whilst he was on stage, and then people were also going up and going to the bar, and he was like, you need to shut the bar whilst the acts are on, you know, all those basic things. And it's like, just because you're coming out to have a jolly doesn't mean that you disrespect
1: the artist, isn't it?
0: Yeah, because to them it's work.
1: Yeah,
0: you know,
1: so. I think what's interesting, we see this comment a lot as well of artists coming over to the likes of the Villa and then people speaking over them. Like, they'll just not come. You know, if they're at that caliber of artists where, you know, like, look at some of the names coming in the next few months. Nile Rodgers is coming in the next few months, you know. Rumours of Fleetwood Mac, a really well-known kind of tribute band. Sophie Ellis-Bextor was here a few weeks ago. You kind of have these big household names coming as well. And realistically, they're not going to come back, you know. And that's kind of the message that I think people maybe forget when they sort of go out, have a few drinks, and it's very that thing of seeing people they know in there that they've not seen in a little while, and they're like, oh. But yeah, I mean, what do you think? Let us know.
0: Yeah, on 166, 177.

0: That was Madonna, Don't Tell Me. And thank you very much. A few of you have taken the time to message in on the chatting during shows story. Dee, I hope you're having a nice afternoon, Dee, says, to incessantly talk and laugh through an artist's performance shows a total disregard for other people who have paid to see them and is basically rude and ignorant. Yep, I hear where you're coming from. Unless it is a stand-up comedian, I would be devastated if no one laughed during my performance. Thank you, Siobhan. Right, thank you. Ian, good afternoon, Ian. I hope you're having a nice day. It says, hello, Manx Radio DJs talk all over the records, which I don't get as you pay to play the tunes. So there's no surprise people are talking during the gigs. The villa might start putting ads in the songs like Manx Radio do. I don't know if we've had ads during a song.
1: No, and also I'd like to say, I don't do that.
0: I don't do that in after hours either.
1: No.
0: And I make a point of it because I've listened to DJs do it and it irritates me. Especially when they come in with like 45 seconds to go. Like, I can't
1: over
0: hear
1: the
0: song.
1: Over the singer.
0: Yeah.
1: Listen, direct your message to whoever does that because me and Ree will back you up.
0: Yeah, we're team Ian in this camp. And also, B, good afternoon, B, says, it's all about respect. I completely agree. We've had two generations, 50 years when respect has declined. The annoying part is that these type of people wouldn't have the grit to get on stage and do a turn. Sad. Hey, that would be quite a good thing to do, wouldn't it?
1: Like if make people were talking, yes, get on stage.
0: Yeah,
1: that would either go off the rails on the night if they were heckling and you got them up there and then they could be very drunk and it could be a disaster. However, yeah, make them get up and sing a song because I bet they can't sing for
0: well,
1: a start.
0: Imagine if they were fantastic and you'd be like, oh no,
1: I bet
0: this
1: they would
0: backfired.
1: Be.
0: Just fine. Boo them anyway.
1: Just boo them anyway. No, then you just talk over them because we talk over. I don't, but these people talk over brilliant artists. So
0: that
1: let's
0: is
1: just talk
0: so
1: over
0: true.
1: Them.
0: That is a win-win situation. B, thank you for that.
1: We're putting all the world to rights here.

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0: headlines now. Faster Mai, Siobhan.
1: Faster Mai. The poor weather conditions have seen tonight's Manx Grand Prix qualifying session cancelled. Roads around the course are wet and there's further rain expected this evening. It means there'll be no road closures around the course as scheduled. The steam packet Arrow has returned to freight duties following a spell in dry dock. Now back in operation, the vessel will be supporting Ben McCree on the Douglas to Heysham route to provide additional freight capacity and operational support during the busy Manx Grand Prix period. And a local animal charity says its kennels and cattery are close to full capacity, putting their ability to bring in animals who may need rehoming at risk. The Manx SPCA is asking people to help them promote adoption done the right way after seeing a spike in cases of people rehoming pets via Facebook, only for it not to work out. Further afield, after a summer of heatwaves, wildfires and storms, some stars are urging the UK Prime Minister to reject the development of the Rosebank oil field. More than 200 artists have signed an open letter opposing the development off the northwest of Shetland. Meanwhile, Downing Street has declined to comment on reports that Andy Burnham exchanged messages with someone impersonating the White House Chief of Staff. It's understood the Prime Minister became suspicious and quickly reported it. And searches are underway for a monkey that's escaped from the Highland Wildlife Park. The Royal Zoological Society of Scotland says the young male Japanese macaque named Luca disappeared last night.
0: Thank you very much, Siobhan. Sport next.
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0: And here with all your latest sport is Rob Pritchard. Faster Mai, good afternoon, Rob.
3: Faster Mai, good evening. Yes, starting with motorsport and the news we've been hearing this afternoon that the second qualifying session of the 2026 Manx Grand Prix tonight has been cancelled due to poor weather. Organisers say roads around a large section of the Snaefell Mountain course are wet and, with further rain forecast, conditions are unlikely to improve sufficiently. Officials add that tomorrow's schedule does remain unchanged, however. So, with that in mind, here's how things are looking for tomorrow, so Tuesday the 18th of August. Roads around the Snaefell Mountain course are due to close tomorrow at 6pm. It'll then be Senior and Supersport MGP qualifying, due to kick things off at 6:30pm, before Junior Sport Bike Machines follow afterwards at 7:15. Then at 7:50, the classic TT machines are due to go out for just one lap before the roads reopen again tomorrow night, no later than 9pm. And as ever, all timings do remain subject to change depending on prevailing conditions and circumstances. Elsewhere in athletics, Isle of Man athlete David Mullarkey was the highest placed Brit during the men's 10,000 metre final of the 2026 European Championships. Representing Great Britain at the meeting in Birmingham on Saturday the 15th of August, Mullarkey finished the race in 12th position in a time of 28 minutes 25.58 seconds. That pace saw him finish ahead of his fellow GB competitors, with Scott Beattie the next home in 15th place, whilst Joe Wigfield crossed the line in 17th. For Mullarkey, the event came just a few weeks after he secured a bronze medal in the 2026 Commonwealth Games in Glasgow in the same race on the 28th of July. And finally, England Rugby has announced a delay to the start of the 2026-27 RFU season. While having previously been due to begin on Saturday, the 5th of September, the campaign is now scheduled to get underway on the week commencing Monday, the 21st of September. Well, in a statement, the organisation says it's taken this decision due to the recent prolonged dry weather in the UK, which has left many grounds across the country hard and unsuitable for safe full contact activity. Well, the move to postpone the start of the season will affect three Manx clubs: Douglas in Regional 2 North West, Vagabonds in Counties 3 ADM Lancashire and Cheshire, and Vagabonds Ladies in Women's NC 2 North South. Updated fixture lists for all three Ireland sides will be released in due course.
0: Thank you very much, Rob. And thank you, Donna, for taking the time to message in with your opinion on the Villa story. Donna says, we were at the Villa on Saturday night upstairs. Yes, we could hear people talking downstairs. If you want to be that selfish, go to the pub, please. Also, people on the front row upstairs, up dancing and blocking people's view behind them. Seriously? Go downstairs to the dance floor. It's basic manners, not rocket science. Think of those who are there to enjoy the musicians. It was an amazing concert, though. It's a difficult thing, isn't it? Because, I mean, Rob, I'll put your mic up as well if you want to weigh in. But, like, going to the netball at the Commonwealth Games, there is a lovely woman stood in front of me and we ended up becoming mates. But at the start, she was stood up with an Australian scarf. And I was like, it's great that you stood up, but I literally couldn't see the court. And then I would, because I'm quite short, would have had to stand on my chair. So it's that balance of wanting to enjoy it, but also not impeding anyone else's enjoyment.
3: It is tricky. I think Siobhan was actually here the last time we had this conversation, mm-hmm. actually in some time in the last year over something else.

0: different than the Villa Marina. It is a tricky one because, of course, you know, you want that kind of, you know, jovial, positive atmosphere, the buzz, don't you? But at the same time, you do understand that people don't want that atmosphere around it to take away from what's on
1: what
0: stage.
1: You're there to
0: and everyone has their own preferences around it as well. It's a tricky one to get right.
2: Mm-hmm. It's hard because it depends on the venue as well, doesn't it, as well? Like you mentioned there about people standing up in the upstairs of the Villa.
1: Mm.
2: Like, so I wouldn't stand upstairs in the Villa because it feels like a sort of theatre kind of vibe,
1: right? Yeah, it's more
2: right?
1: of a seated vibe.
2: But then you go to most venues in the UK, it doesn't matter if you pay for a seated, like, ticket. Mm. Everyone stands up around you, especially if you're in, like, an arena setting.
1: Mm.
2: You'll be sat there thinking, oh, I've got a great view here. I can sit and rest. No. They you know, the band walks on and everyone stands up straight away. Yeah. Whereas, it comes down to venues as well, doesn't it, I think?
1: Yeah.
2: Like, I wouldn't do that, in the Villa, it feels a bit weird.
1: Yeah.
2: But yeah, I don't know.
1: Maybe there should be sections in each section. Like, people who don't like people standing up, sit here. People who do like standing up, sit here.
2: I would
1: stand here.
2: Good luck to you if you try and organise that.
1: I shall make it happen, and you'll rule the day you ever mocked me.
2: Okay, great. Sure.
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0: Good afternoon or good evening, 696. Hope you're keeping well, my friend, and glad to hear you're enjoying the girls chat that myself and Siobhan, we were having. She's left the studio now. You know, I can only tolerate about 30 to 35 minutes of her, and then I'm like, you need to leave. Right, this September, the Isle of Man heads to the polls for the House of Keys general election. Eligible voters aged 16 and over will have the chance to choose the 24 MHKs who will represent their constituencies for the next 5 years. In the lead up to polling day, we'll be bringing you as much information as possible about the candidates standing in your area. And as part of this, we're inviting every candidate to take part in 2 minutes to tell us, which is a chance for them to speak directly to you and explain in no more than 2 minutes why they deserve your vote. Katrina Baptist is standing as an independent candidate in the constituency of Glenfaber and Peel, and this is her 2 minutes to tell us.
1: I told them at half-time that was nowhere near good enough to be out there, and I felt they were hanging each other out to dry, to be honest. I thought everyone was waiting for someone else to set the trigger off to get everyone going, but...
0: That is incorrect. That is absolutely not the 2 minutes to tell us. That is FC Isle of Man, who, as far as I'm aware, are not running in this September's general election. So bear with me 1 second. This is Katrina Baptist. 2 minutes to tell us.
2: I'm proud to be Manx, and I love our island community, and that's why I'm standing for Glenfaber and Peel in the election. Hi, my name's Katrina Baptist, and here's my 2 minutes. I'm standing because I believe it's time for change in our government, both nationally and locally. I think the people need to be put first and considered in every decision that the government makes. We need transparency. You deserve to know what's going on and have a say in the decisions that are made. We need to work together and tackle some of the big issues like housing and healthcare. Create strategies that work for the people and have a government that's capable of delivering them. Let's identify the core drivers like ageing population, migration and empty second homes, and find solutions that protect and prioritise the people living on our island. So why vote for me? Well, first up, I've had a successful career in business, where making sound decisions, managing budgets, and delivering results matter every day. I bring that practical experience to Tynwald. I'm a mum of three. I understand the challenges and pressures faced by families living on our island. Life's hard enough. We need a government that helps. Finally, I've served as local commissioner. I understand the political landscape. And I've seen firsthand where it isn't working like it should. I've made an impact locally, and I'd like the opportunity to do the same as MHK. If you want a representative who really will put the people first, stand up for our community, and drive the kind of change that you'd like to see, then I'd be honoured to have your vote. Thank you.
0: Now that was Katrina Baptist, and she's standing in the constituency of Glenfaber and Peel, where Trevor Cowan, Colleen Dale Beaton, Daniel Davison, James Hampton, Ray Harmer, Alex Perriam and Geoffrey Pugh are also standing. Don't forget you can find full coverage, including a link to our election mini-site on the Manx Radio website at manxradio.com.

0: now over to FC Isle of Man, who it turns out are running for the general election. No, I'm just kidding. FC Isle of Man maintained their unbeaten start to the 2026-2027 NWCFL Premier Division at the weekend, fighting back from two goals down to beat Ramsbottom United 3-2 at the Bowl on Saturday. A Gareth Hill double had put the visitors in control before the Ravers got back into the game through two goals in 2 minutes from substitute Charlie Higgins. The Manx side then got a decisive third to seal the victory through a Dean Pinnington header with just under 20 minutes to go. FC Isle of Man manager Lee Dixon praised the mentality and desire of his players to claw back their way and take the win, but also says they were given a reality check by their opponents in the first half of the match.
1: I told them at half-time that was nowhere near good enough to be out there, and I felt we were hanging each other out to dry, to be honest. I thought everyone was waiting for someone else to set the trigger off to get everyone going, but then you come out after half-time, the momentum swung straight away. Even when they went 2-0 up, I thought we'd been on top of them and we'd had the better of the play. It's obviously good. It's a nice feeling for the players. It'll give them a little bit more belief in themselves, and hopefully they'll carry that into like the next game on Tuesday night and we can get a positive result there again. Another Tuesday night will be ticked off after this, and let's have a massive 90 minutes on Tuesday. Unfortunately, I won't be there. I'll be in Euro Disney seeing Mickey Mouse with the family. I'm sure I'll be sat on the end of my phone trying to get a running commentary off someone.
2: You have made the point there that in the first half you didn't think things were good enough. How important is it to balance that good feeling of getting a comeback win, but also balancing that with there is a bit of reality there, it wasn't perfect?
1: No, absolutely. And the one thing they'll know about me is I'm not going to blow smoke up anyone. It's just not going to happen for me. So when it's bad, I'll tell them, and when it's good, I'll tell them. I've just told them in there how proud of them I am of them, and they should be of each other for the character they've showed in the second half. And we've got to make sure that we remember the first half and don't let that happen again. We can't afford to go 2-0 down too often and expect to make a comeback. But, you know, listen, at the end of the day, I don't want to put any kind of negative spin on it. We learnt our lesson. We took our medicine in the first half, and in the second half we've come out and showed the kind of character I want to see in that group. And we've spoke about it a bit in our interviews already, Rob. I've spoke about it a lot to the players, and there's a little bit more evidence for them of what they're capable of when they knuckle down and put their minds to it.
2: Quick turnaround at draws done in the week. So what would you want to see from that, both in terms of, I suppose, what actually happens on the pitch, but also mentally what happens going into a game like that?
1: Yeah, I want us to start the game like we finished it. I want us to have that momentum and that belief and character to take the game to the other team, fight when we need to fight, be resilient when we need to be resilient, and express ourselves when we get the opportunity to express ourselves. You don't have the fans behind you in that game, but I've told them that's a psychological thing. Nothing stops them feeding off each other and proving to each other how good they are, and people trying to outdo each other within the team to be the star player, the who scores the most goals, most assists, makes the most tackles, headers, whatever that needs to be. They need to have that internally, whether I'm there or not. Their internal voices need to be everything we spoke about. Nothing has to change. Gav Gorn will be going to do the team. Rick Holden's going with him, so we're going to have Rick there. And amazing, the experience he brings with him from the job last season. And the message will just continue to be the same going forward, Rob.
0: That was FC Isle of Man manager Lee Dixon speaking with Manx Radio's Rob Pritchard there. And as you probably heard in the interview, the next FC Isle of Man match is away at Drawsden tomorrow night. That's the 18th of August at 7:45 p.m. And to Lee, have fun in Euro Disney. Something

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0: thank you very much for your company so far, my friend. I do hope you're having a lovely day. Coming up after the news, we've got that Manx SPCA story. It's full. So if you're looking for a pet and you can adequately provide a lovely home for it, then this could be the story for you. And we've also got the first story, the first interview of Christie's Charity of the Week coming up for you. 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
1: Manx Radio News at 6 o'clock, Fastamai. I'm Lewis Foster. Roads will be staying open around the Snaefell mountain course this evening as the wet weather has seen the second qualifying session of the 2026 Manx Grand Prix cancelled. It had been due to get underway shortly. However, organisers made the call to cancel the session earlier today, with wet conditions reported across large sections of the course. Tomorrow's schedule, meanwhile, remains unchanged, with the qualifying session planned for Tuesday evening. A local animal charity says its kennels and cattery are close to full capacity, putting their ability to bring in animals who may need rehoming at risk. The Manx SPCA is asking people to help them promote adoption done the right way. It's seen a rise in island residents bringing in animals they saw advertised for rehoming on social media that turn out not to be a good fit. Chris Burrock from the charity recommends people sign up to adopt rather than taking the risk.
2: Think twice before purchasing or adopting off such as Facebook. We've had an increase of animals needing to come in because people have adopted or rescued from Facebook, and then it doesn't do what it says on the tin. So they've had to come in for rehoming. We would always say please adopt responsibly if it is not through us, but please check our pages and we try our best to help out and as much as we can.
1: Those in primary school will notice changes to the school dinner menu when they return in September. A Manx BAP with a Manx beef burger, natural yoghurt with berries, creamy mild chicken curry and katsu curry are just some of the new inclusions. And a sixth candidate has announced their intention to stand for Douglas Central in September's general election. George Hargreaves is the festival director of the Isle of Man International Film Festival. Also standing in the constituency are Anne Corlett, Andrea Kruger, Peter Shimin, Chris Thomas and Devon Watson. Turning now to the latest international news, and the UK Housing Secretary says the devastation caused by wildfires there is absolutely horrendous. Angela Rayner was speaking in Stourbridge, where 19 homes have been destroyed. UK ministers could make a decision within weeks on two major oil and gas projects in the North Sea. Supporters say they'll create and support jobs, while opponents warn they'll increase emissions and undermine climate targets. Thousands of people are expected at a vigil in London shortly for former Cambridge University professor Jason Arday. He was found dead last week, days after resigning following accusations of plagiarism, which he denied. And after escaping a wildlife park in the Scottish Highlands, a monkey's returned to his home, apparently of his own accord. Search teams have spent the day looking for Luca, a young Japanese macaque. Manx Radio News at 6:03. For all the latest, follow Manx Radio on social media or go to manxradio.com.
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0: Well, that's good news about Luca the monkey, isn't it? I'll be able to sleep tonight. Cloudy with patchy rain becoming more widespread and persistent this evening before clearing overnight. Light southwesterly winds soon increasing, staying mostly cloudy overnight with temperatures no lower than 13 degrees Celsius.
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0: And just to give you a heads up on tomorrow and Wednesday. So tomorrow it is due to be mostly dry with bright intervals for much of the day. A few isolated showers arriving on a moderate to fresh westerly wind as the day progresses, though, with the possibility of a more organised area of rain later on in the evening or overnight. And it's set to be fine on Wednesday morning with sunny spells, but again, scattered showers developing during the afternoon and into the evening with mainly moderate southwesterly winds and a top temperature of 18 degrees Celsius. Thank you very much for that forecast, Nathan Teese. Sunset today is at 8:45 and sunrise in the morning is at 6 o'clock exactly.

0: That was Michael Bublé, Crazy Love, and before that, Passenger, Hearts on Fire. Graham Fastmire, my friend, who says, Fastmire, Siobhan, Recycles, Home Runners, GPers, and everyone on Dulish Head. Hope all have had a kind day today. Right back at you, Graham, and I'm very happy to hear that you enjoyed that Passenger song. It was beautiful, wasn't it? Hearts on Fire. And also, thank you very much to 566 and 253 who took the time to message in right at the start of the show. Sorry I missed the notifications. Sometimes, because if you have WhatsApp up in different studios and one person opens it, it means the notification disappears for you. So sorry I missed you both. But thank you for pointing out in capital letters, what, the roads are closing? I've got to be honest with you. I was reading from an outdated source and I just went full on Ron Burgundy with it. Just had it in front of me and read it out loud. And then after I finished reading it, I was like, an educated person would think that that was probably not the correct information to give. But thank you for just confirming my stupidity in that moment. It's much appreciated.
1: Please tell us your name and charity.
2: Hi, I'm Suzanne.
3: I'm Jilly. The charity is Joey Dunlop Foundation.
1: How did the charity start and what is its purpose?
2: Joey was a fantastic ambassador, as everybody knows, for charities and things. And unfortunately, when we lost him, there was Kevin Quirk and Barbara Wood that got together and kind of thought, what could we do to honour Joey, because he was so big on the Isle of Man. And the one thing that we were very sadly lacking at the time was somewhere for people with disabilities to actually stay. And then when Braddon Bridge came up, it was kind of like perfect spot. It's, you know, easy to get to the grandstand, you can still watch the motorbikes, you can still get up close and personal if you like. So we bought the house and we did a lot of fundraising. We kept the outside of the building as it was, and we basically just changed the inside of it. And then we were lucky enough, we opened this in 2010. And it was amazing. We had Linda and John and everybody. I mean, it was absolutely packed. There were so many people came on the open day just to go and wander around. And I must admit, I saw it, the inside of it, when we first bought it, to when we actually opened it up as accommodation. And the change was just phenomenal, absolutely phenomenal.
3: The purpose of the charity is to provide people who have any form of disability to be able to have a holiday that the normal standard hotels just can't cater for them. So we've evolved from 3 apartments to 5, to having tracking hoists, air mattresses, different types of commodes, anything that's needed to make somebody's holiday that bit easier. And it's great when you see people's reactions when they can actually go somewhere and have a holiday which they've not been able to before.
1: Tell us about your team.
3: The team, we're a very small team. There's 4 trustees, 3 of us on the island. That's me, John Watterson and Bruce Baker, and Barry Steeles, who lives in the UK and does all our fundraising over there. And Suzanne, who manages the apartments now. And that's it.
1: Who is the charity for?
2: Basically anybody that has a disability. It doesn't have to be a seen disability, it can be an unseen disability. We had a young lad that came for TT that was autistic, and his face when he arrived just made my day. We also have people with dementia that come and stay with us as well, because it's a nice safe area. Yes, we do have the roads outside, but we also have the access road, and of course it's got lovely walks down there anyway. So basically anybody that wants, if you like, a home away from home to go on holiday, and you can't beat our island really, can you? So
1: the charity of the week.
4: Alistair Ramsay is back this week to discuss an issue not really mentioned so far in the election. Should rates and local government reform be higher up the political agenda? Why has every attempt so far failed to reform a rate system which is generally regarded as outdated and unfair? Does anyone really know what local and central government are actually responsible for? Find out an agenda this evening at 6:30 p.m. on Manx Radio with me, Phil Gorn. Call me a radical if you like, but surely there needs to be a national debate on what we actually want local government to do. And rates reform? Maybe. maybe.
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0: Tonight. That was Train's Soul Sister. I remember being obsessed with that song in university and losing a friend over it because I played it on repeat to a psychotic extent. So just be warned if you also like playing music until your ears bleed and then hating the song or ruining it for other people. That is a cautionary tale. Now, people on the Isle of Man are being urged to adopt responsibly. It's after a warning from the Manx SPCA that its kennels and cattery are close to full capacity. It's putting the team's ability to bring in animals who may need rehoming at risk. The plea comes after a rise in island residents bringing in animals they saw advertised for rehoming on social media that have turned out to be not a good fit. Chris Burrock from the charity has been speaking to Siobhan Fletcher.
1: So it is quite sad. It is a struggle. Summertime, we always find that we do have an increase of animals, whether that's cats, small animals, wildlife, as well as dogs. We also do see adoptions slow down, but never stop entirely. This summer has been quite different. So we have had an increase of dogs being brought into us free homing, an increase of cats in free homing. Our wildlife is always high numbers anyway. But we've also met the match of... We are at almost at full capacity of bringing animals in, which means if animals need adopting or rehoming to us to help, you know, owners that can't cope anymore, we can't take those animals in. So there's officially in a waiting list, which means once a dog is fully adopted from here, we will have a kennel space or a cat space to bring that next animal in to help them. I'm just really encouraging people to start looking at adopting close by on here from the centre. To make sure that you get an animal that's fully vet checked, fully assessed, and you have a contract paperwork. So if anything does happen as an emergency, you can always bring that animal back in for rehoming for us.
2: And surely then it puts you under a lot of pressure, like you say, in terms of obviously you're looking after all these animals, you're feeding all these animals, you're a charity. So, I mean, what's it mean for you guys when you are this full?
1: There's definitely an increase of needing food, supplies, etc., just to keep them going day to day. It could be a higher medication as well, because we've got more dogs coming in. There might be medical needs, higher vet visits as well. So our vet needs to come more often, spend more time with us. It's just making sure we can turn that around to making sure that those dogs are in for as little as possible and go to such amazing homes afterwards.
2: And you've done a sort of call out for people who are looking to adopt, like you said there as well. But there is a process to it. You can't just rock up one day and walk out with a dog. So what is the process if anyone's listening and they're interested?
1: So probably 10 years ago, that might have been the case. However, we do paperwork to make sure we match that animal's needs. So if you are interested, you fill in a form. We match you up from your form to any of our animals that you're interested in, and you come up and have an appointment, have a meet with those dogs, those cats, etc., and you go from there following our adoption process. Our cattery and small animals are still open for viewing, so public can come up between our open hours, which is every day between 1 and 4, except Mondays and Thursdays when we're closed, and you can look around the cats and the kittens available. They aren't just the cats and kittens we do have available that are seen. We do obviously have other animals waiting to go upstairs to be adopted. So filling those forms in, if you've not seen an animal in those, you know, on our website, on our Facebook or here in person, it doesn't mean that we might not have one in ready waiting to be shown the spotlight. So definitely worth signing up, registering, and you never know when you might get that call or email of having a perfect match in.
0: The Manx SPCA's Chris Burrock there speaking to the award-winning Siobhan Fletcher about the need for responsible adoption of animals on the island. That's all from me. Thank you very much for your lovely company this afternoon. Coming up next, Phil Gorn has Agenda for you, and then Ben Cunningham has Greatest Hits from 7 o'clock until 9. Ian Cottier then has Time for Brass, and Dave Moore has After Hours for you, 10 until midnight. So I will be back with you tomorrow afternoon. Until then, have a lovely evening.

0: Alistair Ramsay is back with me this week to discuss an issue not really mentioned much so far in the run-up to the September election. Should rates and local government reform be higher up the political agenda? Why has every attempt so far failed to reform a rate system which is generally regarded as outdated and unfair? So Alistair, today we're going to talk about rates and local government, and dare we even say local government reform.
1: Mm.

0: spoken of an urgent or significant problem that needs solving, and you don't want to hit the public with some difficult solution to something that they don't perceive to be a problem in the first place. So it's just kind of best left alone, really. It's like the kind of Eastern Front of Manx politics. Nobody wants to go there, really.
1: And yet the clear thing that is in most of the manifestos or the election materials from wannabe MHKs is the significant gap between government income and government expenditure. And we know that local tax rates in our instance is amongst the lowest in the British Isles in terms of the Isle of Man. So it's an area that if government really wanted to increase its income, it could reasonably look at rating and think, yeah, there's some more money that could be made here without impacting on international competitiveness in relation to tax levels and all of that.
0: Yes, so there is real potential there. I think the problem is that the structure and the system is so kind of out of date and wonky and in need of overhaul that you've got quite a big job. Or I would think you've got to kind of put that on a sound and fair footing before you're then loading more costs and services onto it, and that takes you back to the whole local government reform, which was last seriously attempted on a major scale in the 1990s with Time for Change, and that just got nowhere eventually.
1: And the issue that, to my mind anyway, in relation to all of this is, what should that relationship look like? What should the relationship between central and local government look like? What services should be delivered at a local level by local authorities? What services should be delivered at a national level by central government? And I'm not sure that anybody really has put much thought into what that should be. And you'd think that would be the starting point.
0: You would. It's been a long time since anyone's kind of been a bit philosophical about it like that. I guess the problem is that the current local authority structure goes back to the late 19th century, and it actually predates income tax and so on. It's from a different world. I guess an outsider would say, why does a small island of 85,000 people need any local authorities? So that might be a starting point, you know, as to what is their usefulness in the modern age. And I'm not saying there isn't a usefulness, and maybe start from that point.
1: Yes, and I mean, I have my views. Obviously, as a clerk to an interim clerk at the moment to a local authority at Port Erin, and a former clerk to Arbury and Rushen Parish Commissioners. And actually as a stand-in clerk to several others at different times as well. But, I suppose I've probably got more experience in terms of being both in local government as a commissioner and as a clerk, and in national government as minister responsible for trying to decide what we're going to do with local government. So, to my mind, I mean, the stuff that can make a local area look better has to be the one thing that you might want to give. That would be the top thing that you might want to have your local authority focused on. So, for example, let's go for Peel. Peel Town Commissioners would have much more responsibility for what the town looked like, how the infrastructure was maintained, what kind of attractions there would be in Peel, how you would attract more people to come and visit Peel to set up businesses in Peel. You'd think that those are the sorts of things that would be best delivered by people at that local level, whereas some of the bigger national issues. So, for example, a great example, I think, and primarily because it is one of those completely unresolved and unclear areas, is the whole way in which we manage.

0: manage waste. So waste collection is the responsibility of local authorities. Now, I once had this conversation with a clerk who swore blind that the way in which your bin is collected is an essential characteristic of a local service. I'm struggling to be convinced about that.
1: There's a penal way of collecting waste that goes back for centuries.
0: However, there's a whole load of grey areas. So is waste the same as recyclates, so glass and tins? Mm. And it essentially it is, in as much as it's something that somebody no longer wants that needs to be collected. Mm. So is the local authority then responsible for recycling? Well, kind of, but kind of yes and kind of no, because all they actually need to do is collect the stuff and put it somewhere. They don't have to necessarily think about recycling. So then is that then central government's responsibility? Mm. Well, they kind of do a bit, but there doesn't appear to be any real clarity as to what the overarching policy is in terms of recycling. As I say, the local authorities have some say in the matter. The central government has some say in the matter. And there doesn't seem to be any significant thinking gone on as to whether, for example, we should educate people, whether we should explain to people that putting bottles and tins and stone and anything else that doesn't burn, by putting that in your bin and that waste then goes to an incinerator, that you would have to have some tremendous heat at the incinerator to be able to burn glass, stone and tins.
1: Yeah.
0: And quite frankly, that heat doesn't exist. So then as a result of all that, we end up with a load of bottom ash, as well as a whole load of mechanisms to try and take metal out of the system, all of which cost money. I mean, I think the bottom ash costs somewhere between £400,000 and £500,000 a year to dispose of. Mm. Now, imagine if you had a better system whereby people were made far more aware of the costs associated by throwing things that won't burn into a bin. And that potentially they could save money for their local authority by not doing that. Would they be more interested in doing that if they knew about that? And I think possibly they would. But who's going to pay for that service? Who's going to pay for the education that's required, or the public awareness campaigns that are required to make that sort of thing happen? Is it the local authorities? Is it central government that doesn't have a budget and can't afford to do these things? And I would have thought that conversations like that should be being had in government, both central and local government, so that maybe a solution could be found.
1: Yeah, and that to me points to the need, back to the need for an overall review, because things have kind of developed piecemeal. There's all sorts of anomalies. You know, it's a hodgepodge of, you know, some authorities do this, some do. So you have to think about fairness in what is a fairly small area, as well as, you know, local ownership and efficiency. So if you're looking at, you know, waste collection and disposal, you would think, as an outsider again, that in a small island like this, you know, one waste authority might be a bit more efficient than having this patchwork quilt of arrangements. And the other thing is, because of the confusion about who's responsible for what, it makes accountability more difficult. So even in Douglas, as a resident of Douglas, I'm walking along the prom and I see something I don't like. Who do I blame? Is it the DOI? Is it the Corpi? And are they going to blame each other? You know, we could definitely do with a lot more clarity, I think.
0: And of course, this is where I thought the new DOI minister of the time, the comeback kid, Tim Crookle, he set off with a bold ambition of creating a highways charter. And that charter would explain very clearly what central government would deliver and what local government would deliver by way of highways maintenance functions, which in itself, I mean, it sounds like a fairly straightforward thing to do. And yet, despite some very interesting discussions that took place between central and local government, it still hasn't been resolved. Effectively, if you listen to to central government, they will say, well, local authorities weren't prepared to take their responsibilities seriously enough. If you take the local government view, they will say that they had a really good consultation with central government, but at the end of the consultation, central government just reissued the original document without making any changes. And somewhere between those two probably lies the truth. But you'd think that would be easy to do.
1: On the face of it, yes. Mm. But I think when you've got so many different parties and this kind of culture of complete consensus, so if, you know, a couple of people don't agree, things don't happen, it makes it very difficult. And I think the other thing is that we've, over the years, it's kind of been accepted that local authority change is a matter for only for the local authorities, as if they were sovereign bodies. I think in the past I've referred to things like Onkan nationalism and so on. and that's the kind of perception, but I think, strictly speaking, all the legislation and so on comes from central government. And ultimately, if there's an issue there over governance or efficiency in terms of what's in the public interest, government has that ultimate responsibility.
0: And some of the factors that cause problems here. I mean, I have in recent months and years, through my role as a clerk, have been trying to encourage some of the local authorities to think, well, actually, maybe because central government seems unable at the moment, at least, to effect change in this area, maybe local authorities should actually grasp this particular nettle themselves and look to see how they would like to reform the way in which they deliver services. And you know, there was even some threads of interest in actually taking it on this way. But of course, the stumbling blocks are, on the one hand, the small local authorities point to their large municipal neighbours and say, look at all the waste and the squander that goes on there. They're far too many elaborate processes and eager to reach for the checkbook to solve the problem. Whereas we're smaller and thriftier, and we manage the affairs of the ratepayer in a far more careful way. The response, of course, from the municipal larger authorities will be, ah, yes, look at the country hicks. They're kind of they're flying by the seat of the pants most of the time. They're not really fulfilling their duties in the way that they should. So you've got those two conflicting views. And admittedly, in recent years, that there has been more of an understanding, I think, between the two extremes. But then the fundamental issue has always been, okay, if you are going to devolve more services to local authorities and you are going to look at significant increases in rates to pay for them, actually the system across the island is unfair. And it's hard not to agree with that when you recognise that the rating system, the rating valuation, is based on what you might be able to rent a house for back in the 1970s. So, for example, where I live out in the sticks, that was considered to be an impoverished area. So the rateable value would have been lower than if I would have been living in the centre of a town, which obviously had the advantage of all these wonderful municipal services. So the town property, a similar sized town property, would probably pay more rates than one in the countryside would. And clearly that has changed dramatically since the 70s, when that was the assessment.
1: Yes, and you couldn't begin to talk about devolving services and costs to the local authority level until you address that. And that's another thing that they, you know, they've failed to grasp the nettle. I mean, within, I guess, the last 10, 15 years, there have been a couple of initiatives. One, I think, was based on capital value of the property. That was, that kind of got a good way down the road and then just disappeared. Then there was a property value, property size, I think, was another one. I think at one stage, somebody was going to put drones up to check on the size of properties. But in any of this, there's going to be winners and losers. And however much you explain that this is going to modernise the system and make it fairer, the people who lose are going to complain very loudly.
0: And nobody likes paying extra. Those who will benefit from this will say it was about blooming time, this should have happened decades ago. Those who lose out will be very, very angry that they are being asked to pay substantially more and not receive any improvements in terms of service. Missing the point, of course, that rates is a tax. It is not a charge for a service, which then allows us to consider things like the community charge, which was, of course, introduced famously, for those who have a long enough memory, by the Thatcher government in the UK. And that went down like a lead balloon as well, because, of course, what you end up with a charge, a household charge for services, is that that charge is based on a calculation of how many households there are, how much the services cost, and then you divide the cost by the number of households, and that ends up being the charge per household. That doesn't take into account the value of the house. You know, if you've got three people living in a household in a relatively cheap house, they would be paying the same as three people living in a mansion somewhere, maybe 10, 15 times the value.
1: Yeah, and that's always been one of the issues here as well, is you might have a big house that's worth quite a lot of money, but there might be a lone widow occupying it who doesn't necessarily have a lot of income. So is it fair to really clobber that type of person? And I think at the end of the day, whatever approach they take, they really need to make it clear to the public first, what is the problem we're trying to solve here? What happens if we don't change this? And actually get the comms right, and that's political communication coming from the politicians, don't blame the spin doctors, to actually make a business case of why we're having to do this, rather than just it being some kind of product of some departmental process that just pops out and everyone goes mad.
0: And of course that has, over much of the last 30 years, been where these sorts of debates come from. It has not been well considered, well thought through, clear explanations as to the potential benefits of doing the reform. It has been, the latest example, of course, was Laurie Hooper's amendment to the local government bill, which was very much I'm fed up with what's going on down at Bride, with Bride not being prepared to pay its fair share of the Northern Civic Amenity site. Obviously, Bride will have a different view to that. So we'll introduce a whole raft of amendments to the local government bill, none of which have been consulted with local government, but we'll just introduce them anyway. And Keys generally had got a bit fed up with this ongoing dispute with the Northern Civic Amenity Site Board and said, yeah, we'll back this. And then the result, of course, seemed to be almost unity on the part of local government that in the past perhaps wouldn't have ever happened. You know, you have people in the same room who had been sworn enemies battling against the common evil as it was seen. So it certainly succeeded in unifying views across local government, but it's probably not the best way to change this relationship, you probably do need to have thought a bit more deeply about all the implications and how this needs to change.
1: And even if you accept that government has an ultimate responsibility here, and even if government is going to take the lead on something, you've got to recognise that the local authorities are major stakeholders, and you do need to talk to them and listen to them.
0: And there is, you know, obviously I'm going to say this as a clerk, but there is a value from local government, not least that it engages more of the population in direct politics. You know, if you only had a House of Keys election once every 5 years and nothing else, where would the up-and-coming politicians cut their teeth? Admittedly, not all up-and-coming politicians get involved with commissioners or Douglas City Council, but a number of them do. And it does give a bit more ground for that kind of involvement. But also, it provides, in many cases, free community support, because most local authority members don't actually charge for their services, don't get a payment for their services. Some do, but not by any means, not all. There's a lot of common good created as a result of all that.
1: Oh yes, a lot of very public-spirited individuals. I think one of the issues that's become more apparent in recent years, though, is that problem of recruitment, where you get uncontested vacancies, and arguably you get one or two really quite inappropriate people just walking in to a position of some power and responsibility, which is another argument for just looking again at the system and the structure.
0: But then, I mean, it's a long time, I think, now that we've had an MHK just walking into the role, but it has happened in the past. But what is clear is electoral turnout across all democratic elections has plummeted. I mean, obviously it's worse in local authorities, but even in terms of MHK elections, we're looking at barely getting over 50% in most areas, and Douglas often less than that. But I'm not sure we're much closer as we draw to the end of the programme in identifying what needs to be done. I guess there just needs to be an early conversation from the next government with local authorities and the public about what actually do you want to see in terms of that relationship between central and government. Where are the boundaries between what you expect local government to provide and central government? Because, of course, the other thing that we haven't really touched on is MHKs end up getting involved in dealing with relatively trivial local matters because they can, and because their electorate seem to think that that's why they should vote for an MHK, because he's sorted out the potholes, or she's dealt with the problem with Mrs. So-and-so's hedge or whatever it may be.
1: Yes, it's the bread and butter of a certain style of MHK, and perhaps if you had clearer lines between the two, you could allow them more time to focus on the national strategic issues.
0: Maybe they could solve the economic problems that we're currently facing, or resolve the 100 million deficit in government.
1: They didn't have to worry about hedges so much.
0: Gosh, this is radical revolutionary talk here.
1: Yes, it is. Yes. We'll have to see what happens with this issue. But also on turnout, I think with the Keys election coming up, it will be very interesting to see if the turnout is up. And I would take that as a measure of increased engagement and increased concern, but we'll see.
0: Because bizarrely, a general dissatisfaction in government results in poorer turnout. You would kind of think it should have the opposite effect, that more people would want to turn out and say, we want something better or different.
1: Yeah, I think some cases people just reach the conclusion that they're all the same and it won't make any difference. That would be really unfortunate, because they're not all the same. And if you don't get involved, you're actually allowing the wrong people to get in, potentially.
0: That was Alistair Ramsay. So what do you think? Is it really so radical to believe that we need a national debate on what we actually want local government to do? And will we ever finally get round to bringing our rusty rate system into the 21st century? Let me know your thoughts on the programme by contacting philgorn@manxradio.com and get in touch if you have any ideas for future shows. Don't forget, this programme is available as a podcast. I'm Phil Gorn. Goedemorgen, geestagrom. 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
10: Cloudy with patchy rain becoming more widespread and persistent this evening before clearing overnight. Light southwesterly winds soon increasing and staying mostly cloudy overnight with temperatures at 13 Celsius. Sunset this evening is at 8:45. Sunrise tomorrow morning, 6 a.m.
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1: Yes, 7 o'clock on Greatest Hits. It's Ben Cunningham keeping you company all this week in for Chris Kinley while he's up at the grandstand. It's time to play Double Gold, though.

A £30 voucher to spend our friends at Ocean Views is up for grabs this evening and throughout the week if you can guess our 2 years that we are featuring tonight. If you can guess one of them, brilliant. If you can guess both of them, even better. I've got some clues to give you some help along the way, and of course we'll have music from the years. So, let's begin with year one, track one.

0: from Double Gold Year One, and that was The Beatles and Ticket to Ride. I was a bit silly there when I was doing the introduction. I haven't told you how to get in touch. It's 166177 on text and WhatsApp, or you can email us here in the studio, and that is studio@manxradio.com. Ticket to Ride there by The Beatles from year number one. We'll give you some clues for that year very shortly once we hear our first track from Double Gold Year Number Two.
1: Let's go, girls.

0: Feels Like a Man Like a Woman. That's Shania Twain with Man I Feel Like a Woman. And that song we are looking for when that was released as a single. Of course, it was released earlier as a record, but we're looking for that year when that song was released as a single. We'll give you some clues for Double Gold Year Number One after this little advert.
1: In the run-up to the House of Keys general election on Thursday the 24th of September, we want to give you as much information as possible about who's standing in your constituency to help you decide who to vote for. 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
0: Lots of you coming in nice and early with answers. We'll go through them very shortly, but let's give you some clues for Double Gold Year Number One. And in this year, Robert Downey Jr., movie actor, was born in this year. Dr. Dre, music producer, was born in this year. And J.K. Rowling was also born in this year as well. Another notable event that happened in this year was that John Lennon passed his driving test in this year. But what year are we looking for in Double Gold? Year Number One, track number two.
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7:15 here on Greatest Hits. We're playing Double Gold for your chance to win a £30 voucher kindly given to us by our friends at Ocean Views. And that was Double Gold, year number one, track number two, and that was the Rolling Stones, and I Can't Get No. Let's have a look at some early guesses coming in. Penny, yep, year one, correct. And the computer's decided to pack up on me already. Stephen, yep, you are correct as well. Carrying on, because the computer's now just giving up on me. Kelly K, yep, you're correct. Stephen Peel, correct. Matthew in Onken, yep, year one, correct. Millie, year one, you have correct. However, year two, you're wrong with. So keep guessing on that one. And let's have a look. Alison, year one, correct. Year two, though. Keep guessing. Penny has got in with year number two, and she's got the correct answer. Seagull, you've got the correct year for year one, year number one, but year two, you're 1 year out. So have another guess, and we'll see if you can get it right. On WhatsApp, Alison, you're in with the correct answer for year number one. Jude in Ramsey, yep, both years correct. David, yep, both years correct. And who is this? Jay Skilly, heading on the bus heading south from south to Douglas. You are correct with both years. Going back to year number two, anyone fancy a Mambo?

0: I was having a kabuki to that. Mambo number 5 there from Double Gold, year number 2. But what year is it? In that year, David Beckham got married to Spice Girls' Victoria Beckham on the 4th of July of this year. And what else can I tell you? And in this year, country singer Ella Langley was born in this year. But what year are we looking for? 166177 on text and WhatsApp. Or you can email us here in the studio, and that is studio@manxradio.com. Stan, you are in with both correct answers. Yes, a very wet and miserable Douglas. I couldn't agree more. I'm looking out the window here and I can't even see Onkenhead. It's that foggy. So, yes, absolutely. And Kev B with both years correct, top man. And D and JB are in with the correct years as well, as is Bev in Onken. If you know what our 2 years are for Double Gold this evening, 166177 on text and WhatsApp or email studio@manxradio.com. And if you can't work both of them out, if you can get one of them right, you can still be entering, and you will go into the draw for that £30 voucher at the end of the week, kindly from our friends at Ocean Views.
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0: 24 minutes past 7 here on Greatest Hits. It's Ben Cunningham keeping you company all this week for Chris Kinley, and we're playing the Double Gold Hour for your chance to win that £30 voucher from Ocean Views. And if you've not been to Ocean Views, you really don't know what you're missing. Their Sunday roast is the best roast on the coast, and I can speak for it very highly. It is absolutely fantastic. Make sure you get yourself down to Ocean Views and you could win that £30 voucher. If you can guess the years we are back to this evening, if you can guess one of them, you still go into the draw. If you get both of them, even better, you're still into the draw. So looking back at year number one, and in this year, Martin Luther King began the drive to register the black vote and black voters, and in this year as well, David Attenborough became the new controller of BBC Two. But what year was that? If you can tell us, 166-177 on text and WhatsApp, or you can email us here in the studio at manxradio.com. And that is what everyone is doing so far tonight. You are all coming in with the correct answers, which is great to see. Anyhow, back to year number one, track number three. It's the Beach Boys.
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Beach Boys there with California Girl from year number one. But what year is it we're looking for? If you can't get year number one, how about trying year number two? And in this year, movies that you potentially could have been watching: The Matrix, Toy Story 2, The Six Seasons, and of course, the top movie in this year was Star Wars Episode 1. And also in this year, a sporting headline, really, in the Tour de France, it was won by Lance Armstrong, but then he was later stripped of his victory. But what year was that in? 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Year number two, track number three, comes from Sixpence, None of the Richer.

Sixpence, None the Richer, Kiss Me from Double Gold, year number 2 at 28 minutes to 8 here on Greatest Hits, kindly sponsored by Nicola Bowker & Co. And we are playing the Double Gold Hour, which is kindly sponsored by Ocean Views. Their £30 voucher is up for grabs if you can work out the years we are back to this evening. Let's have a look at the text, shall we? Steve H. in Onken, you have got both years correct. And Penny has come back and had another go at Double Gold year number 2. And the computer... Oh, here you go.

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1: Shene, that's the one.

And back to Double Gold Year Number One. And movies in Double Gold Year Number One you could have been watching: A Patch of Blue, Bunny Lake That Is Missing, A Few Dollars More, The Return of Ringo, The Shop on Main Street, and The Hills Are Alive with the Sound of Music. That was a terrible reminiscence of that. That's why I don't sing. That's why any stage stuff I do backstage. So 166177, if you know the answer for Double Gold Year Number One or Double Gold Year Number Two. And if you get the answers, you go into that draw for that £30 voucher for Ocean Views. Back to Double Gold Year Number One, track number four, and it's the Four Tops.

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Going back to Double Gold Year, number two, and we're going to have track number four from Blondie very shortly. But in this year, Tony Blair was Prime Minister, Richard Krukel was the Chief Minister on the Isle of Man, and David Jeffries won the Senior TT in Double Gold Year, number two, track four.

0: Blondie with Maria from Double Gold, year number two. But what year is that? 166177. Let's have a look at the text lines again. Mike in Glenvine, you're wrong with year one and year two, but keep guessing. You're very close though. Kate in Tremode, yes, you are correct with both. And looking at WhatsApp, Mikey at the Welbeck, you're wrong with year two, but you're correct with year one.
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0: And at 18 minutes to 8, let's go back to Double Gold, year number one. And we are into the final two tracks of both years. So if you are still thinking, 166177 on text and WhatsApp or email studio@manxradio.com. And in Double Gold, year number one, the state funeral for Winston Churchill at St Paul's Cathedral in London at this time was the world's largest state funeral was held in this year. But what year? Double Gold, year number one, track five.
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From Double Gold, year number one, that was My Girl there. And we're going to go to year number two now. And in this year, Serena Williams won the US Open for her first Grand Slam title, defeating the then world number one, Martina Hingis, in straight set. But what year was that? Double Gold, year number two, track five, is from Westlife.

0: Westlife there from Double Gold year number two, and I know that went down well with a certain Michelle Kane, who's listening in. And she's in with the correct answers, just like Anthony in Cheshire. You are in with the correct answers. And Quango, yep, you've corrected yourself and got Double Gold year number one correct, but can you get Double Gold year number two? And Ian K, sadly not correct with either year, but you're not far off with Double Gold year number two.
1: Hello, this is Andy Wint. Next on Man in Line is Maxcare's interim chief exec, former medical director, Dr. Chris Stockport. Maxcare faces a raft of issues, the rising demand for services, workforce shortages, expensive temporary staffing, financial pressure, limited capacity, waiting lists, increased reliance on off-island care, tension between hospital and community care, and the question of governance and the relationship with the DHSC, and that's just for starters. So how does he see Maxcare's situation, and what do you think? Talk to Maxcare's interim chief executive, Chris Stockport, this Thursday at midday on Smart Devices, on air, online, on Manx Radio.

0: Final song from Double Gold, year number one. And of course, a quick reminder, in this year we had the state funeral of Winston Churchill, John Lennon passed his driving test, and the Beatles released their album going to number one instead, stayed at number one for 6 weeks, and that album was 65. And of course, in this year, the movie The Hills Are Alive with the Sound of Music was released. Double Gold, year number one, track four, air six.
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Our final song from Double Gold Year Number One, Tom Jones, and It's Not Unusual. And I think my singing has gave everyone a laugh tonight, because everyone's saying you really should be on the stage. Nope, this is why I'm behind this microphone, because I do not go on stage. Anyhow, Double Gold Year Number Two, the final track coming up in that one. And of course, in this year, Tony Blair was Prime Minister. Dave Jeffries won the Senior TT. And in this year, Lance Armstrong won the Tour de France, but then was stripped of his win. What year was it? Double Gold, year number two, track six.

And at 8:02, that is time up on Double Gold for this evening. And a big well done to everyone that's got involved. Last few entries, Sue and Ramsey, yep, you're correct. And Tim in Onken, you are also correct. Big well done. If you guessed Double Gold year number one was 1965 and Double Gold year number two was 1990. And for those recommending me to sing, I want singing lessons. Hydration break. See you in a bit.

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8: 8 o'clock, let's have a look at the weather. Cloudy with patchy rain becoming more widespread and persistent this evening before clearing overnight. Light southwesterly winds soon increasing and staying mostly cloudy overnight with a temperature of 13 Celsius. Sunset this evening is at 8:45.
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0: Disturbance with Sound of Silence here on Greatest Hits. It's Ben Cunningham keeping you company throughout this week on Greatest Hits, kindly sponsored by Nicola Bowker & Co. And of course, we had the double gold hour in the last hour. And a few of you have texted in saying they think I've said 1990 was double gold year number two. I'll just to confirm, it was double gold year number one was 1965 and double gold year number two was 1999. So double gold year number two was 1999. I do apologise for any confusion that's happened there. It's my dyslexia that's just kicked in there. I've just misread me note, but double gold year number two was 99 and double gold year number one tonight was 65.
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1: Alex Warren, Ella Henderson with Carry You Home. Then before that, we had Robbie Williams with She Is The One. So just a reminder there, if you got a little bit confused there when we ended Double Gold in the last hour, the years we were looking for were 65 and 99. Again, I apologise. My dyslexia kicked in there, but a few of you have been sending in some lovely messages saying hats off to you for admitting about your dyslexia. It's something I've suffered with for a while, but I still stand strong and carry on entertaining you all. Let's have a look at the What's On Guide.
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1: It's not going to faze me. 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

29 minutes past 8 here on Greatest Hits Live, kindly sponsored by Nicola Balker & Co. And that was George Michael and Fast Love. That will go out to me mum. Otherwise, I'll be in the doghouse when I get home because I've not played any George Michael tonight. And before that, we had Little Mix with Wings. Now, of course, sadly, tonight's practice didn't go ahead as planned. Unfortunately, the weather put an end to that. But tomorrow, there will be qualifying, providing the weather plays well. We've got our fingers crossed. So tomorrow night, roads will close at 6 p.m. around the TT course, and then they will reopen no later than 9 p.m. for tomorrow night's practice and qualifying. 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You can get that on our AM frequency, AM 1368. Of course, keep up to date with all the action from the team at the grandstand there. They did a fantastic job on Sunday there. They've got a night off tonight, but I'm sure they're going to be refreshed and ready to go tomorrow night, providing all the practice goes ahead as planned tomorrow evening.

22 minutes to 9 here on Greatest Hits, and that was Meatloaf, I Do Anything For Love. We had to play the full version. That's an absolute greatest hit of mine, and I'm sure it's a greatest hit of yours listening here this evening. Coming up after me at 9 o'clock, Ian Cottier will be here with Time for Brass, and then at 10 o'clock, Dave Moore will be here with After Hours right the way through until midnight. We're going to keep the music going, though, right the way through till 9 o'clock, and I'm never going to give you

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latest from Taylor Swift there, I Knew It, I Knew You. And of course, our years tonight, if you did knew them, it was 65 and 99. What will the years be tomorrow? You'll have to stay tuned for that tomorrow. If you didn't get the years though tonight, don't worry. It's not a tragedy.

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7:07 here on Greatest Hits, and that was The Wanted with We Own the Night. That's your lot from me this evening. I will be back with you tomorrow night for Greatest Hits. We'll have the double gold hour. What years will we have tomorrow night? You'll just have to tune in and wait and see what the years are and all the clues I have for you. Coming up after me, though, Ian Cottier will be here with Time for Brass, and then Dave Moore will be here with After Hours from 10 o'clock right the way through until midnight. I'm going to leave you, though, with a news item I saw in the news today. Now, Boy George, he was in court today because his pet lizard got out and had bitten three people. And in the court, the court asked... did he have a car on a chameleon? Sorry, I'm getting my coat. Speak to you tomorrow. Good night.

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6: Hello again. Yes, it's Monday evening. You're listening to Manx Radio, broadcasting to the world from Douglas in the Isle of Man. So that means it's time for brass. Quite a variegated bumper bundle tonight, including at least one track that hasn't graced the Manx Radio airwaves before, and two or three that are personal favourites of mine, so they crop up quite regularly on these Monday evenings. So, off we go with a march that Black Dyke, then conductor Major George Wilcox, wrote to celebrate the band's latest win, the Champions.

the champions. And that wasn't Black Dyke that you heard there, though Dyke was well represented among the members of that band, Kings of Brass, dating back to April 1997. Next, a great piece of music that I first heard in the Villa Marina Douglas when Britannia Building Society Fordons were winning the band in the Isle of Man to entertainment contests. In fact, my wife Linda heard it before me, for she was privileged to enjoy the band's final rehearsal the previous evening in the St Ninian's High School Sports Hall. The piece is called Procession to the Minster from Wagner's Lohengrin. Well, that was as arranged by Howard Snell, but this next is a somewhat later version by Peter Graham, with the title Procession to the Cathedral.

procession to the cathedral. Time for tonight's first solo now, and again there's something of a bit of a departure from the expected. Herbert Clark was a famous cornet soloist with the early 20th century Sousa Band. This is a well-known solo that he wrote for his own performance, but it's played here by trombone soloist Brett Baker in an arrangement by Sandy Smith, and it's called The Debutante.

The Debutante. I mentioned earlier that there were some particular favourites of mine in tonight's selection. Well, this next one is one, both in its original form, which I first heard in a church in Paris, and it made a great impression on me there, as well as in a later transcription for brass band. But here it's in a superbly developed form by Philip Spark. In its original form, it was an organ symphony by Camille Saint-Saëns. Here, under the title Saint-Saëns Variations, it's Philip Spark's test piece for fourth section bands. Mark that, fourth section, in the 2010 regional contests.

Philip Sparks' Sanson Variations. Well, we've had some fairly meaty stuff so far tonight, but this is where the tone becomes lighter and melody rules. Ravel's Bolero was a regular part of those light music radio programmes that I was addicted to as I was growing up, and the Brass Band of Central Florida reawakens those memories before we'd return to a trombone solo that I grappled with very little success during my early banding years. However, Brett Baker makes a very good fist of it, backed by the Flowers Band.

And that was Bolivar. Only short, but great solo of deserved popularity. Some film music now from the Swedish romantic tragedy Elvira Madigan. What concerns us here, though, is that the music that I knew and loved long years before I ever knew the film's existence, it's the slow movement of Mozart's 21st Piano Concerto, adapted for the film and given a further makeover in its film music form by Gough Richards to produce a truly lovely piece of brass band melody. And then we switched the tempo to a lively cornet solo by Ben Godfrey, of the famous former Yorkshire Building Society band, once upon a time Hammond's, and now resuming its Hammond's identity as Hammond's Saltaire. Oh yes, and the title of the solo, Maids of Cadiz.

Lively ladies, those maids of Cadiz. Attractive with it, though. Well, time's getting on, so what have I got left? Well, it's a study in contrast, really. First, a euphonium duet, the Childs brothers, Robert and Nicholas, and they maintain the lively style with a very short but also attractive little nugget called A Piece of Cake, which was written specially for them by the late and very much missed Roy Newsome. And then a feature for horns, flugel, and the entire horn section. It's a Scottish cradle song again, arranged by Sandy Smith, and it's called Dream Angus. And the band is Carlton Main Frickley.

And so that takes us to our closer. Some would say I've saved the best till last. The story of its birth is worth telling. It was arranged by Philip Wilby to mark Geoffrey Whittam's retirement after something like 30 years at the leadership of the Hammonds Band. And it was also played by the Invitation Band at Geoff's funeral. The day thou gavest, Lord, is ended. Good night.

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9: Overcast with outbreaks of rain or drizzle, clearing later tonight. Fresh southwest winds, minimum temperature 13 Celsius. Mostly dry with bright intervals for much of tomorrow. A few isolated showers arriving on a moderate to fresh westerly wind as the day progresses, with the possibility of a more organised area of rain later in the evening or overnight.
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Hello, welcome along. Dave Moore with you after hours on a Monday night, right here on Manx Radio FM. And a different look to the show tonight than it has been in recent weeks, because it's raining. It's raining outside. Very strange as well, travelling in the dark to the show this evening. Normally it's been quite light. Yes, the world is turning towards winter. But you don't need me to tell you that. And that is not the reason I am here. So we just had Big Country, Thousand Stars. Saw thousands of stars the other night up on the beach up the north of the island. Stargazing. Won't see any stars tonight. And we started off with Cab Calloway, Minnie the Moocher. A song I've been meaning to play for quite some time, i.e. the past few days. I just couldn't remember what it was called. I knew it was something the something. And then tonight, as I came in, I said, isn't it Minnie the Minx or something? Like that. Anyway, Minnie the Mooch. I think it was in the Blues Brothers film as well. A film I've never watched. I don't know if I'm missing anything. Never quite fancied it. Something of a cult classic. Supposedly. Right, okay. After Hours, Dave Moore. Jabbering on. So we're going to play Mind Match. Thank you to everyone, by the way, who played Mind Match on Saturday in the Sandwich Show. Quite a few new names. And hopefully, one or two of you who enjoyed Saturday's show and don't normally listen on a Monday night have tuned in tonight to take part again. We did sandwich fillings. Thank you, Mick, for that suggestion. Mick was absent without leave on Saturday. Obviously preferred to walk around a garden centre on a Saturday than listen to me. That's fine. I think I'd rather walk around a garden centre as well, actually, on a Saturday, but there you go. So, yeah, what's tonight's topic? Well, before I tell you the topic, let me tell you how it works, in case you are new. So I'll give you a topic. And I want 10 items relating to that topic, please. So when I did the sandwich filling on Saturday, I did say 10, and some people just chucked in one. Tuna and mayo, we need more. So 10 different answers relating to the topic, and if you match with one of the listener, or myself, you'll score a point. If you match with more than one, or don't match with anyone at all, then there's no points. And they who have the most points is the champion of that topic. It was Hillary and Anthony, I think, on Saturday, who were our sandwich filling champions. So I was going to do Grand Prix, seeing as it's Manx Grand Prix fortnight here in the Isle of Man. And I've lots of different Grand Prix, but no. So what we're going for instead is major sporting events. Okay? So 10 major sporting events. Don't be too obvious, don't be too obscure, if you're going to score a point. Although sometimes obvious does work, because some people won't go for the obvious. It's all a bit of fun, and a good way of whiling away 20 minutes or so. Okay, so 1-6, 1-7, studiomaxradio.com, your 10 major sporting events, please. Any kind of sporting event from around the planet, just try and match with one of the list and think, ooh, someone else might just say that. Okay? So let's have more music. Teresa Brewer. Gonna get along without you now.

There was a time when Shawaddy Waddy seemed to be the biggest band on the planet. Always in the pop charts. Sweet Little Rock and Roller. One of their other many hits. Before that, Roxy Music, Oh Yeah. And before that, Teresa Brewer, Gonna Get Along Without You Now. So, great to see so many people taking part in Mind Match. Mick says, I'm sorry I missed Saturday's show, but I did listen back on catch-up. You are a trooper, Mick. I hope you enjoyed listening back. I'll tell you what we actually did, Kiri and myself, we had a lot of fun. I really, really enjoyed covering for Simon Clark on Saturday. And I hope he goes on holiday again soon, because I'd love to do that programme once again. Very good. Just looking at your answers there, Mick, who has rechristened the feature Mind Matters. Anyway, Mick's Mind Matters. There we go. We'll add your answers very soon. Oh, I see you've got one that I said there, Mick. Anyway, we'll come back to that. So, got a few more to get through. 166-177, studiomanxradio.com. It's actually studiomanxradio.com, not studiomanxradio.com. Just in case you need me to spell out. Just reminds me of a time where I was in a situation where I used to actually regularly meet. Right, bizarre items of interest, number 53 on this programme. But Carla Lane's son. Remember Carla Lane? She wrote Butterflies, The Awful Bread. Oh. And other assorted. Oh, she did The Live of Birds, which was actually not too bad. I didn't like bread. But yeah, so anyway, he used to have his credit card signature was, it was the longest signature in the world. Not as in it was like you need a long piece of paper. He just scrawled and did a scribble, and it just how best to kind of describe, just like scratching up and down. I'm kind of trying to describe it to you on the radio, and it's not really working. But if you kind of like, if you know, if you record something and you see it peeking up and down, it was just like that. And you just say, oh, sign it, please, and he'd sign it. Take forever, and that was it. Carla Lane's son. Finlander, where is he now? Should search him out online, really, and find out whatever happened to Carla Lane's son. Right, anyway. I digress. Mind Match, please. 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Your 10 sporting major, or more major sporting events. Don't be too obscure. Don't be too obvious. Music Maestro, please. Yeah, the specials.

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Before that, Bang Bang, B.A. Robertson. Wow, I've had a lot of scores to go through, and I'm going to do all the matches live on air, because I haven't matched them yet. So, starting off with a match for myself and Willem. We've both said the Indianapolis 500. We'll do it the other way first. Before we do that, let's the ones that were the most popular. Let's do that. Most popular answers were the Monaco Grand Prix, the British Open, the Super Bowl, the Grand National, the FA Cup Final, Wimbledon, the Olympics, summer version, the Isle of Man TT, and Formula One World Championship, Tour de France, which I think got the most suggestions, and then that was pretty much it, I think.

Yes, so let's go through the scores. We'll do it live. So a point for myself and Willem. Then the next one to match is myself and John Morrison. We both said The Ashes. Next, we come down to... The next one was... I can't believe that only Jenny and John Morrison said the World Cup, but they did. So they both match. Next one is... The London Marathon. Fran and Chris both said that, so a point each for them. And the Great North Run, said Fran, and so did David in Balaf. And Fran and David in Balaf both said the Ireland Games. Then the next one we had was Jenny and Mick both said the World Snooker Championship. Now we're struggling. Any more matches? No. Oh, yes, there was. Graham and Mick both said the Winter Olympics. And Chris and Anthony both said 24-hour Le Mans. Did they? Did Anthony say that? He must have done. Let me have a just quick check. Have I put down the wrong one there? There's Anthony. Oh, he did. Sorry, Anthony. Yes, you did. And that, unfortunately, was the only one you scored. So, Anthony scored one. Graham scored one. And Willem scored one. On 2 points, myself, John Morrison, and Jenny, and Chris, and David in Balaf. And Mick. So that means our major sporting event champion with 3 is Fran. Well done, Fran. So yeah, matching. In fact, David in Balath was your major helper there, as was Fran for you, David in Balath, because you both scored 2. But Fran matching with John Morrison on... not John Morrison. On... Oh, it's on my list here somewhere. With somebody else. Oh, Chris with the Melinda Marathon, that was it. So well done, Fran. Our major sporting event, After Hours Mind Match Champion. I'll give you the single answers as well while we've got time. These were the single answers, okay? Kentucky Derby, Macau Grand Prix, Manx 2-Day Trial, Queens, the Scottish Cup Final, the Commonwealth Games, the Manx Grand Prix, the US Tennis Open, the Premier League, the Women's World Cup, the Senior TT, the Cheltenham Gold Cup, Hockey World Cup, the Parish Walk, Cowes Week, Fishermania, CAMAG on Boxing Day, the Boat Race. Only one person said the Boat Race. The Rugby World Cup, the NBA Finals, the Men's Cricket World Cup, the Copa America US Open. Not sure which one that was, Willem. So I went with Copa America, which is what I did a search on, which Argentina won 2 years ago. The Ryder Cup. No, we both, yeah, Willem and Chris both scored on the Ryder Cup. Sorry about that. Yeah, that wasn't a single answer. The Timbath Championships, World Superbikes, World Rally Championship, the Women's Rugby World Cup, Arm Wrestling Finals, World Arm Wrestling, Cricket T20, the Club World Cup Championship, or the Club World Cup, the PGA Tour, and the Derby, the Women's Match Play, or the Men's Match Play Darts, sorry, the Rugby League World Cup, Roland Garros, which I was going to put, but I didn't, the Australian Tennis Open, the Six Nations, and the Dakar Rally. Those were all our single answers. If you said any of those, give yourself a point. If you scored more than 3 on that, well done. Love's Got a Hold on Me from Dollar.

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Next on Man in Line is ManxCare's Interim Chief Exec, former Medical Director Dr. Chris Stockport. ManxCare faces a raft of issues, the rising demand for services, workforce shortages, expensive temporary staffing, financial pressure, limited capacity, waiting lists, increased reliance on off-island care, tension between hospital and community care, and the question of governance and the relationship with the DHSC. And that's just for starters. So how does he see ManxCare's situation and what do you think? Talk to ManxCare's Interim Chief Executive, Chris Stockport, this Thursday at midday on smart devices, on air, online, on Manx Radio.

0: with you? Too lazy to answer the door? Oh, good afternoon, Mr. Finlayson.
1: Good afternoon.
0: What's the idea?
1: I'm here to collect the payment on the furniture.
0: Why, it was paid yesterday.
1: Steady, woman. Not to me, it wasn't.
0: Oliver? Oliver?
2: Yes, baby.
0: There must be some mistake. Oliver, did I or did I not give you the money to pay on the furniture?
2: You certainly did.
0: Then why wasn't it paid?
2: Well, I gave it to him to pay it for me.
0: Then what did you do with it?
3: I gave it back to him.
2: You gave it to me?
3: Yeah, I gave it to you to pay my room and board. Then you gave it to her. Remember?
0: Do you mean to say that the money that he gave to you, that you gave to him, that he gave to me, was the same money that I gave to him to pay him?
3: Well, if that was the money that you gave to him to give to me to pay to him, it must have been the money that I gave him to give to you to pay my rent, didn't I?
0: Mr. Finlayson, I owe you an apology.
1: And $37.
0: Then this money must belong to you.
1: And the next time, I want my payment without any detour. He gave it to you, and you gave it to him, and who gave it to what? Why, you're all nuts!
0: You big dumbbell, I can't trust you to do a thing. And as for you, I have a good mind to throw you out.
3: You can't do it.
0: I can't do it?
3: No, because I paid my room and board in advance, and I gave it to him.
2: What do you mean you gave it to me? That was the money that she gave to me, and I gave it to you to give to him. Then you gave it back to me, and I had to give it to her to give to him.
3: Was that the money that she gave to him that I gave to you to give
2: to... Why, certainly.
3: Well, if she wants to give it to him, that's her business. No use you and I arguing about
0: it. Oh, cut it out, cut it out.
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1: From the Sky News Centre at 11, FIFA have sacked a senior member of staff amid the fallout from Gianni Infantino's controversial World Cup investment plans. Chief Operating Officer Kevin Lamore publicly criticised him, claiming the organisation's administration had been deceived over the proposals. Our correspondent Rob Harris says Infantino has sacked a long-term colleague and friend.
2: It was damning when Lamore spoke out 2.5 weeks ago about the way Infantino had been secretly negotiating, trying to bring in private investors and give them 20% shares in the World Cup. So this is FIFA sacking one of the most senior staff members.
1: Donald Trump says he believes Andy Burnham will open up the North Sea to new oil and gas extraction. A decision on two sites off Shetland and Aberdeen could be made in the next few weeks. Residents in Stourbridge are returning to assess the damage to their homes caused by wildfires. Housing Secretary Angela Rayner has visited the area and says the situation is horrendous. Opening statements have begun at the last Las Vegas trial of a man accused of organising the killing of Tupac Shakur nearly 30 years ago. 63-year-old Dwayne Davis is charged with murder with a deadly weapon to promote or assist a criminal gang. Chief Deputy District Attorney Binu Palal has spoken to the jurors.
3: You will learn that Dwayne Davis got the gun, that he got into a white Cadillac. You will learn when the opportunity presented itself for retribution, Dwayne Davis made sure that the shooters were armed and ready to execute their revenge.
1: A minute's silence has been observed for former Cambridge professor Jason Arday at a vigil in his memory. He was found dead on Friday, days after quitting the university over allegations of plagiarism, which he denied. And in sport, Cardiff City rescued a point in dramatic fashion as Reuben Colwill's 98th minute equaliser secured them a 1-1 draw with Wrexham in the Welsh Derby. That's the latest from the Sky News Centre. I'm AJ Walsh.
4: And here are some of the stories making the headlines in the Isle of Man today. Wet weather meant the second qualifying session of the Manx Grand Prix was cancelled this evening. Tuesday's evening session remains as scheduled. The steam packet vessel MV Arrow has returned to freight duties following a spell in dry dock. Now back in operation, it'll be supporting the Ben McCree on the Douglas to Heysham route to provide additional freight capacity. A local animal charity says its kennels and cattery are close to full capacity, putting their ability to bring in animals who may need rehoming at risk. The Manx SPCA is asking people to help them promote adoption the right way after seeing a spike in cases of people rehoming pets via social media, only for it to not work out. And dogs will be allowed on Douglas Beach at all times of the year for the next 12 months. Douglas City Council has agreed to support the idea but says the trial will only work if people don't abuse it.
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4: And as we experience a bit of rain, proper rain, for the first time, let's go down to the Met Office where George is waiting with the latest forecast. Fast am I.
6: Good evening, Dave. So tonight will be overcast, seeing further outbreaks of rain or drizzle clearing later on in the night. Bit of a fresh westerly wind at first, minimum temperature of about 13 degrees Celsius. Tomorrow is looking like a mostly dry day with some bright intervals at times. However, a few showers will arrive on the moderate to fresh westerly wind as the day progresses, with the possibility of a more organised area of rain arriving later in the evening or overnight into Wednesday. Best temperature for the day about 18 or 19 degrees Celsius. Wednesday morning is looking fine and dry with some good sunny spells. However, later on in the afternoon and evening, we'll see a few scattered showers start to develop. We'll have a mainly moderate southwest wind, again temperatures in the high teens, about 18 degrees Celsius at best. Moving on to the shipping forecast for the North Irish Sea Valley for the next 24 hours, there is a warning on operation for strong winds developing for a time. The wind southwest 4 or 5, veering west overnight, and then occasionally reaching 4-6 in places until mid-morning tomorrow. The state of sea is slight, occasionally moderate in places. And finally, looking at the tides in Douglas, high water is overnight at 3:30, with low water following tomorrow morning at around 10 o'clock. And that's your forecast for now, Dave.
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0: You unlock this door with the key of imagination. Beyond it is another dimension. A dimension of sound. A dimension of sight. A dimension of mind. You're moving into a land of both shadow and substance, of things and ideas. You've just crossed over into
1: After Hours with Dave Moore.

John Lennon, Give Me Some Truth. Before that, Isaac Hayes, the theme from Shaft. And before the news, Elvis Costello, Accidents Will Happen, and Linda Ronstadt, You're No Good. So it's After Hours with myself, Dave Moore, right here on Manx Radio. Graham says, no one mentioned the 700. That's very true. That was in Mind Match earlier tonight. Fran says, I need to meet David from Balaf. We seem two of a kind. Trouble is, Fran's in Guernsey, David is in Balaf. We'll do a mind match. I'm trying to, because not so many people play it in the second half, this is what we've noted, because quite a few have gone to bed by now. So, I'm thinking on the spot here. I have got a topic lined up, but I'm thinking whether I need to save that for another day. Live radio as it happens.

All right, we'll do places in England and Wales, beginning with the letter S. There we go. There's loads. So, Mind Match, 106, 107, 10 places beginning with the letter S. And we'll see who is our places beginning with the letter S champion for tonight. All right. Let's continue with the music. The new Seekers, who we quite like here on After Hours. I get a little sentimental

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Keith Hampshire, Daytime, Nighttime. And that kind of matches in with Anita, who says, good evening, Dave. Nice to hear you on the sandwich on Saturday. I was at work, and when I heard your background music, I was a bit confused. Anita, in bed and not at spa at the moment. Dirty girl. Sleeping, yes. Gotcha. Thank you for your message, Anita. Brilliant. Yeah, it was funny because I didn't know whether there was any kind of... I do listen occasionally to Simon and Kiri on a Saturday because I do enjoy their show. If you've not heard it, give it a go. It's good. It's funny as I would argue that people generally tend to listen to the radio a lot on a Saturday morning lunchtime. You know, you kind of get up, get those jobs done. If you're a Monday to Friday person, work-wise, and then Saturday, getting things done around the house, getting the washing out, the usual kind of, you know. And you have the radio on the background. And again, I just think, instead of just having music, I mean, you might as well just put a CD on or play something off your speaker thing. Anyway, it's good. Always entertaining Simon and Kiri, and I'd like to think that we carry that theme on Saturday. But yeah, anyway, and I said to Kiri, do we have any kind of background music? She said, well, Simon's got some. Oh, well, I didn't know what Simon's got, so I just thought I'll use the faithful After Hours music. Peter, I'm so glad that you came in with a few more, because you came in with 3 and we actually need 10. So you've come in with a few more, so that's brilliant. And I think you're a first-timer, Peter, so I need to just do your scores as well. Anthony's always a latecomer. I've not done yours yet, Anthony. And also, good to have Texter ending in 3, 4, 6. You've given me 4. I need 6 more from you, please. So I'm going to just wait until maybe you've got in touch, and I've still got to add up a couple more that have come through. And this is towns in England and Wales, beginning with the letter S, please, on 166-177, studiobanksradio.com, 10 of, and we'll see how many we can match. I won't give you any answers just yet, but it's almost 11:30, and we want to get this wrapped up and get you tucked up in bed ASAP, a little bit like Anita, okay? Have I got any more messages? I do this, pick a message, and then I forget about the other ones. Anita's tapping away as I speak. I actually do that sometimes as a being Dave Moore. When you can see sometimes if you're on your phone and someone is typing and it just goes like dot dot dot, I sometimes just type dot dot dot and send it. And so they're looking at this thinking, come on then, where's this message? I'm such an oik. Yes, communication. We were talking about that, Kiri and myself, at the weekend. Things, we had a battle of the sexes, which was interesting. And very un-PC, but hey, what the heck. It was good. I don't think we offended anybody. I didn't wake up to any emails today or yesterday saying, come and meet me in my office. So anyway, yeah. Anyway, 10 places beginning with the letter S, please. And here's another favourite, The Stranglers, Duchess.

Alt J, Three Warm Words, and whatever I played before that. I was too busy adding the scores up. And I never knew there were so many places that began with the letter S in England and Wales. So, just, I think I've got it now. Just check. 1, 2. Ooh. Very interesting. Right. So, let me give you the most popular answers, first of all, of places beginning with S. Stoke-on-Trent, Southampton, Southend, Swansea, Sheffield, Sunderland, St. Ives, which I thought, oh, I bet no one else says St. Ives, or maybe one person. But not only did I say it, so did Mick, so did Chris, so did Anita, first-timer, welcome along, thank you, Anita, and Kathy and Onken, welcome back. Quite a few said Salisbury. And also, when I saw it, I thought, well, of course I should.

But Kathy, Chris, Graham, and Pete, another first timer, said Scarborough. And also the other one that got more than two mentions was Southport. Another one I should have said. But anyway, I scored nothing. I think I was the only one to not score anything. And we also had another first timer. Three debutants tonight. Thank you. Scoring 1 point. Anita. So you matched with Mick on Skegness. Graham scored just the one, and that was with Pete on Salford. Chris just matched the one time, that was with Pete on Swindon. Well done, Pete, you got the hang of this straight off. Oh, the other person who scored none, Willem. Too far left of centre, Willem. My goodness, we'll come to Willem's answers in a moment. Scoring two, text to 346, whoever you are. I think you only mentioned four and you got two of those. So well done. And Fran scored two this time. Our major sport events champion, Fran, you just matched with Mick on St. David's. And you matched with Kathy and Onken on... Now, I don't know how to say this. St. Asaph? St. Asaph? St. Asaph? St. Asaph? I know it's in Cornwall, I think, isn't it? A-S-A-P-H. St. Asaph? One of those places you always see and you never hear. So I don't know how it's pronounced. So... we actually have a three-way champion on places beginning with S. Kathy and Onken, Mick and Pete. Our first timer. Well done, Pete. So, Kathy and Onken, you matched, I want to see, with that one on Fran. You matched with 346 on Solihull. And also you matched with Pete on Slough. So we got Pete's ones out as well. We matched with Chris on Swindon. And Mick matched with Fran on St. David's, as we said. Mick also got Stafford with 346 and Skegness with Anita. So there we go. Places beginning with S. Let me give you the single answers just in case you said any of these. Willems. We'll come to Willems last. So we had Shrewsbury. No one else said Shrewsbury or Southwark or St. I said Southwark. St. Albans, said Fran. Swanage, Sidmouth. St. Just, I think. Can't remember what that was, Mick, but anyway. Scunthorpe, of course. Stow-on-the-Wold. Stroud, Skipton. Oh, no, we had two Skiptons. Oh, sorry. So Chris gets a point. And so does Graham. However, that doesn't mean it doesn't make any difference. Just puts you both on two. Stroud, Shitterton, which I've never heard of, Silverstone, Snetterton, Sheringham, Southold, I think they pronounce that, Stratford on Avon, Sturchley, Stechford, I've never heard of those places. Sark, which I'd say is more of an island than a town, but it could be. Maybe there's a town on Sark called Sark. Saundersfoot, these are Willems. Sandhurst, Selby, in Yorkshire, with its Viking connections. Shenstone, Shebbear, Shepton Mallet, Shenfield, Shebar, Saffron Walden, of course, and Saltney. And that was tonight's Mind Match. Thank you, everyone, for playing and taking part. Let's continue with the music.

The Clash, Midnight to Stevens. Before that, Paul McCartney and Wings and Bluebird. Pete at the care home says, curious to know what is the background music playing, please. Sounds like musical travelling organ. This is the one I think you're probably referring to. It's Manager, I think is how you pronounce it, by Jacques Lazary. And it's played on something called a crystal bechet, which uses tuned glass rods rubbed with wet fingers. How they came to that, I'll never know. And Willem says, what a brilliant track, Dave. Completely new for me. Three Worn Words, 3WW by Alt J. Thanks again for your choices. You are welcome. And Fran says, places in England and Wales, Sark is in neither. That's very true. It's a crown dependency. It's not in England, it's not in Wales, it's not in the United Kingdom. It is in the British Isles. But then so too is the Republic of Ireland. And that's not in England or Wales. I think I've covered all your messages now. Thank you everyone for getting in touch with me tonight on the show. All being well, I'll be back again tomorrow. Not sure how much time I've got to sneak some tunes in. I think this might be our last one. So on this note, I'll say thank you so much for your company this evening. All being well, I'll be back again at 10 o'clock tomorrow night, right here on Manx Radio FM with After Hours. There was another one I'm sorry to mention, I've forgotten. Anita says, I've listened many times to the show and Mind Match, but never joined in. But tonight, I had to have a go. Thank you, Anita. By all means, play again. Brilliant. Right. Yes, as I was saying, time for me to go. Gonna leave you with Sonny and the Sunliners. It's too late. It is for many of us now. It's too late. It's almost midnight. So, a special good night from me if you're all alone on your own. Good night. And a special good night to everybody.

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